Thank you.

a charge to keep I have, a God to glorify, a never-dying soul to save, and fit it for the sky. Words of Charles Wesley, 18th century master, hymn composer, variously called the old meter, lining out, Dr. Watts style, Charles Wesley composition from 1762 to the tune called Boylston, and adapted and recorded over the years by many quartets. Pilgrim Travelers, the Evening Stars come to mind, a gospel program favorite, A Charge to Keep I Have, often heard during the opening devotion section of gospel programs.

sung by the entire congregation, if you will, as we have today. And a nod to the ancestors, the old folks, and the Dr. Watts lining out style, still sung in parts of the Piedmont of South Carolina, primitive Baptist congregations of Alabama, and in old regular Baptist churches in Kentucky. When you hear a lined out hymn in person, I can tell you, if you have any hair on the back of your head, it will be raised. That was a long intro set. Set a record. We heard three different adaptations of the old meter hymn, A Charge to Keep I Have. We started with the Echoes of Zion. She recorded in 1960, I think, on the Smash label, but about 10 years earlier on the Gerald label out of Atlanta, the Echoes of Zion recorded a version of it. And I think that's the one that inspired other quartets to adapt a congregational hymn to the quartet style. We heard the Poole Brothers recorded in 1992 in Demopolis, Alabama, in a program that was recorded for Smithsonian Folkways. Wade in the Water is that collection called. Fantastic collection. And then we heard the congregation, Johnny L. Hurricane Jones, Charge to Keep I Have, sung in a, with the congregation and embellished with shouts and amens and improvised lyrics. Just an excerpt. Here on Sinner's Crossroads on WFMU, my name is Kevin Nutt. Encourage everyone to go down the rabbit hole of the lined out hymnody. We'll have some links on the playlist. I encourage you to do that. A wonderful tradition that's not well known enough. And while you're on the playlist, you can say hello on the chat board, message board, the howdy board for Sinner's Crossroads at WFMU.org. Please do that. We understand that not a lot of people who listen post. So let's have a little bump in the graph. We have some wonderful gospel music for you, more gospel music for you, this evening on Sinner's Crossroads. We'll get right to it. The King Sisters, Jesus is Mine. That's what they'll be singing about, brothers and sisters and beloved, here on Sinner's Crossroads on WFMU.

very much, and I would like to again and again, don't forget about to go by the sponsor. You don't go by and see about them. Go by and tell them that Sister Jessie Jeter sent you by there. And that way, if what you hadn't been getting a good treat, you will get one if you only tell them that Mrs. Jessie Jeter told you to stop by. If you don't buy anything, stop by and let Brother Adams know that Sister Jeter's doing a very good job for you. And just go by the Renaissance Lounge and go by out there at the Mobile and Day Street and get your ties fixed there. And you never know what's going to happen. You might have to call them. They'll come and see about you. Pine Leaf Grocery there on Pine Leaf Street. None other than Quality Grocery on Jeff Davis and Cleveland Avenue. And then, by all means, don't forget about it again. Go by the Renaissance Lounge. The voice you hear in the background is none other than Brother Robert Taylor and a portion of these originalist stylites, a portion of them in the background. Sister Jeter, hold your head up. We hope you're feeling better this morning. Send to my aunt, Sister Mary Ellen Lucky. Hope she is feeling better this morning. She's very ill at home. So right now, I believe our time is running out. So at this particular time this morning, we're going to say again happy birthday to our very fine disc jockey. And we're going to turn the program back over to him this morning. Thank you very, very much.

Kind of a short set there because of the long intro set. We have adjusted the time here at the bottom of the hour. Listening to the Taylor Brothers of Miami, I need to work. They need to work for Jesus. They need to work for the Lord. Taylor Brothers of Miami. We heard the Good Samaritans, a wonderful a cappella gospel tune there. Let Jesus fix it for you. And I love the name, the Good Samaritans. We need Good Samaritans everywhere in this day. And we started set with the King Sisters. Jesus is mine, but they are willing to share. We share a lot of music for you here this evening on Sinner's Crossroads. Taking a quick break here at the bottom of the hour. One thing we can do, as always, shouts to Reverend Creighton in Boston and Brother Richard in Chicago, all gospel friends everywhere. Brothers and sisters and beloved, yes indeed. Join us on the message board, WFMU.org, if you haven't already had. To the front, brothers and sisters and beloved, to the front. We're on the battlefield with the gospel interns here on Sinner's Crossroads on WFMU

You know, Gloria came and she said to me, she said, Reverend, look, I am telling you something right now. She said, I know you can help me. Say, I said, well, how do you know? She said, look, my neighbors next door to me, she said they was doing bad, the truck weren't running right, beer cans all in the yard. And say, all of a sudden they left and came back home. And say, they was doing so good, the yards were clean, they're driving a new Navigator. And say, I know something. What in the world did they do? And say, one day I just was walking out of my door, getting into my old piece of car, and I heard them say, honey, don't forget, she told him, say, don't forget to send that money order to the spiritual workshop. And I put two and two together. She said, I'm here. Because if you help, if the way my neighbors were doing, said if it was help for them, I know it got to be help for me.

Isn't that great? Getting up morning when the dead in Christ shall rise. I want to be somewhere listening for my name. Listen at this.

Clarence Smith, got a lot to be thankful for. Yes, indeed. We have a lot to be thankful for at Sinner's Crossroads. You, the listener, everybody who tunes in every week. And in a couple of weeks will be the 25th anniversary of Sinner's Crossroads. We'll have a little special show. Not too much. A little short one-hour show. We'll keep the celebration at a minimum. A nice day for me. Hallelujah. Right before Clarence Smith, we heard the Dixie Travelers. Rain throughout our lives, some rain must fall. Yes, indeed, sometimes it's a thunderstorm. Brother James Elam, when he calls me, I'll be there. I will answer. The Mighty Echoes, that's without the E, as some people spell echoes. And we started the set with the Gospel Interns. I am on the battlefield. Soldier on, brothers and sisters, and beloved. Hope we contributed that spiritually this evening on Sinner's Crossroads. Thanks for everybody for tuning in. Thanks to the Mighty Gospel Friends. Love you, rain. Yes. My name is Kevin Nutt, and stay tuned to WFMU. 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Everyone, thanks for tuning in again and again. 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Brothers and sisters and beloved, stay tuned. And we will see you next week.

0: we have real good news. You know, we've always had the father and the mothers of the American family that were our very close fans, which we appreciate so much. But in the last year, we had a lot of few young folks that moved over to our side. And for that reason, we're doing better now than we ever have.
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3: 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It's Joe Besser!
4: Hello? Mr. Hershenhorn? You have yourself on mute, Mr. Hershenhorn?
5: Hello, everybody.
4: Hello?
6: David needs to unmute. 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

Hello, it's Thursday evening right here on WFMU Music to Spaz By. Tex Antoine will not be here tonight. He's currently touring with the 2026 edition of Mummenschanz. That's the Swiss masked theater troupe with the prop comedy. Anyway, he's going to be back next week. Bingo the Chimp is here to do enough drinking for just the both of them. Right, Bingo? Is that right? Thank you. No. Open that. Me, I'm Dave the Spaz. I'm mopping up the show. But hey, I just did that. Can you please walk around that? Thank you. The Frantics. I'm Dave the Spaz, by the way. The Frantics. Fog Cutter. And that was a gift from Jeffrey at Long Brothers Books. Sent me this 45 typed all over it. Said, look at this thing. The Fog Cutter from the Pacific Northwest. Screaming Jay Hawkins doing a Lieber and Stoller number with Little Demon. True Love and the Trashman. Coupons. Turn Her Down. There's also a Turn Him Down. You're Driving Me Insane. The Roughnecks featuring Lou Reed at Pickwick Records. Lay Sexarinos with Mojo Workout. Serving Back to School. The Fashions. Buddy Merrill with Chimpanzee. A Busy Bee. Don't be a busy. Do it. Be a doobie, I guess. Well, how about be a Slim Rhodes if nothing else. Nothing else suits you. It's a rather narrow way to go. Sun Recording Star. Chasing after Elvis's star, huh?

I talk to you hi-fi fanatics. I have no hi-fi equipment myself, but I do have a phenomenal shortwave radio. Oh, I can get almost any foreign country. China, Russia, Thailand. I said to a beautiful girl last night, darling, come up to my place. We'll turn on my shortwave radio, have a few drinks, and I'll see if I can get into you.

0: Music to Spaz by right here on a Thursday evening. I'm Dave the Spaz. How do you do? Dickies. Curb Job from their first record. Oh, happy birthday to lead singer Leonard. 70.
1: 70?
0: 70 years? Hey, the Muffs with their cover of the Zeros. Beat Your Heart Out. Supersonic. Ehatov. Supersonic. Ehatov. Guitar Wolf. Brand new from Guitar Wolf. They're putting out records. This is called More Jet. It's on Goner. Yeah. It's good. It's real good. Emil and the Sniffers from their first record, Control. Ruth Brown. Hello, little boy. Philly Dog goes out to Philly Dog. Swamp Dog. Before he was Swamp Dog, when he was doing business under his own name, Jerry Williams Jr. Kirby St. Romain, wacky version of Oh Baby Doll. Esquires with Sadie's Ways and Do What You Do When You Do What You Do. Slim Rhodes. On the music to Spaz by. It's Al Sardine's birthday. No, not going to do a whole night. Oh boy. Had him on the show. If you go on the playlist and you look for any other September 3rd date, you will find like a birthday show for, and I'll call him Al Jardine because I interviewed him and he sat still for a lot of stupid questions. So head on over to WFMU.org right now and just listen to my interview with Al Jardine and then we're good. Meanwhile, here's their very first record.

I wrote a song for Ernest one time. I wrote a song for Ernest one time because of my admiration for him as an entertainer. The first verse started out, says, the New York City folks say I'm too country. The Greenwich Village hippies call me square. But at the Longhorn Ballroom down in Dallas, Texas, they call me the Texas troubadour there.

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Serving Simien Valley, West Bonobo, Bananaville, Tassie, Kokomo County, the Attica team. And greater and center. Bo Diddley, he wrote it. Love is Strange. Well, you heard Jody Williams playing something on the guitar, and he took it and went with it, handed it over to Mickey and Sylvia. Nadine Renee before that with I Like the Way You Walk, You. Vouty, Federation Blues, Slim Gaylor. Probably not recorded in the months of like 1942 and then 1948, maybe sometime in between there. Marvin Rainwater, really weird 45. Henrietta, I think I got about 13 of these, if anyone needs one. Texas Troubadour, Ernest Tubb, preceded by a little soliloquy from Porter Wagner, who wrote it for E.T. Scotsman. Scotch Mist. Psh! Seashells. Love them beachmen. Happy birthday, Al Sardine, with the Surf and Safari. One of the luckiest men in showbiz, except, no. He can sing really well. Talented fella. Don't get me wrong. But he was an outsider, which is why he quit the Beachmen early on. He was just a kid. He said, wait a minute, what? I'm going to be a dentist. This is crazy. I'm not part of this loony family. So I guess David Marks came in for a while, and at a certain point he said, well, this is crazy. I'm not part of this loony family. So Al and David both serving the Nick Carraway roles in the history of the great Murray. Surf and Safari. Thank you, Rex. Give me that record. Sure did. Here's Lee Perry. A Music to Spaz By.

0: Last week, you gave us an opinion of rock and roll that wasn't exactly flattering. Do you still feel the same way about it?
1: I've been thinking it over, Groucho. I like it even less.

0: Do you solemnly swear that the testimony you are about to give in the matter pending before this court is the truth, so help you God?
1: I do.
0: Please be seated and state your name.
2: James Reed.
3: What is your occupation and assignment?
2: I'm a police officer for the city of Los Angeles, assigned to patrol Central Division.
3: Were you so employed on the 5th of last month this year?
2: I was.
3: At approximately 8:30 a.m.?
2: Yes, sir, I was.
3: Did you have occasion to go to 12031 East Franklin?
2: Yes, sir.
3: What was the reason you proceeded to that location?
2: My partner, Officer Malloy, and I had an arrest warrant for James Brown.

Okay, my friends, this is Joe Franklin, your good friend, and you're listening to Dave the Spaz, on Music to Spaz By, on listener-supported WFMU, East Orange, New Jersey. Thank you, my friends, Joe Franklin, forever.

0: Hello? Do you have yourself on mute, Mr. Hirschenhorn?
1: Music to Spaz by right here on WFMU. Me, I'm Dave the Spaz. How do you do? I think we met, right? Like an hour and a half ago? James Brown. Louis Belson on drums, I believe. September song. Right? Like, in those 10 minutes of the 20th century where JB was inventing funk. He said, you know, that's not good. I'm Frank. He loved that whole, put out a few records like that, right? Like, right in the middle of everything, right in the middle of Live at the Apollo 1 and 2. Ruddles, number one, The Outsec. That's new from The Outsec on a compilation. Hit Hipsville 2020 AD on Crash and Burn. Do What I Want, When I Want, When I Want. Iggy and the Stooges, Raw Power. Glowworm. From an EP put out by King Records. It's a 45, it's a 7-inch EP called Homer and Jethro Murder the Classics, and it's basically a repackaging of earlier Homer and Jethro records from 1949, 50, and 51. Anyway, it's a concept record. Probably put out in the 50s. They murdered the classics. I'll leave that out there. Augie Goupil and his Royal Tahitians with Papio. Sometimes I walk around like I'm on Papillon's Coconut Island. Mother-in-law from Lee Perry. The new FMU schedule starts in as scant hours from now. Well, Monday it starts. You're going to be putting up with this for a few more months. What's really... people are coming and going. You'll see. You check it out over at WFMU.org. 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And it's called The History of WFMU, because nobody could fill the slot. So it's an archive of long-lost broadcast moments, never before re-aired and lost to the dustbin of history. Pre-internet. I love clip shows, because it means that somebody actually went through this stuff. So look for that. Listen to it, you know, in the archives and everything, I imagine. It would be there. Blah, blah, blah, blah, blah, blah, blah, blah, blah, blah, blah, blah, blah. This is a big hit for Johnny Cash and June Carter, written by Billy Ed Wheeler and Jerry Lieber of Lieber and Stoller fame. Jackson on Music to Spaz by.

0: The sequence Ina mentioned in which he answers the girl's supposedly urgent call provides the audience with yet something else new in an Elvis Presley picture, a nude scene.
1: We have both violence and nudity in this film. As much as he's played with girls before and they surround him, almost engulfing, I think this is the first time that Elvis has ever come up against a stark, naked woman.
2: Oh, baby, baby, baby, baby, baby, baby, baby, baby, baby, baby, baby, baby, baby, baby, baby, come back, baby, I wanna play house with you.
3: Well, you may go to college, you may go to school, you may have a pink Cadillac, but don't you be nobody's fool.
2: Now, baby, come back, baby, come. Come back, baby, come. Come back, baby, I wanna play out with you.
3: Well, listen, let me tell you, baby, what I'm talking about. Come on back to me, little girl, so we can play some house.
2: Now, baby, come back, baby, come. Come back, baby, come. Come back, baby, I wanna play out with you.
3: All right, play house, baby.

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Come on back and let's play a little house we can act like we did before. Now, baby, come back, baby, come. 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
1: Your Puritan upbringing holds you back from my monsters, but certainly doesn't hurt your art of kissing.
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0: boogie in the mud. 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That's it. Boogie behind these woods. 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Know what I mean? The boogie in the mud. What you mean, baby? Look, it ain't nobody's business what we do. Get in this mud. What you mean you're gone? Well, that's cold, baby. That's cold.
1: Ingrid, please marry me. I promise to let all of our girl children become electronic geniuses like their mother. And that's a concession, ma'am.
2: I'm already married. To all this. To science. To my career.
1: Well, I hope you'll both be very happy. I just thought of something. Do you know who are the happiest and best adjusted people in this institution?
2: I'm not interested.
1: Those maintenance men. Moe, Larry, and Curly Joe. They're not married to any kind of science at all.

0: I feel desperate sometimes.
1: Skin so oily, so broken out. Makes it tough to ask for a date.
2: If I were to walk the Museum of Fine Arts in Boston, well, first I'd go to the room where they keep the say's hands. And if I had by my side a girlfriend, well, I could look through the paintings. I could look right

0: Hello?
1: David, are you there?
2: 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Let them find out for themselves about the beauty inside their own minds. If you've never taken the trip, you wouldn't know if you hadn't seen it.
3: Neither did the kid who pulled his eyes out of their sockets to get a better look, or the 15-year-old up in San Jose who went blind from staring at the sun. LSD really opened up a new world for them.

0: Ladies and gentlemen, the Tingler is loose in this drive-in. 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
1: It's getting in the car!
0: Scream!
1: It's getting in the car! 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
0: Scream for your life!
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2: Okay. You ready? Is the tape rolling?
0: Okay, let's go, Oogie.
2: Are you ready?
0: Yeah.
2: Okay.
0: Okay.
2: Now, what, Charlie, don't do my voice, Charlie. I'll kick you right in the head. You know, Charlie gets me ticked off. Hello? Hello?
0: Yes, be nice, Oogie.
2: Okay. This is Oogie saying I always listen to the Dave Pispaz Show on WFM.

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1: Drive, a movie.
0: Something wrong with those movie speakers. Dick Wolf. Poor guy, when he goes to the DMV, he's got to give the surname first. Call security on him. Kinks. World keeps going round and around and around and around and around. Calico Wall, I'm a living sickness. Because that's the bag I'm in. From the Fabs. Modern Lovers, from a new LP of some early 1971, 1973 stuff. Girlfriend. A lot of keyboards on that one. I want a little sugar in my bowl. Nina Simone. Danny James. And his palanquin guitar with
1: Boogie in the Mud.
0: Baby, Let's Play House. One of them live broadcasts. Elbow Parsley. And Johnny Cash and June Carter. Jackson. Jerry Lieber number. Did I mention that you're tuned to WFMU East Orange, WMFU Mount Hope in New York City and Rockland County at 91.9 FM, online at WFMU.org, serving Simeon Valley, West Bonobo, Bonneville, Tennessee, Kokomo County, the Isle of Captain.
1: And great on a city at the drive-in.
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1: When King Kong went to the photographers, he was too big to sit on their pony. 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

0: I came all the way from Europe. 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
1: Oh, no, no, wait a minute. 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
2: I can't go. 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
0: But you and I have a date with destiny.
2: Let Chick go with destiny. 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

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That's why this was set up last week. I'm doing Philadelphia. Now, who goofed? I've got to know.

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1: That's music to spaz by right over here. There we go. Come on. There we go. You're coming along, Bingo. You're coming along on that piano. Okay, don't showing off. It's music to spaz by. I'm Dave the Spaz. Shane? Ah! It's a fat man! Don't you lie to me. Big Maybell, I got a feeling. Tex Ritter with Wayward Wind. Charlie Feathers, Way in the Night. New from the Binoculars. That's a current act. I heard him on Matt Five Ashes' show. He was doing some sort of fill-in a few weeks ago. Oh, he's back on Tuesday nights? I don't know. Weekly World Blues? You check the schedule at WFMU.org. New schedule starting Monday. Blue Railroad Train. So the Binoculars, I think they were down at Sonny's. Missed them, I hope they come back. We are Dion with Life is But a Dream. Rick and the Ravens. Summer is almost gone. That's the Doors, early Doors. Rahsaan Roland Kirk with Ain't No Sunshine, A Certain Girl from Willie Harper. Searchers doing a Jack Nietzsche, Sonny Bono number, Needles and Pinza. Pipeline live in Japan from The Ventures and Tony Jones with Dear. Ray Sharp, That's the Way I Feel. India's show is coming up at the top of the hour, so you stay tuned for that. Here's Conway Twitty.

baby how. 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Showing up just now left. Showing up just now left.

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And I hope this doesn't come as a severe shock, but I'm through. Oh, yeah. Oh, it's boozing time. One more what? I'm going to the bar. I'll be saying that to the waiter in a minute. One more, please.

0: And now, folks, here we are, smack dab at the end of another day of broadcasting and right on the tiptoes of still another one.
1: Thank you very much. You've been a delightful audience. And my friend here, thank you very, very much. And this is our way of thanking you, ladies and gentlemen. I dig the North, I dig the South, I dig the East, and I dig the West. Let me tell you what I really dug the best. I love being here with you. You and the band, you have been so grand. Let's give the losers a great big hand. They are the greatest in this here land. I love being here with you. Now if you're from Alabama or dear old Miami, it really doesn't matter at all. Or if you're from Chicago or way out Fargo, I still had a ball.

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0: Well, that ought to do it. 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
1: Hey, look at him.
0: Hey, Greta. Hey, Freddy. Dick Catan. I'm sassy, but I'm classy. Endless sleep from the Hondells, the Beachmen, all summer long. Oh, where it is? There it is. There stands the glass. Webb Pierce. Temptations. Papa was a Rolling Stone, Muddy Waters. Conway a Twitty. When I'm not with you. And I won't be with you. Oh, 5 days, 6 days, 7 days. I'll be back here next Thursday. Catch my act then. Bingo, get the door. These cut-in records are excruciatingly heavy. Stay tuned for India's show. See you next week. Good night, everybody.

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0: against night, the right to tight in the light, a white light kite fight. 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Night, the right to tight in the light, night, night, night, night to the right, to tight, tight,
1: night,
0: Ganz genau, ganz genau, ganz genau wie blau. 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

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I haven't really spoken tonight. I don't really want to. I have nothing to say. I hope I have enough stuff to play. I'm kind of starting to get worried that I don't. That's okay. I'm gonna get back to that.

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My name's India. I'll be back next week, but in 1 minute, Jim the Poet is coming on, and yeah, it'll be great.

Thank you.

0: 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That was Masaki Takano, Shizukutachi B excerpt. A Gamelian Ensemble Majuli Agong before that. Ceremonial funeral music. Taboo Lambatan Lawas. From Deben Bhattacharya, 1973-1974, by various artists. Colin Webster, Camilla Nebia, Matthew Grigg, with a song called Ad Lib. Before that, the Pandora Consort, O Virtus Sapiente, from Hildegard Vision and Vision. Doug and Judy Manners, before that, a song called All That Thrills My Soul, from an album called All That Thrills My Soul. The Seven Brothers before that, Crying in the Streets, from an album called Crying in the Street. And Howlin' Wolf started it off. Keep What You Got, from Rides Again. Howlin' Wolf Rides Again and Forever. Hope you're having a great evening. This is WFMU, as I said, and I'm Jim the Poet. And many, many fun things are planned. Stay tuned if you dare.
1: A lot of things in the same time and the same moment. A lot of things in the same time and the same moment.
2: Sort of the same.
1: A lot of things in the same time and the same moment.
3: From the same time. From the same time. More or less at the same time, question the same things. We are facing the same problems.
1: A lot of things in the same time and the same moment. A lot of things in the same time and the same moment.
2: Sort of the same.
1: A lot of things in the same time and the same moment.
3: From the same time, from the same time, more or less at the same time, question the same things, we are facing the same problems,
4: in the same,
5: at the same time,
4: in the same,
5: at the same time,
2: at any one time,
6: the same time,
7: the same language,
8: almost exactly the same.
9: Same buildings.
5: The same thing.
10: Did the I same do the thing. Same thing?
6: Did it at the same time.
11: And that feeling of coming together to the same place.
7: Strong physical feeling.
11: That was feeling
12: a day
11: of
12: I was feeling very bad. When
9: I had from all different eras,
13: kind of different many states different of things.
14: Different
13: in
14: time
13: different
14: periods.
13: Places.
15: Different layers. Different layers. Different layers. Different layers overlapping. Different layers.
16: So
15: different layers.
16: Different layers.
15: Different layers overlapping.
9: Different layers. Significant overlap. Very much overlapping.
15: Different layers.
9: Very, very much overlapping.
15: Different layers. Different layers.
17: And so,
16: So usually,
6: she and I realized that we were both wearing the same, in that moment, like the same exact pair of flannel pajamas with penguins on them.
18: I had a dream about a very dear friend whom I don't speak to very often.
7: Non parlo molto spesso.
18: He was a friend from college.
7: Era un compagno di
18: we were
7: college.
18: Very close.
7: Eravamo molto amici.
18: work and life and things get in the way.
7: Il lavoro e la vita spesso allargano le distanze e abbiamo perso i contatti e non sapevo neanche dove vivesse.
18: I had this dream about him and I don't remember my dreams.
7: Io non ricordo mai i sogni che faccio.
18: I had a dream. I woke up and I realized that I had dreamt that there was a baby and I couldn't figure out who the child belonged to.
7: Non sapevo di chi fosse.
18: He and his wife
7: Judy,
18: la moglie
7: Judy,
18: who I knew well,
7: che conosco molto bene, non avevano figli.
18: 3 days later, I got a text from him saying I became a father.
7: Un messaggino da parte sua che mi diceva sono diventato padre. Ho avuto un figlio maschio 3 giorni fa.
18: I dreamed it. It was real.
7: L'ho sognato. Era reale.
18: No explanation for how I would have known
7: that. Non sono assolutamente in grado di spiegare come avrei potuto saperlo.
12: Different layers.
11: Il film che avevo
5: the film I just
11: finito
5: finished, actually, was with a woman who I met 3 years ago.
11: Prima.
5: Her husband had been at Angola prison 19 years when I had met her.
11: E quando lui è
5: and
11: stato
5: when he first was incarcerated, she
11: volta,
5: started to film herself.
11: Lei ha cominciato a filmarsi. E lei si
5: and she was filming herself
11: casa,
5: at work, at
11: lavoro,
5: home, talking to him.
11: Parlava.
5: This is pre-social media.
11: Tutto questo era prima dei social media. E il modo
5: and
11: in
5: the
11: cui
5: way
11: lei
5: she placed the camera was very
11: molto
5: specific.
11: Quando l'ho incontrata non sapevo nulla
5: when
11: di
5: I met her and I started making a film with her, I didn't know that these tapes existed until the last day we had been shooting. And so I filmed with her for about a year and a half.
11: E mezzo da quando avevamo cominciato a lavorare. E l'ultimo
5: and
11: giorno
5: on the last day,
11: lei ha detto, ho qualcosa
5: she said,
11: per te.
5: I have something for you,
11: e
5: and she handed me a bag.
11: E in quella borsa
5: and in the bag was 18 years worth of mini DV tapes of all of this footage she had shot of herself.
11: Si era registrata. Quando ho cominciato a riversarle e portarle, mi sono reso conto che sia lei che io mettevamo la camera nella stessa posizione. 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

0: I don't know.
1: Two eighteen in the morning. And I remember looking at my phone and seeing that it was 2:18 in the morning. When I was, say, 18 in Australia, I was at a party. I drank a bit too much at this party. Decided that I wanted to walk home, and it was probably a good hour and a half walk to get home.
2: So
1: 10-15 minutes into the walk, fell asleep at a bus stop and was woken up by a car full of young men,
2: and
1: my initial reaction was 100% fear. They said, hey, do you need a ride? When the car stopped and they asked me if I wanted a ride, the first thing I did was found my phone, and I remember looking at my phone and seeing that it was 2:18 in the morning. 2:18 in the morning. 2:18 in the morning. And I remember looking at my phone and seeing that it was 2:18 in the morning. No. But within, I'd say, about 10 seconds of talking to these guys, I realised that actually they just wanted me to be safe. And so I got in the car with them and they drove me all the way home. I called my mother the next day and she said, oh, I had the strangest dream. In the middle of the night, you were screaming my name. I woke up and I nearly called you because it seemed so urgent. But then very quickly, I got the idea that, no, it was actually okay, so I didn't call you and I went back to sleep. Then I said, oh, hey, so what time was that? And she said, oh, 2:18. 2:18 in the morning. 2:18 in the morning. And I remember looking at my phone and seeing that it was 2:18 in the morning.

0: I was in an airport in where the hell was it? Coming back from Australia or something like that. And then who do I see walking towards me is Black Eyed Susan, who is this actress who was in a lot of my shows or whatever.
1: Partecipato a molti dei miei spettacoli.
0: And another actress who I also
1: e
0: knew, Ruth Malachek.
1: Anche un'altra attrice che conoscevo, Ruth Malachek.
0: They had a gig somewhere. I don't even know where it was. Somewhere in Asia or whatever. And they were also flying
1: una
0: through.
1: Da parte dell'Asia che non mi ricordo. E anche loro erano lì di passaggio in aeroporto.
0: So, what are you doing here? Actually, that was very, very shocking because I thought, I'm alone. I'm just alone. You know, I'm just this little speck in Asia. And I don't know anybody, and nobody knows me. And then here coming walking along, we just happen to cross paths. Yes, I know. What are
1: sì,
0: you
1: lo
0: doing
1: so.
0: Here?
1: Che ci fai qui?
0: That was kind of very notable because I just seemed like I was so far away.
2: Lontano. Wake up, wake up, wake up, wake up, wake up, wake up, wake up, wake up.
3: I get up.
2: Wake
3: I
2: up.
3: Get
2: up.
0: So I get up.
2: Wake up.
4: Waking
2: wake
4: up.
2: Wake up.
4: Wake up.
2: Wake up. Wake up.
4: Wake up.
2: Wake up.
4: Wake up.
5: I usually wake up.
6: Steh auf.
4: Waking up.
1: I get up.
4: Alzo.
1: I generally wake up at 6:30 in the morning.
7: Sveglia.
8: I tend to get up.
9: 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I wake up.
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11: Waking up.
1: Getting up between 8:30 and 9.
11: 9.
12: Alzare. Around 7 o'clock.
13: 8
2: Wake up. Wake up.
6: Mi sveglio.
2: Wake up.
14: Hit snooze about 10 times in the morning.
15: I open my eyes and look out the window for a while from bed.
16: I lay in
17: having
16: bed,
17: a table tablet,
15: writing emails from bed.
0: So I get up.
3: I get up. I get up.
0: So
3: abbastanza
0: presto. I get up.
3: So
0: I get up.
18: I get out of bed.
11: Magari andare
1: and then
11: qualche minuto in terrazzo. Spending 10 minutes in the terrace.
1: Avere il terrazzo
11: vicino alla camera da letto, lo stesso piano. Guardo un po' le colline.
1: And look at the hills.
14: Hit snooze about 10 times in the morning.
1: And then
11: vado
1: I move to the ground floor
11: giù,
1: to have my breakfast.
6: Zusammen.
17: Coffee.
6: Coffee.
17: Mit coffee.
6: Coffee.
1: First of all, having my coffee.
17: Coffee.
1: Make a coffee.
17: Coffee.
5: Vamos todos a
1: cappuccino
19: for my two sons and
17: have breakfast.
11: Having breakfast.
17: I'll chit chat with people.
0: Cornetto
6: integrale. Orangensaft, frisch gepresst, wenn möglich.
0: Cornetto,
11: Cornetto integrale.
6: Quite a bit of coffee.
14: In Charlottesville, Virginia, there had been a fundraising event for Obama right before his re-election. And one of the speakers was an actor named Justin Long, who was in these commercials called I'm a Mac, I'm a PC. I was with a group of friends and just bumped into my sister on the pedestrian mall.

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Ah, there is the siren.

0: 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At the same time.
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2: A lot of things
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2: Did it at the same time.
4: Moment.
1: At the same time.
3: Same time. We're surrounded by multiple screens.
5: Doing multiple things at the same time.
3: Multiple. 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
13: Distracted. It's very hard to concentrate.
3: To the point of profound
10: confused
3: distraction.
10: About.
14: I don't.
3: I think
14: that's happened.
15: When it's
3: within the last year.
15: Within the it's just a small
10: I don't know.
15: With all of this.
3: I don't know.
15: I got distracted.
12: Dann später geht's zum Atelier und in Atelier ich bleibe.
0: Dopo la colazione vado in my studio, open il mio po' di tempo anche se avrei internet per guardare email, email o Facebook, avoiding il giornale Start of the World, maybe reading newspapers,
3: scrivania,
0: losing a little bit of time in social networks sometimes.
12: Und

0: Und es ist immer ein Kampf inzwischen, so Administration und E-Mails
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0: und
1: check my E-Mails.
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1: work.
0: Versuche.
2: Una signora arrivò ad un
1: A woman
2: evento
1: I know
2: stampa
1: arrived at a press
2: e
1: event recently
2: immediatamente
1: and
2: individuò
1: immediately
2: un'altra
1: spotted
2: signora che
1: another woman
2: indossava lo
1: wearing
2: stesso
1: the same
2: abito.
1: dress.
2: Entrambe
1: They were both
2: indossavano lo
1: wearing the same
2: stesso
1: shoes with
2: paio di
1: it,
2: scarpe ed entrambe
1: and they both had
2: avevano
1: their hair up in a
2: l'acconciatura a coda di
1: ponytail.
2: cavallo. Erano
1: They were
2: alte
1: approximately
2: più o
1: the same
2: meno
1: height
2: uguali e
1: and were
2: portavano la
1: carrying the
2: stessa
1: same
2: borsa.
1: bag.
2: Una società tecnologica nel mio quartiere
1: A tech
2: ha
1: company in my
2: pubblicato un
1: neighborhood posted a
2: annuncio
1: job
2: per
1: opening.
2: l'assunzione di una persona e tutti coloro che hanno
1: And
2: presentato
1: everyone who
2: domanda di
1: applied for the
2: assunzione
1: job
2: si chiamavano
1: was named
2: Michael.
1: Michael.
2: Elena indossava
1: Elena had
2: lo
1: on the
2: stesso
1: exact same
2: impermeabile
1: black rubber
2: nero che
1: raincoat
2: indossavo
1: that
2: io.
1: I was wearing.
2: Quando ero nella scuola
1: When I was in
2: superiore,
1: high
2: io e la mia
1: school,
2: migliore amica,
1: my
2: lo
1: best
2: stesso
1: friend and
2: giorno
1: I
2: siamo
1: both
2: andate
1: went to
2: in due
1: separate
2: librerie
1: bookshops on the
2: diverse e
1: same
2: abbiamo
1: day
2: comprato
1: and bought two
2: una copia
1: copies
2: dello
1: of the
2: stesso
1: same
2: libro.
1: book.
2: Io ho
1: I
2: due
1: have two
2: carissime
1: very
2: amiche
1: close
2: che sono
1: friends
2: anche
1: who are also
2: cantanti
1: singers.
2: e tutte e tre abbiamo
1: All
2: partecipato
1: three
2: ad
1: of
2: un
1: us
2: provino
1: auditioned for the
2: per
1: same role in
2: una
1: an experimental performance work.
2: performance
1: And they
2: sperimentale. Decisero
1: decided
2: di
1: to cast all of
2: ingaggiarci
1: us.
2: tutte e tre. E tutte
1: We were
2: fummo
1: startled to
2: estremamente
1: see each other
2: sorprese
1: when we all showed up for the
2: nell'incontrarci
1: first
2: il
1: rehearsal.
2: giorno della prima prova.
3: Oof.

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0: Una penna, un registratore.
2: Paper.
4: I like the pencil.
5: Pens, graph paper.
6: Fine pointed pen. 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
7: Loose leaf paper.
8: Pens. Paper.
3: Pen and paper.
0: A lot of white A4 paper.
9: No, I think yes.
10: Thinking.
9: No, I think yes.
5: Thinking. Trying to think.
9: I think.
10: In my thinking.
11: Thinking about.
1: And I think that.
5: Sometimes I think.
9: And I was thinking okay, we're thinking about. I should go to
12: we don't
9: Dania
12: think a lot.
5: Think about them.
12: Someone.
5: Thinking. We're thinking about.
12: I was thinking about this former housemate I had in Austria, in Graz. And I was thinking about her, and she texted me, the day I thought about her. And I think we were not speaking since a couple of years, so it was very unlikely to think about each other the same day.
2: But
12: we did.

0: Simultaneous. This is generally
1: thinking about
2: simultaneous translation.
3: Doing the simultaneous translation.
4: From the same time.
5: I called my best friend who lives in San Francisco. And in that moment, she and I realized that we were both wearing the same exact pair of flannel pajamas with penguins on them. We grew up together since we were really, really little children. We haven't lived in the same city since we were like 18. So when something kind of silly like that happens, it's really, it's meaningful to me. It's like I have this sister who's on the other side of the world.
0: Something was happening.
6: It's happened.
1: This has been happening.
0: Something was happening.
2: Things that need to happen.
3: It happens all the time. Happening, and
6: that will often happen.
7: I think it's happened once or twice.
1: That has happened.

0: loved a lot.
1: We're all doing the same thing together.
2: Together.
3: Together.
4: Together.
5: Together.
6: Together.
5: And everyone
4: together.
5: Together.
7: And breathing. And breathing. And floating the hand up. And down. And floating the arms up. And down. And floating the hand up. And waving. And down. And waving. And down. And hit.
8: Ow.
7: And miss.
4: Oh my God.
7: And hit.
8: Ow.
7: And miss.
8: Ow.
7: And breathing. And breathing. And floating the hand up. And down. And floating the arms
9: up. Oh, yes,
7: up.
9: Absolutely.
7: And down.
9: Oh, yes, yes, yes.
7: And floating the hand up.
9: And waving.
7: And waving. And down. And down. And waving. And waving. And waving. And down. And down.
9: And down.
7: And hit.
8: Ow.
7: And hit.
8: And
7: hit.
8: Ow.
7: And waving.
9: And miss.
7: And miss.
9: And miss.
7: And down. And hit.
9: And,
7: and hit.
8: Ow. Ow.
0: Do it all again.
7: And miss.
5: Together.
6: More or less at the same time.

0: Over 4 or 5 years, I was forming a band. One by one, we would become friends. We were all hanging out with a friend, and she asked, "When is your birthday?" And one was like, "September 3rd. Another was like, "September 9th. And I said, "August 28th. Then another said, "August 26th. And we looked at each other, and we realized we were all Virgos. Seven guys, Virgos. There were no other signs in our band.
1: It has been observed that pedestrians, when walking together within a crowd, tend to gradually synchronize their steps. They fall into lockstep with each other. It begins when small groups of people are walking side by side and unconsciously start to move together as a unit. The crowd spontaneously falling into lockstep with each other.
2: Right. Step, step, step, step, step, step, step, step.

When London's Millennium Bridge began to wobble uncontrollably shortly after its opening in the year 2000, this phenomenon was initially thought to be the cause. Begins when small groups of people are walking side by side, and unconsciously start to move together as a unit. The crowd spontaneously falling into lockstep with each other.

0: right. Step,
1: step,
0: left,
1: step,
0: step, right, right.
1: The crowd
2: people step in,
1: step,
2: yes,
1: they're in time.
0: Right.
1: Falling into lockstep with each other. Spontaneously synchronizing
2: the crowds,
1: falling into lockstep,
2: synchronizing their steps.
0: Left, left, step,
1: right. When London's Millennium Bridge began to wobble uncontrollably, bridge began to wobble. It has been observed people stepping together,
2: the crowd spontaneously synchronizing their steps,
1: was initially thought to be the cause, falling into lockstep with each other. And with the motions of the bridge, its size.
0: Step, left, step, step, right, right, step, step, left, left, step, right, right, right, step, left, right, step, left, left, right, right, step, left, left, left, right, right, right, step, step, step.
3: So you're sitting in a booth with your headsets on.
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8: Weeks it on us. 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

0: And here's the Writer's Almond Brother for Friday, September 4th, 2026. So on this day in 1893 that Beatrix Potter wrote The Tale of Peter Rabbit for her friend's five-year-old who was down with scarlet fever, it's the story about a thieving little bunny who was warned explicitly not to tread on the property of Mr. McGregor, whose psycho wife murdered their dad and ate him as mincemeat in an effing pastry, yet freaking Peter, did he listen? No. Goes trundling right into the garden, grabs at the turnips, radishes, beets, carrots, makes a goddamn neat schwa for himself. Has to run for his life as Mr. McGregor stalks after him with a spatula gun in one hand and Paula Deen's portrait in the other. Finally, Peter makes it home and, I punk you not, complains to his mommy as a stomach ache. She's like, keep it, Pete, smacks him on the nose with a wet paper tea bag dipped in future estrangement. Meantime, Peter's siblings eat proper off the thigh of obsequy. Potter sat and read the tale to her friend's sick son, said, what do you think? He said, I don't need fiction. It's the birthday of Paul Harvey. Stand by for news. A little acorn in Tulsa, Oklahoma pops out of his mama's tree trunk with a voice so honey melty already the whole delivery room burst into applause as he wailed. 3 years later, his papa, a cop, was brutally robbed. I'm sorry, that says robbed of his clothing. Disrobed and shot. The KKK came to the funeral and laid three red roses on the coffin, their white costumes gleaming in the Tulsa sun because they use Woolite. The detergent for degenerate racists everywhere. Try it 5% off when you use the offer code Clay Higgins, page 2. Harvey got a start shining the shoes of an older student in high school lunch class who gave him elocution lessons. Said, Paul, you got a face for writing little celebrity biographies and revealing whom they're about at the very end. Harvey took that idea on the road. Meanwhile, the older boy set out to find his failure in Hollywood. Made a slew of movies whose names you wouldn't know, but I'm thinking them. Eventually landed a role on a TV remake of a movie that was a remake of a play that was about two men. Both divorced, one sloppy, the other neat. The neat one, Felix. You know whom I'm talking about. It was Tony Montoya. Orlando. Paul Harvey. Good day. And it's the birthday of Queen Bey single lady diva Sasha Fierce, a.k.a. Beyoncé Knowles. Born 1981, her daddy Alabama, mama Louisiana, she's descended from the Acadian militia officer Joseph Broussard. As is a woman I once dated, which essentially makes me Sean Carter. Ja boy! Known for being the single greatest human being alive, she also makes music and money. She sang in a church choir growing up. In fact, Destiny's Child was named for a Bible verse that goes, For once ye says my name, after ripping a microphone from the hand of Taylor Swift, ye shall be a survivor, and will pay my telephone bills, also my automobiles. Maybe then we can chill. When the girl band dissolved, Miss B grew up to be the kind of billionaire who sings at the first black president's inaugural ball, which is to say, an hallucinatory mirage in the otherwise hopeless desert that is living in 21st century America. Whoa-oh! Here's a poem for today by Stephen Jonas called Bacotown Blues. There is a bourgeois dullness that settles plumb blank upon the blobs of American cities. It is a dullness of locality, and to each city its own brand of ennui. I have felt it, so must have you. The traffic of a thoroughfare moves left to right and right to left. Thusly, the faces in windows move likewise, or they loiter about stoops or congregate at the corners' intersections, anticipating violence. What else? Save read a book on the index, or see a controversial movie, dead though they move, like an Egyptian mummy, whose guts have been excerpted, I tell you. There is a bourgeois dullness that settles plumb blank upon the blobs of American cities. Back of Town Blues by Stephen Jonas. Used without permission here on the Writer's Almond Brother. Supported by Paste, the sticky non-food your kids can't get enough of because their frontal lobe isn't done developing yet. Until next week, be well, pop a dop, and pout my tout.
1: 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That was the Writer's Almond Brother for Friday, September 4th. It's September. Before that, Doku Ibusu, Shoji Hanu, Kawabata Makoto, Mitsuri Tabata, with number two from Auditory Feast, Pamela Z before that, an audio piece called Simultaneous, and you are all caught up. At the top of the hour, Dan Morfitt, filling in for Clay Pigeon. It's the wake summer break, I believe is how we put it. So stay tuned for that.

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I am Jim the Poet. Dan Morfitz, pride of Hull City, the midfielder with a peeler, is coming up next.

A song all about the painter L.S. Lowry. Who'd have thunk it? I don't know who originally came up with that riff. I don't know if it's Status Quo, or was it Death in Vegas? I'm going to give it to Death in Vegas. The Quo, Pictures of Matchstick Men. Before that, Massive Attack, the tune that you would put on at the end of the night to either leave or maybe stay the night. You know what I mean. And we started off the show with a couple of Davids, McCalmont and Arnold. Diamonds Are Forever. 6:15, we are live from Jersey City, baby. Live from the cradle of civilization itself. Hello, my name is Dan Morfitt. I am just filling in for Clay for today and then one more week, and then he's back on September the 14th. Stop your grumbling. The man is getting sun on his body. Good morning to Jeff H. 63 today. Born in 63. Wow. Jeff H., we salute you this morning. If you want to get involved in the show in any way, wfmu.org, go on to the Acca, talk to nice people, be nice. Goes without saying, doesn't it? So what do we do on WFMU on a Friday? Yay! Well, I know what Clay normally does. I know how he opens his shows. And I now feel a little bit beholden to it. But I can't do it the way that he does it. So Pat and Jess, I know you want it. So here it is.

I'm really getting into the TV show The Blacklist. Now, I know it's not been on TV for a while, but James Spader, is he just, he's just amazing in everything. That was used in that. Frankel and Anonymity is the new fame. That's easy for you to say on a Friday morning at 6:32. Anonymity. The human touch was denied a bank loan. I can't do it. Before Frankel, I played you Freemasons with Uninvited by Alanis Morissette from that film City of Angels. And I also played another Bratz production of Barry White and The Cure, Friday I'm in Love. Do you remember that old adage that your parents might have told you? If you can't say anything nice, don't say anything at all. Honestly, this country, that could be said about so many things. Friday the 4th of September. Big love and thanks to Jim the Poet for the show before me this morning. I love that man. He will be back next week on the brand new schedule in the same place. Because he's ace. Weather today, just nice. Maybe a little bit of rain this morning around 9 o'clock. And then after that, hot and clammy. 85 degrees Fahrenheit, if you need to know. You need to know? No. And people on the Acker. There's lots of gorgeous people this morning. Stradland, good morning. Philadelphia, Dan from Augusta. Adam Syke. Syke. The Vinyl Hero in the Berkshires. Good morning. Spikey in Bruxelles. Good morning to Blue Charlie. Good morning to Bradford. Good morning to my Michigander, Red Door, What For in Ypsilanti. Listener Bob Monroe and Scott from Boston. Ken from Hyde Park, Chris O and Fishtown Mike. Tiki Tom. Jeff H, the birthday boy, and Fru as well. Chris O, Annette and Wills in Austin. We're big in Austin, aren't we? Good morning to Delicate Chester, Daybreak, Vanalba. Cranberry, I love Cranberry. John from WO. Rockitty as well, good morning. No grumbling here, keep it up, manic British man. I like that, thank you. And Mountain says, lovely growl. No, it's gone, it's gone. It's not coming back. Morning Zachary as well, Amsterdam Eric. And Olivier, oh, this is all good. This is all good. This is all good. And John and Julie in Gainesville, Florida. I'm going to play this now. I don't normally like Nepo babies. Hey, but this is a great Nepo baby. Ben Watts and Tracy Thorne, together known as Everything But the Girl, have a child. And he's great. This is called Waiting on Nina. Family Stereo, WFMU. She'll wake summer break. Stay in bed one more second.

Mark from Greenwood Lake wanted Murray Head, and I think that was the request. Camper than ABBA. They've out-ABBA'd themselves. That's why I love that. Also, brother of Anthony Head, Giles, the Watcher from Buffy. Murray Head before that on WFMU, Family Stereo and Waiting on Nina. Gosh, I love that. Good morning to your friend, Paul, my brother in arms. Hi from Holland, Amsterdam, Eric. Good morning to Radio Ronan. And big up South Orange, New Jersey, Project 37. Good morning. Jerry in Miami, Bensel Dorney in Dublin, and Will. Morning, Will. Drug the Drummer and Mary Lou 62, how do? My FMU brother from another mother, Matty No Times, is up early. And Mr. Deb says, oh yes, my long-lost love, Dan Morfitts. Mr. Deb, I've already given Murray Head. We're not going back there. 6:45 on Friday morning. It's time for my final obsession of the week. And this one is a biggie. I've never seen them live. And I never will see them live. And I will never be their biggest fan ever. Ever. The person who is their biggest fan is a man called Simon Green. A wonderful guy. I can't name the lineup because I don't think anybody on earth can name the lineup. That is impossible. But I am obsessed with the man. I'm obsessed with the band. And every time I hear the song, by them, anywhere, I always think, why didn't I get into them sooner? They're just so... yes. Hey, master!

Yes! My obsession for today. MES, the fall. Did you know that before every single gig, Marquee Smith was stung by a wasp? And then when he died, he was actually more venom than man. It's true. It's true. Carl says, I know Marquee Smith is still up there firing his bandmates in heaven. Oh, yes. My obsession this morning, the fall, Mr. Pharmacist, followed by Psychic Dancehall, be followed by Strychnine. There's a lot of Jimmy Brown in Marquee Smith, or a lot of Marquee Smith in Jimmy Brown. I think we can all agree. Colleen says, can you play that song that says, who's looking after your kids? Colleen, I can't do that for you. I can't. I'm too embarrassed. Bobby Fingers, King Kong Company. This is The Machine on FMU. Well, you-

We really should go raving over bagels. That's a niche in the market that needs filling right now. King Kong Company featuring Bobby Fingers. He was one half of the Rubber Bandits, but now he makes the most extraordinary YouTube videos. Please search him out online. That man is the most talented Irishman since Oscar Wilde. Actually, no, scratch that. He's the most talented Irishman since Ooh Ah Paul McGrath. Bobby Fingers, B-O-B-B-Y-F-I-N-G-E-R-S. Check him out. That man is a legend. Hi, my name's Dan, and this is your WFMU and your ology. Clay Pigeon is on his holidays in Europe en vacances. So instead, you have me. In the next 60 minutes, more of my obsession, The Fall. Instead of a long song, it's a Friday, so you've got a special mix today by me. And also, I will be giving you a little tease of what some people are calling the best interview of the 21st century. Morfitt meets Brown. 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
0: Do you suppose we'll meet any wild animals?
1: We might. Animals that eat straw?
2: Some, but mostly lions and tigers and bears.
0: Lions?
1: And tigers?
2: And bears.
0: Lions and tigers and bears. Oh, my.
3: Lions and tigers and bears.
0: Oh, my.
3: Lions and tigers and bears.
0: Oh, my.
3: Lions and tigers and bears.
0: Oh, my.
3: Lions and tigers and bears.
0: Oh, my.

I'm not afraid of lions and tigers and bears. Aston Villa are the Lions. Hull City are the Tigers. And we do have a big, burly, homosexual male contingent who supports City. So, lions and tigers and bears, all in one song. All in one song. Jasmine Sullivan on WFMU. Wake and bake, baby. Friday morning, it's 7:15 Eastern Daylight Time. Please check your local clock for local times. They may be different. Also played you AKA Genja One, Smash Mouth and Green Day, Smash Together, Wake Me Up When All Star Ends. And we opened up the 7 o'clock hour. Oh yes. With the Beatles, the Synac remix of Good Morning, Good Morning. Hi. If we've never met before, this could be the first time you're tuning in. Welcome along. I'm not the usual program on right now. Clay Pigeon is your king of wake and bake. He glistens like the sun over every glistener. But he's on holiday at the moment because that man works. That man grinds. That man toils. So he's on holiday in Sardinia. If you see him in Europe, I think he's popping across to Italia as well. Maybe Genoa. Say hello to him and Fabio. In his stead, you've got me. My name is Dan Morfitt. Hi, how are you? I have to do all the things a morning show does. So yeah, it's gonna rain in about 2 hours in Jersey City in New York. And then after that, it's gonna be a glorious, gorgeous day, slightly humid, highs of 85. I don't have traffic cameras in front of me, although I do know, even from living in Los Angeles for a few months, my fellow license holders in New Jersey, we are the worst drivers in the world. If you're on the Garden State Freeway at the moment, the turnpike, the back roads, just be careful. Don't be an idiot. And don't forget, you are not stuck in traffic, you are traffic. That needs to be put on a t-shirt. In this next hour, a little bit of your Jimmy Brown interview that I will be playing you on Tuesday before he plays live in New York City at the Bowery Ballroom. Also more of my obsession, The Fall. And before 9 o'clock with J.A. in the AM, before John Allen, a special Friday music mix for you, done by me. It's all right, 6 out of 10. In the meantime, get online, wfmu.org. You are not obliged to go there. If you do, be nice to people. If not, if you just want to lie back, listen to the music, welcome. WFMU, The Young Knives, She's Attracted To.

I want our children to grow up knowing the taste of a British apple, of Cornish sardines, of Herefordshire pears, of Norfolk turkey, of Melton Mowbray pork pies, and of course, of black pudding. Yeah.

0: And as a result of that broadcast, the crisis has deepened dramatically. I'm joined by our crisis correspondent, Spartacus Mills. Spartacus, this is huge history happening, isn't it?
1: It's bigger than that, Chris. It's large. I mean, if you've got a history book at home, take it out, throw it in the bin. It's worthless. 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
0: What will they say? A push for time. Can you sum it up in a word?
1: No.
0: A sound? Spartacus, thank you.

0: I believe that's what kids under 35 call a banger. That's a banger. It's a banger. It's a banger. 7:29, almost exactly. You are listening to WFMU, the freeform station for the nation, for the world. Dan Morfitt in for Clay Pigeon. That's me. I'm talking about myself in the third person. This is crazy. That was Party Ben finding out Sharona is blind. Louis XIV and Devo and The Knack and some Fatboy Slim all mashed up. Also played if Frankie Goes to Hollywood with Disneyland and The Young Knives. She's attracted to, she's attracted to. Good morning to Derek Leaf.
1: Yeah.
0: In Beverly, Massachusetts. Hi, Billy London, Joey, Jerry from Miami, Philadelphia, Anne, Crichton, Adam Syke, the butter of suburbia, Michael in Montclair, Creston and Sasha, Anita Papita Fredericks, and Boscar in New Milford, and from North Plainfield, New Jersey, Mark 91 is already slightly sweaty, and D. McGee says, up the Tigers, yes, playing Aston Villa tomorrow. It's an afternoon kickoff. It's going to be great. You're going to love it. 12 o'clock, I think. 5 o'clock in the UK. So, next week, I get to see one of my favourite artists live. He's a degenerate alcoholic, 19 years old, and he has the burden of the world on his back. Single father to two kids.
1: Yeah.
0: From Manchester, England. I will be speaking in full with him on Tuesday before he plays in New York City at the Bowery Ballroom. But I'll give you a sneak peek right now. A little bit of what you might expect on Tuesday. I'll let him introduce himself. Jim E. Brown.
2: Yes, my name is Jimmy Brown. I'm 19 years old. I suffer from various degenerative conditions and alcoholism. I am also obese. And I am a singer, songwriter, an activist, poet. You know, I've disparaged Manchester often in my work. There's, of course, Ye Olde Cock, which makes the absolute finest vodka Red Bull. But that's riddled with rats because people feed bread to the chicken fillets there. The Brown Winery has made Jimmy Juice, which is a Jimmy Brown Riesling, which is the greatest honor an alcoholic can achieve, is to have a wine named after them. Omnipresent is that word. Omnipresent. It's everywhere. Yeah. It's one of the great cultural achievements of the United Kingdom. It's just a place where one can get indulge in some of the royalties, songwriting for a band that makes so much money. So your listeners can look forward to that.
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It's a little bit more of a fragile version of a gorgeous standard. California Soul, the undisputed truth. WFMU, exactly, on the nose, 7:42. It's Friday morning, 4th of September. My name is Dan Morfitts, filling in for Clay Pigeon. Also played you the song that famously was on the television when it had to cut to a news flash in 1997 to tell the world that Princess Diana had been killed. Died, Dan. Catch and Bingo. Ripped off the TV screen, Dermot Murnaghan's face, told the world. And a slice of Britpop that is just excellent. Recently discovered their unreleased album on a website called, keep the secret, YouTube. I'm not going to spell it because, you know, that would be like piracy. But Catch, Bingo, tune. And I also played I Find Sex Abhorrent from the 19-year-old Mancunian Jim E. Brown. I will be in conversation with him on Tuesday before his gig at the Bowery Ballroom. Louis Lifeform says, hi gang, I had a couple of alcoholic beverages with Jimmy Brown when he was in Tasmania in July. I cooked kangaroo patties for him too. He loved them. They were bang on. Proper stodge. Now, my obsession this Friday is simple. I don't think he's a Mancunian like Jimmy Brown. I think he's a Salfordian from Salford. I'm never going to be their biggest fan. I'll never see them live. I might have been in the Fall once, I don't know. But the enigma that is Mark E. Smith. You have to do that with a bit of distortion on your mic. MES, Mark E. Smith, is the one pivot point of the Fall where everything encircled him like gravity. Please, whatever you do, after listening to these surface tunes by The Fall, just fall into a long pit of brilliance. My obsession. The Fall. WFMU.

cows are on the street. If you smile, you are a creep. If you don't say it's very cold, you are drunk up too old. They say, what?

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Vehicle pulls up. I say, give me a taxi.

smarter people than I have noticed that Marquis Smith and Jimmy Brown both share an E in their name. My obsession this morning on WFMU, the fall theme from Sparta FC, hit the north and touch sensitive. Mike D also has the same mic technique as Marquis Smith. Make it stop.

It's nice to have the wee beastie back. New album, Thank You, Mike D, with the Master Plan and Make It Stop on WFMU. He launched the album the other day in the Royal City of Baltimore, Maryland. Oh, it's grand to have you back. Good morning to Regan, Ben from Toledo, Rutherford Ben, thank you for listening. And Tracy in Wurtsboro says, lucky to have seen The Fall more than once. R.I.P. MES and the Ritz. Oh, more Fall in the next 60 minutes before J.A. in the AM. John Allen is here on your WFMU at 9 a.m. Eastern. Also in the next 60 minutes, a long mix. It's a 6 out of 10 from me, but I want you to listen to it anyway. More Fall, more you, more Fall all of us. 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

We have a gloriously sunny day here in the studio. We've seen some action this morning as well. Jessica Ennis, good night.

0: I genuinely think, in my heart of hearts, the best of Lady Gaga is still to come. Love That Woman, from the Fame Monster 17 years ago. 17? Are you sure? Lady Gaga and Speechless on WFMU. Exactly 8:12 on a Friday morning. John Allen is here from 9 o'clock. And then I go home to some yoghurt and very strong coffee. And if you're curious, yeah, prunes in there as well. Some cashew nuts, maybe some walnuts. Some pure honey as well. Some fibre, some chia seeds. And that is the Dan Morfitt Yoghurt Mix. I also played you the Brat mashup of Kim Wilde versus the Muffs, both doing Kids in America. And we opened up the second glorious hour. Third glorious hour, heck, I've been on since six. Clay doesn't get it easy. Played a Husker Du and Could You Be the One. So it's the last week of the summer schedule. Monday, a brand new one starts. Check it out online at wfmu.org. I will go through the runners and riders, the movers and the shakers. But before all of that, this Sunday, a special show between 5 and 6 on Radio Row. A Jersey legend. FMU listener and supporter. We've done lives from his place. Bill from the Rock Tavern brings you a taste of some of his vast collection. Loads of tracks, loads of remixes. He has a vault of British 12-inch 45s from the 1980s. And from one British 12-inch to another. 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In a bit, a mix from me, but let's change gear.
1: There are places I don't remember. There are times and days they mean nothing to me. I've been

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2: Yeah.
1: Where we're all like in the background, you know what I'm saying? Like, it's there, do you know what I mean? But yeah, we're about to go on a mega yacht right now. It's just sick, do you know what I'm saying? Like, yeah. Really get a grip of the yacht. Let's get on the sea right now, yeah? Out here, like.
2: Seamen out here.
1: Not seamen.
2: No, I mean, we're seamen.
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0: message. My feeling for you. Whoa. Have always been real.
1: Hold my days, buddy.
0: My feeling for you have always been real.
2: My feeling for you has always been real. Is that the lyric?
3: Yeah.
2: Yeah.

0: I know this because I've tried to do it with this mix. I don't quite pull it off, but I think you can give me a C+ for Endeavour. And if you are a mashup specialist, if you are a musician, and you want to do this in the courtesy of your own home and studio time, please try it out, because I think these songs work together, but not necessarily the way that I've done it. This is WFMU. If anybody asks, I made this.
1: Well, well, well. Look who it is.

In the days before medicine, I survived gonorrhea, chlamydia, the plague, club foot, leprosy, black fever, yellow fever, night fever. But most important, and I must emphasize that this is the most important thing about me.

0: You know what? It worked in my head, and then I had to put it down and try and make it tangible. And I tried to make it exist. And it might have not worked entirely, but at least I tried. And that is half the battle.
1: 8:30, Friday the 4th of September, live and direct from New Jersey. I'm Dan Morfitt, this is Wake and Bake.
0: I liked it in a way.
1: Steve Winwood, Roll With It, finishes off what was started by Miranda Cosgrove, Raining Sunshine, from Cloudy with a Chance of Meatballs, which is one of the best films ever.
0: Yes, it is. Yes, it is.
1: And also chucked in there as well, just for extra, I don't know,
0: spice?
1: That taste on the back of your throat? Oasis, Some Might Say, and Roll With It, which is exactly the same song. Honestly, I've heard it so many times over the last few days. It's the same song. Noel could sell ice to the Eskimos. So on Tuesday, before Jim E. Brown takes to the stage in New York City at the Bowery Ballroom, all the way from Manchester to the big city, oh, amazing. I will be speaking with Jimmy Brown on this show, Tuesday, WFMU.
2: Yes, I would like to perform at Madison Square Garden. You know, I feel especially decrepit right now. I recently discovered this Morrissey. I saw him live, and yes, I was very muscular, lots of tattoos. Concoct a special Jimmy Brown pizza for the occasion. They've asked me what I would like it to be. Well, I don't know. It's just the vaccine removed from my body. You know, if Britney allowed me a bit of visitation. Well, I think Stephen King was an alcoholic. So in that way, I am. Although I don't get the impression that your listenership is particularly literate. Although, are they? I don't know. Right, yeah. Hopefully, yeah. What's the name of this program? And where do you live? So your listeners can look forward to that.

I would bet you that 75% of that lot still do the hokey cokey. So more music now. What does one say about The Fall, as in barbed wire? Let me put it this way for myself. If there was a holy grail, Mr. Smith would be the only one allowed to pick it up. This is a big new Prince from the new album, I Am Curious Orange, The Fall.

From the era of Marky Smith when he was obsessed with the word priest. Could you imagine MES as a man of the cloth? I don't think the Catholic Church would have the problems that they had. He would go in Pope MES, the first and only. That just works. My obsession for this morning, Friday the 4th of September. The Fall. You have to do it with the mic distortion. The Fall. Big new Prince before that. Tony Wilson on Granada TV introducing that. If you don't know who Tony Wilson is, go down a rabbit hole of brilliance. Finish off with 24-hour Party People with Steve Coogan playing Tony. Anthony H. Wilson. Without that guy, Britain would be in the quagmire of culture. It's only thanks to him that the nation has a chance. And I also played you Totally Wired as well with Mark Riley shouting in the background. Yes. And it's lovely to see so many other people obsessed with The Fall. 20 minutes to go and then JA in the AM. John Allen is here. I don't know if he wants to psychoanalyze me this morning, but I'm up for it.

0: 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I see you shiver with anticipation.
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2: 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Down, boy, down!
1: 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You look sexy.

formerly of the Polyphonic Spree. This is a cover. St. Vincent and her version of Funky Town from a Minions movie. They know how to do, they just know how to do soundtracks. Also played with Tom Adele, Can't Pretend, and the KTC Pure Butter Ghee advert, which is a favourite. Also played you Pizzicato 5 and My Baby Portable Sound. On the way next, John Allen, JA in the AM. He is ready for you, willing, and oh my gosh, very, very able. Clay Pigeon returns on September the 14th, which means you have me for one more week. 5 days of mayhem next week. Will you join me? Do you down, Father? Yes, you will. Yes, you will. 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It's Labor Day on Monday. You've got a day off, but I'm here busting my ass. I'm going to say that in an American accent next week and want to practice it all this weekend because I am a young American. That's better. WFMU. Out. John Allen, come on in. What's up? Bowie. Love you.

I'm

he was sort of a, he was sort of a, he was sort of a, he was sort of a, he was sort of a, he was sort of a, he was sort of a, he was sort of a, he was sort of a, he was sort of a, he was sort of a, he was sort of a, he was sort of a, he was sort of a, he was sort of a, he was sort of a, he was sort of a, he was sort of a, he was sort of a, he was sort of a, he was sort of a, he was sort of a, he was sort of a, he was sort of a, he was sort of a, he was sort of a, he was sort of a, he was sort of a, he was sort of a, he was sort of a, he was sort of a, he was sort of a, he was sort of a, he was sort of a, he was sort of a, he was sort of a, he was sort of a, he was sort of a, he was sort of a, he was sort of a, he was sort of a, he was sort of a, he was sort of a, he was sort of a, he was sort of a, he was sort of a, he was sort of a, he was sort of a, he was sort of a, he was sort of a, he was sort of a, he was sort of a, he was sort of a, he was sort of a,

0: Remember that guy? John somebody. Remember that guy?
1: He was a bit.

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He was sort of a...

Heaven, heaven, heaven, heaven, heaven, heaven, heaven, heaven, heaven, heaven, heaven, heaven, heaven, heaven, heaven, heaven, heaven, heaven, heaven, heaven, heaven, heaven, heaven, heaven, heaven, heaven, heaven, heaven, heaven, heaven, heaven, heaven, heaven, heaven, heaven, heaven, heaven, heaven, heaven, heaven, heaven, heaven, heaven, heaven, heaven, heaven, heaven, heaven, heaven, heaven, 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

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M. Geddes Gengers, new one called Guest List, featuring Greg Fox on drums, Ben Sertan on guitar. And Scott Johnson in there, Involuntary Songs, from the B-side of his John Somebody album. We heard the whole B-side, because it's got so much to give. Sounds like he's using Steve's Eventide harmonizer. Okay, I'm here until noon. This is the hour called Help. 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

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Song changes. And it also stays the same. Their new one on Three Lobe, called Full Size, Play the Song. 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Brand new record from Dial. From their record called Watch. Dial is a long-running project from Jackie Hem from the band Ut. Going back to early 80s. Post No Wave. And she just sent that. It came out a couple months ago. Dial. TSOL, Red Shadows, Flowers by the Door, from the record that right before they went hair and changed today, 1984. We heard from Jessica Pavone and Fred Frith together on a record called Is in the Air, new on Relative Pitch, and nice to hear what Fred Frith's doing in 2026 with Jessica Pavone and her new one, Step Line Trade, track we heard from Jessica with Fred on there. Janelle Lapine's Ensemble Volcanic Ash from down in Baltimore, something new on Cuneiform, featuring Luke Stewart on bass, and third or fourth record she's done under Volcanic Ash. She's done stuff with Susan Alcorn, I think, the first time I heard her. And so, brand new from Janelle Lapine's Ensemble Volcanic Ash. Warren Sampson, Travelers on a Mountain Road, and out of the Rudy column, Your Shadow at Evening, from the new one. Let's let this go for a little while. John with you until noon. Comments to the right. Nice to see everybody this morning, and hope you're enjoying, if you're able to, the holiday weekend.

0: Colin Shelley Duvall, Colin Shelley Christie, Colin Angela Bowen, Colin Rudy Blakely, Colin Maya Bowen, Colin Helen McCasey, Colin Lisa Robinson, Colin Ann Remington, Colin Sammy Auburn, Colin Lackey Twins, Colin Persian Twins, Colin! Girls! Colin Patty Smith, P.S. I love you. I got stung by the love bee. He stuck his thing in me.
1: Grandpa's old shoes had a hole in the bottom. On rainy days, he'd walk right through puddles and soak his socks from the bottoms up. Grandpa said his old shoes were good enough, but Mama said Grandpa needs looking after. Come straight in after school, Mama said. We're all riding into town to get Grandpa some new shoes. That afternoon, we all loaded into the car. Mama drove, of course, and Grace and Ira sat up front, too. I sat in back with Grandpa and chatted. What kind of shoes do you expect you'll get? I asked him. My old shoes are good enough, he said. Mama looked at Grandpa in the rearview mirror. You're getting new shoes, she said. That's all there is about it. We talked about shoes most of the way to town. Grandpa said his shoes were like old friends. He said you can tell a lot about a man by the shoes he wears. And then he said four of his friends prefer brown shoes. And he named them Raymond Miller, Arthur Paul, Paul Wilson, and Joseph Williams. All prefer brown shoes, he said. He thought a minute and then named four friends who prefer black shoes. Imagine I could talk all night about shoes, Grandpa said. I believe he could. But right then, we arrived at the shoe store. Grace and Ira said they wanted new shoes, too. Mama said, we're here to get Grandpa shoes. Grandpa started to say his old shoes were good enough. But Mama cut him off with one of those looks. I've got all kinds of lovely shoes in here, Mama said. Lace them up boots, slip them on shoes, snap them closed shoes, all kinds. We named shoe styles all the way from the car to the shoe store door. When we got inside, Grandpa sat in the first chair he came to. He looked like maybe he needed to catch his breath from running up against so many new shoes all at once. His eyes darted around the room from shoe to shoe. He looked all around at all the displays, but he didn't say anything. What do you have in mind? The salesman asked. By that he meant, what kind of shoes would you like to buy? But Grandpa wasn't in any hurry. He's the kind of man that likes to chat. He began listing his friends and what color shoes they prefer. Grace said she prefers brown shoes. Ira said she likes black. They began to squabble, and Mama said if they didn't quiet down at once, they'd both have to wait in the car. Grandpa told the salesman about a man he knew who wore one brown shoe and one tan shoe. Never found out why the man dressed that way, but Grandpa said in every other respect, the man displayed perfect sense. He wore his shoes that way for at least 15 years and then moved away. What kind of shoes would you like today? The salesman asked. I like these just fine, Grandpa said, pointing to his old worn-out shoes. I'd like some more just like these, he said, but without holes in the bottoms. The salesman looked at Mama. It looked like she rolled her eyes around a little bit. Mama told the salesman we'd like to see some shoes similar to Grandpa's old ones, a gentleman's size 9.5. The salesman went in the back room and gathered up 6 boxes of size 9.5 shoes and brought them out to show Grandpa. Now, either he didn't understand what Mama meant when she said similar, or he didn't think he had to pay any attention to what Mama said. But the shoes he brought out didn't look anything like Grandpa's old shoes. He brought out steel-toed work boots, shiny smooth church shoes. Mama seemed a little mad that the salesman had brought out all the wrong shoes. Grandpa didn't seem upset. He told the salesman about the time Aunt Janie got married and he'd had to polish his shoes with peanut oil. He told about a pair of wooden shoes he'd seen once with tiny mermaids oil painted right on top. And he told the words to a song about shoes that he'd learned when he was a little boy. Only some of the words sounded wrong. I suspect Grandpa of forgetting the real words and making up his own to substitute. Grandpa tried on the work boots, but he said they felt stiff and hot. He imagined his feet would feel stuffy and cramped after a while and finally just refused to wear them. The salesman said they didn't make shoes like Grandpa's anymore. He disappeared into the back room and brought back a pair of cowboy boots for Grandpa to try on. Grandpa told about a man he knew who got married in cowboy boots. Stratford Taylor Bradford got married in his cowboy boots, Grandpa said. He got married in cowboy boots, he graduated from high school in cowboy boots, and later moved to Bridgeport, Maine and became a lobster fisherman, all in cowboy boots. Even Mama giggled when Grandpa tried on the cowboy boots. They looked so out of place on his feet. He strolled around the shoe store imitating cowboy actors he'd seen in the movies. He bowed politely to Iris and Grace and pretended to tip a hat. "Good afternoon, ladies," he drawled. "Could I interest you in an ice cream sundae when I finish branding the cattle?" We loaded back into the car and headed for the other shoe store. On the way, we stopped for ice cream. Grandpa said he'd buy, but when he reached in his pocket, he found he'd left his wallet at home. Mama paid, and we all squeezed into a tiny booth. Iris upset her water glass. Grandpa entertained us with a story about a friend who ate his dessert before his dinner. When we got to the other shoe store, Mama took charge. "We'd like to see some shoes as close as you got to those," she said, pointing to Grandpa's old shoes, "in a gentleman's size 9 1/2. "But without holes in the bottoms," Grandpa added. When I say Mama took charge, I mean she took charge. Grandpa put on a pair of shoes that looked a little like his, and Mama said, "We'll take them." Just like that. Without asking Grandpa, without asking to see more, without even asking the price. "That fast," she said, "we'll take them." We were back in the car and heading for home. The whole ride home, Grandpa balanced the shoebox on his lap and grinned. Mama smiled too. I think everyone was just so pleased with the way things went in the second shoe store. When we got home, Grandpa carried the shoebox up to his bedroom. He opened the closet door and cleared a space on the bottom shelf. Then he carefully placed the shoebox in the center, right between the shoes Aunt Claire had bought him last year and the ones Aunt Annie had bought him the year before. Grandpa still wears his old shoes. Mama keeps him in on wet days now. That's all she can do. For some reason, Grandpa just loves those shoes. Grace said she guessed Grandpa had a dozen pairs of new shoes in his closet. I don't know about that, but I know Grandpa. He just won't give up on old friends. I guess that's part of why I love him so much.

Grandpa keeps 100 yellow pencils in a box he stores in the lift-up piano seat. We have plenty of other pencils around the house. These are the spare ones we keep just in case of an emergency. They're all sharpened and ready to use, but for the life of me, I can't imagine an emergency that would require 100 pencils. Grandpa's pretty strict about it, though. These aren't for everyday use, he says. These are for emergencies. He has several stories about different friends of his who, over the years, had important messages they needed to write down and for one reason or another came up short in the pencil department. You take Henry Bailey, for example, Grandpa says. Henry Bailey spent 14 years thinking up uses for discarded automobile tires. He has hundreds of good ideas, but he never wrote down a single one of them. He never owned a pencil, don't you see? Henry Bailey kept all that valuable information in his head. Well, fine. Except Henry Bailey fell off a pony at his wife's cousin's birthday party and bumped his head so bad he never remembered a single use for abandoned tires. In fact, he never remembered much of anything from that moment forward. His wife has often said how sorry she was that she'd never found him a pencil in time. Grandpa's friend Hudson Benson Anderson's another one. Hudson Anderson was on his way to Patterson, Montana and ended up in Westchester, North Dakota. He stopped to ask directions at Milford and memorized all he was told. Should have been an easy trip. And it would have been an easy trip if Hudson Benson Anderson had had a pencil along with him. His brain was muddled up from the heat of the day and he couldn't remember if he was supposed to make 3 right turns and then a left, or 3 left turns and then a right. A pencil would have saved the day. Hudson Anderson took a wrong turn and drove 300 miles in the wrong direction, all on account of not having a pencil to keep track of his instructions. Lewis Lewis was another example. Lewis Lewis used to chew on the tips of pencils. He had a habit of chewing on his pencils whenever he was in deep thought. Lewis Lewis was an accountant and spent his days adding up enormous columns of complicated figures. All the while, he'd absentmindedly gnaw away at his pencils. One day, he added up some figures so huge there was just no way to keep matters straight in his head. When the time came to write out his total, he discovered his pencils had been rendered completely useless. He reached for another and found that every single one of his pencils had come to the same end. Lewis Lewis tried to commit the sum to memory long enough to race to the store for additional pencils. The strain was too much for him, though, and halfway to the store he collapsed from exhaustion. Grandpa's friends always came to some tragic end. It won't happen here, Grandpa says. We're prepared. Keeping 100 pencils is a great comfort to Grandpa. If he has a sudden urge to write down something important, he'll be ready. He's overcome with emotion some night and inspired to write a sweet love poem, he'll be ready. If he gets a call on the long-distance telephone and a mysterious voice whispers some vital message, he'll be ready. Just a moment, he'll say. And off he'll trot to the lift-up piano seat. 100 pencils may seem extravagant, but Grandpa's not one to take chances when it comes to valuable information.

We used to think Grandpa was kind of a character, until his friend R. Sanders Anderson stopped by for a visit. Of course, we'd heard lots of stories about him, but they never prepared us for the real article. R. Sanders Anderson is what you call eccentric. His behavior is very peculiar. To start with, his socks don't match. Well, we're used to that. Grandpa's socks never match either. But R. Sanders Anderson doesn't even match up his shoes. His pants are too short and his shirt's too long. Every single button on it's a different color. He explained that. If I go to the trouble of replacing a button, he said, I may as well let people see I've gone to the trouble. Well, that made a certain amount of sense. But I still don't know why he wore his vest inside out. He explained it, but I never made any sense out of what he was saying. It had something to do with the magnetic North Pole and the Earth's rotation and such. R. Sanders Anderson could balance a baseball bat on the top of his head and imitate a call of an injured moose. We were treated to both those entertainments within an hour of his arrival. We had to watch what we said around him. At the slightest suggestion, he'd hop up from his seat and attempt any curious behavior. Mama only happened to mention her umbrella, and Mr. Anderson announced that he believed he could throw it over the house. Of course, Mama protested, but Grandpa insisted. The roof's set high, he said. Can't be done. R. Sanders Anderson said he was sure it could, as he'd already performed the stunt on a house similar in size to ours. Grandpa said he'd have to see it, and that was that. A minute later, we were all assembled out on the front lawn and watched Mr. Anderson hurl Mama's good umbrella over the house. Mama winced and said she'd seen enough. She went inside to put supper on the table. Grandpa and Mr. Anderson sat on the porch swing and discussed the event for several minutes. The meal transpired without incident. Both gentlemen behaved themselves. After supper, Grandpa told a story about a man who never washed his dishes. He ate his meals on good china plates, but instead of washing them, he tossed them out and bought fresh ones the next day. Mr. Anderson began gathering up all the dishes, and Mom was terrified he intended to throw them away. "Where are you taking my dishes?" she asked. "Don't worry, ma'am," he answered. "I won't toss them out. I was just going to carry them upstairs to the bathtub and wash them off for you." "That won't be necessary, Mr. Anderson," Mama said. "We wash our dishes right here in the kitchen sink." "Come on in the living room, R. Sanders," Grandpa said. "I want to show you my collection of canceled postage stamps." Grandpa has a shoebox filled up with letters dating back for several years. "I've got stamps in here with all manner of pictures," he said. "Name a subject, R. Sanders, and I'll show you a picture of it." I've seen Grandpa do this before. He'll ask a visitor to tell what he wants to see and then pull out a stamp that fits that category. If the visitor asks for a bird, Grandpa will pull out a letter with an eagle stamp on it. If the visitor asks for a plant, Grandpa will pull out a letter with a cactus stamp. He's got stamps to fit almost any category. But he wasn't thinking about R. Sanders Anderson when he devised this game. R. Sanders Anderson asked to see a stamp commemorating lawnmowers. Grandpa hadn't any. R. Sanders asked to see one with a watermelon on it. Grandpa hadn't any. How about one with Barnum and Bailey circus clowns and little dancing dogs and ballerina outfits? I don't have that one either, Grandpa said. Mr. Anderson named several other categories. Cake? Crutches? Barber shears? Icicles? Grandpa shook his head. Matchsticks? Wallpaper? Snowshoes? Swimming trunks? Nope, Grandpa said. Aprons? Anchors, bed sheets, fishing poles. This went on for nearly an hour. R. Sanders Anderson named subjects, and Grandpa shook his head and muttered, "Nope, nope, nope." It became tiresome for the rest of us to watch, but Grandpa and Mr. Anderson sure enjoyed themselves. Mama brought in some pie, and we took a break from Grandpa's game. After dessert, we were treated to more animal imitations. R. Sanders Anderson is somewhat of an expert at comical animal noises. He can imitate a hiccuping beaver, a sleepwalking duck, a nervous tortoise, and a lovesick groundhog. He keeps a printed list in his coat pocket detailing the various animal sounds he's prepared to perform. When it was time for bed, Mr. Anderson said he didn't want to bother, and he'd stretch out in a sleeping bag on the roof of his car. "You will not," Mama said. Then she offered him my bed,
offered me the couch. I wouldn't have minded sleeping in the living room, but Mr. Anderson wouldn't hear of it. Mama insisted that he sleep indoors, though, so they compromised. Our Sanders Anderson agreed to sleep on our couch. I slept right through the commotion, but Mama told us the next day she'd heard noises in the night and gone downstairs to investigate. She discovered Mr. Anderson in the kitchen cooking up a turkey, a pan of lasagna, and a dozen biscuits. Also some garden peas, fried tomato, and 2 ears of corn. He said he was sorry he'd made any noise, but he was just so hungry he couldn't possibly wait until morning for another meal. He said that over the years he'd drifted into the habit of taking 7 or 8 meals a day and couldn't get by on just 3. He only stayed that one night, which was probably good. Grandpa enjoyed having him around, but we would have run out of food if he'd stayed any longer. Before he left, he opened up the trunk of his car and produced gifts for all of us. He gave us each a coconut carved into the shape of a grinning monkey's face. Each little monkey wore a bow on its head with a name painted on. Of course, it's the thought that counts. It's always nice to get a gift, but I'm not sure it's a sweet compliment to have your name inscribed on a comical face of a coconut monkey.

Grandpa knows all the regular superstitions that you hear folks talk about. Don't walk underneath your ladder, don't break up a mirror, don't follow home a black cat, all of them. But he knows a lot more, too. Ones I never heard anywhere else. Don't whisper in a forest, don't fidget in a hallway, never eat underwater, don't snicker in the bathtub. He knows them all. Most of them are just based on common sense. There's no profit in busting up your mirror or eating underwater anyway. But some are a little more mysterious, like picking up a penny, bringing on luck, or pulling up a four-leaf clover. I'm not sure of the connection between pulling up clovers and good luck, but Grandpa's got proof on that one. When he was 19 years old, he pulled a four-leaf clover and had a string of luck that lasted the whole summer long. He married Grandma, bought a brand new car, and laid out a down payment on a three-bedroom house, all on the strength of that one clover. He discovered it in May, and by the end of August, he'd accomplished all those deeds. Grandpa's friend, Raymond Spankblanket, found a four-leaf clover and 7 months later got elected to some position on the city government. Dot Brushmussy pulled a four-leaf clover and never once stubbed her toe from that day forward. Dot was an awkward girl and prone to unfortunate encounters with door frames and china cupboards and such. She had a long history of stubbed toes and bruised elbows. But she found her clover and from that day on maintained a spotless record regarding accidental injuries. Grandpa tells us about one friend who found a four-leaf clover and waited 6 years for his good luck. J.J. Mossbiter found a four-leaf clover in his backyard. 6 years later, his wife won a brand new luxury automobile. Some say it wasn't J.J.'s luck at all. It was his wife's. They say she bought the ticket and she won the raffle, but Lucy Mossbiter never owned a driver's license, so J.J.'s the one who drove the new car. Doesn't matter who purchased the ticket, J.J.'s the one who picked up the four-leaf clover, and he's the one who drove the brand new automobile. Some afternoons, I sit with Grandpa in the back meadow while he searches for lucky clovers. He always says, if three-leaf clovers were the lucky ones, we'd have it made. He's right, too. Our yard's crawling with three-leaf clovers. Finally, one day last week, he found one. He was so excited, he almost jumped out of his skin. Looky here, he shouted. Looky here, I got one. I don't believe I've ever seen him so happy. He danced around in a little circle until I worried he'd tumble over. I'll tell you what, happiness like that's catchy. I hopped up and danced around with him for a minute. Then we both ran out of breath and sat down to consider what might come next. You suspect we'll get a new car, I asked, or travel around the world? Or stumble over a big bag of gold coins? Grandpa squeezed my hand. I've already got everything I need, he whispered. This luck's for you and Mama and the girls. Grandpa got a little tear in his eyes. He was so happy. I didn't know you could decide on who should get the luck like that, but he knows more about these things than I do, so if Grandpa says it's coming to me, I guess it is. Maybe I'll travel around the world or trip over a big bag of money. But whether anything else happens or not, I'm lucky already. I've got Grandpa.

Iris was asked to bring 2 dozen cookies to school for a bake sale. She asked Grandpa for help. Over the years, he'd memorized hundreds of recipes. He was a good cook, but his memory was becoming fuzzy on some of the details. His estimate regarding the amount of ingredients required for 2 dozen cookies was off by about 4 dozen. He used the right ingredients, and he used the right proportions. He just used way too much. By the time they'd finished their baking, they had about 6 dozen cookies spread around the kitchen to cool. Grandpa and Iris were both pretty proud of their work. Iris was set to let it go at that, but Grandpa wouldn't hear of it. In his opinion, each of the 6 dozen cookies required decoration. "Iris," he said, "we can't send in ordinary-looking cookies. We've got to dress them up a little. We've got to make them special." Iris thought it over and agreed. "We'll mix up a tall bowl of frosting," Grandpa said, "and we'll draw pictures on them." "Pictures?" said Iris. "What do we draw?" Grandpa sat down and thought it over. "Let's go right down the alphabet," he said. "We'll draw a picture for each letter. Applesauce, barber pole, card table, and so on, all the way down the line." "Well, that only uses up 26 of them," Iris said. 26 is a good start," said Grandpa. "We'll start with them and then think up something else as we go along." They mixed up a big batch of frosting and set right to work on the alphabet. Applesauce, barber pole, card table, doorbell, earmuffs, feather duster. Grandpa thought up which words to use, and Iris squeezed out the frosting. By the time they'd run out of alphabet, Iris was tired of squeezing anyway. The front half of the alphabet looked funny enough, but when she got to the last part, she was pretty much just squeezing out blobs no matter what Grandpa called for. Still, that was 26 cookies done. They were on their way. Iris needed a rest. Grandpa said he'd squeeze out the letters themselves on the next 26. His A looked like an H. The B looked like an 8. The C looked more like a Q. That's the way they all went, all the way to Z. Most everything looked like something, just not like whatever it was. Iris and Grandpa talked it over and decided that no matter what they looked like, the cookies would probably taste better with the frosting, so they continued. Grandpa said he'd squeeze out some portraits. He drew Daniel Boone, Laurel and Hardy, both the Wright brothers, Paul Bunyan and Peter Pan. Iris took a turn. She drew Goldilocks and the Three Bears. They each ate a cookie. Next, Grandpa squeezed out a squirrel. Iris made a beaver. Grandpa made a whole monkey family. And Iris drew a ballerina. Finally, there were just 2 left. Grandpa drew Iris, and Iris drew Grandpa. To me, they both looked like frosty blobs, but to Grandpa, they were masterpieces. "Iris," he said, "you've paid me quite a compliment. I believe that is the handsomest cookie I've ever seen." Iris was pleased. So was her teacher when she brought in 6 dozen cookies. The bake sale was a huge success. Every single one of her cookies sold. They sold on taste alone. I can't imagine anyone had the slightest idea they were buying portraits. The untrained eye couldn't tell Paul Bunyan from Peter Pan. Grandpa knew, though. He bought the cookie Iris had fashioned after him. "Iris," he whispered, "if there has ever been a prettier cookie on earth, it must have fallen from heaven."

0: Brampa tells about a chum of his who invented a new deck of cards. Bentley Bailey invented the big deck, Brampa said. Instead of just the clubs and hearts and diamonds and spades, Bentley Bailey added in horseshoes. He drew up a sample deck himself and cut them out of stiff paper. The king of horseshoes, the queen of horseshoes, the knave of horseshoes, all the way down to the deuce of horseshoes. He worked all summer long changing the rules of popular card games to accommodate five suits. The ramifications were endless. It threw the odds off for any wagering. It all had to be refigured. Bentley Bailey applied for a patent and spent a small fortune developing the big deck. He had the cards printed up at a shop, and the rule books too. Each deck was sold with a rule book alongside to explain all the changes. Never really caught on though. People are set in their ways, Grandpa would say. They're used to their four suits, and that's that. They're terrified of change. In the end, I guess Grandpa was right. Bentley Bailey only sold 7 or 8 sets of his big decks. Grandpa bought one, he still got it. We tried one night to figure out the rules for Snake Pit. It's easy enough the regular way with four suits. But we studied the rule book for hours. Never could figure out how to play it with those horseshoes along. Bentley Bailey's a first-rate inventor, Grandpa explained. But his writing skills are limited. You never saw such a muddled mess as that book of rules. The instructions for each game aren't written out in words. They're illustrated instead with complicated diagrams and charts. We finally just put away the book and relied on Grandpa's memory. I imagine there was a time when his memory was trustworthy, but this wasn't the night. He set out all 5 aces face up in the snake pit. Then he dealt 24 cards in his pile and 24 in mine. Ordinarily, that would have used up the deck, but with the horseshoes added in, Grandpa had cards left over. He considered the situation for a moment and then tucked them into his jacket pocket. We may need these later, he said. We drew straws to see who would go first, and I won. But I didn't have the slightest idea what I should do, so I told Grandpa to go ahead. He thought a minute, and then he got a puzzled look on his face. He thought a few more minutes, then realized he didn't know either. This should play out pretty much like regular snake pit, he said. Only, of course, the pit's bigger. I agreed. Should be a little harder to find our matches, though, he observed. We'll need to match up all 5 instead of just the 4. I agreed. He still wasn't quite sure where to begin. 24 cards is a good many to hold all at once, he said. I agreed again. Tell you what, he said. Why don't we just get out our regular deck and play a game of Witch Doctor? You bet, I said. He winked and I smiled. We did. Grandpa keeps his big deck in the top dresser drawer now. He said if Bentley Bailey ever stops by, we'll have him show us some of the games. Otherwise, he said, we'll just stick with the same old 4 suits our neighbors use.
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0: Grandpa feeds the birds in the winter. Birds gotta eat too, he says. He brought brand new lumber for the job, and we built 3 bird feeders and a birdhouse. He let me help. He had the plans in his mind, and each one looked different. The birdhouse looked like a little tiny motel. It was Grandpa's idea. He said, let's make it up like the Starlight Motel there in Dixon. We had a postcard showing the actual motel, so it was easy enough to copy the design. Grandpa did most of the building and put me in charge of the painting. We fixed up a little slant-top building with 9 units and a starlight sign sticking up off the roof. I painted it to look like the real motel. We drilled holes where the doors went so the birds could slip in. Grandpa said if he was a bird, he knew which room he'd like to check into. 2nd from the end, he said, beneath the color TV sign. That's the one for me. He said he imagined that'd be the room with the best view. Of course, it didn't make a bit of sense. The windows were all just painted on. The only view they'd have was whatever they'd notice sliding in and out the door holes. Grandpa said if the birds could read, we'd print them up some little brochures and probably book up the whole motel the first weekend. Turned out great. We fixed it up on a pole and set it up at the back end of the yard next to the garden shed. The feeders weren't quite so fancy. They had little roofs on the top to keep the seeds dry and perching areas for the crowds of birds. We shaped them all just about the same, but each one was painted up entirely different. Not with pictures or anything, just painted up in bright colors we imagined might seem appealing to the birds. We hung them in the first three fir trees near the house. Didn't take long for the birds to find out about them. Grandpa made sure of that. He put out raisins for the mockingbirds. They're the chattiest birds going, he said. They'll be sure to tell it around that we got the feeders up. They spread the news all right. Within a week, it seemed like every bird in the county was taking supper in our yard. We watched them out the living room window. Hungry birds by the dozens hopped up and down our lawn waiting for a turn at the feeder. Mama said if it kept up, we'd need to take reservations. She said we'd only allow in the ones that had telephoned ahead. Instead, Grandpa just made two more feeders. That gave us five in all. And every morning, Grandpa refilled each one. Birds gotta eat too, he'd say. He'd trudge around the yard with his big bag of seeds. Some mornings I'd help him. Sometimes Iris would go. Grandpa never missed a day. Gracie said she thought the birds all smiled when they saw him coming. I'm not sure they didn't. We kept a list of the birds we saw. Mama knew most of them already. The ones we didn't know, we'd look up in a big picture book. Iris made a folder out of school paper and drew in pictures of the birds she knew. She colored in the pictures and wrote down a sentence about each one. Generally, the sentence never gave away much information. Mostly, she said things like, "The cardinal is red." But the pictures were beautiful, and Grandpa always said that if he ever came across about two dozen new picture frames, he'd frame up each one of them and turn his bedroom into an art gallery.

Grandpa misplaced his glasses again. "Have you looked on top of your head?" Mama asked. "Generally, when Grandpa announces he's lost his glasses, that's where they are." "I checked there," he snapped. "I checked everywhere." "Wait a minute now," Mama said. "Let's not talk harsh to each other. I'm sure your glasses will turn up. They can't set out on their own. They've got to be around here somewhere." Just then, Grace and Iris walked into the room. "Ask the girls if they've seen him," Mama said. "Grace and Iris, honeys, have you seen Grandpa's glasses?" he asked. "Have you looked on top of your head?" they answered together. "Of course I looked on top of my head," Grandpa answered. "I looked everywhere." "All right," Mama said. "All right, we'll find him. Let's retrace your steps. Where have you been this morning?" Grandpa listed off a half a dozen places he'd already been. "Let's check your bedroom first," Mama said. "You might have left him on the arm of your easy chair." "I checked there," Grandpa said. "That's the first place I checked." "Well, we'll just look again," said Mama. "Glasses have a funny way of showing up when they're hunted for." That was Mama's polite way of saying maybe Grandpa hadn't looked too carefully. They trotted off to revisit all the places he'd been. Mama and Grandpa searched every inch of the bedroom. They found a sock under the bed and a magazine that had slid behind the dresser, but no glasses. They searched the living room and the dining room. No glasses. They looked on the front porch and checked the path all the way down to the car. No glasses. After a while, we all joined in on the hunt. We looked everywhere. Grace and Iris crawled under beds and squeezed behind furniture. Mama and I looked in the higher places. Grandpa mostly sat still and muttered to himself that he'd already looked here, and he'd already looked there, and he'd never seen such glasses for staying lost. Mama sat down with Grandpa. "Tell me again," she said. "I want to know everything you did this morning. Start with waking up." "I woke up around 5, he said. He finished reading Annie's letter. "Did you have your glasses then?" Mama interrupted. "Sure I had my glasses. I read the letter and I wrote her a letter." "You wrote her a letter? What did you do with it?" Mama asked. "Well, I walked it down to the mailbox," Grandpa said. "A letter won't mail itself." "Well, of course not," Mama said. "But that's just the information I was after. You never mentioned before that you'd walked down to the mailbox this morning. That's one place we haven't looked." We all walked down the path to the mailbox, all the time checking this way and that way to see where he'd dropped them. Grandpa told Mama all the things he'd mentioned in his letter to Aunt Annie. We got all the way down by the road, though, and still didn't find any glasses. Grandpa was pretty proud of his letter. "It was 3 pages long," he said. 3 pages of the neatest handwriting you've ever seen. Then I signed it off, "Sincerely yours," and stuck my name at the bottom. I folded up the whole business and stuffed it right in an envelope. I slammed on a stamp and loaded it up in my vest pocket to carry down here to the letterbox. At that point, Grandpa patted his vest pocket and froze up stiff as a statue. "Well, for goodness sakes," he said. "For goodness sakes." The letter was still in his pocket. He shook his head and pulled it out. "What's that?" Mama asked. "Well, for goodness sakes," Grandpa said again. Mama figured out what had happened. "Open the mailbox," she said. Grandpa was still kind of stunned. "Go ahead," Mama repeated. "Open it up." Grandpa pulled open the mailbox door. Sure enough, there were his glasses, just waiting for the postman. "I can't believe it," he said. "I kept the letter and mailed my eyeglasses." "What were you thinking?" Mama asked. "What was I thinking?" Grandpa said. "I kept the letter and mailed my eyeglasses." "Well, there's a joke on me. I kept the letter and I tried to mail my eyeglasses."

Grandpa made his own curtains. He cut a bedspread in half and sewed a line across the top to put the curtain rod through. They're made of bumpy material that looks right at home on a bed, but a little out of place on a window. This floor is wood. There's a bit of rug beside the bed and another bit in front of the dresser. But it's mostly all wood. There's an easy chair in the corner with a matching footstool. The chair and the stool are a little worn out looking, but very comfortable. That's where Grandpa sits when he reads. He's got a bookshelf full of books, but mostly these days he just looks at the newspaper. On top of his dresser, there's a clock mounted in a sculpture of a bear climbing up a tree trunk. That's my favorite. He's after honey, I imagine. The clock stopped working years ago. Always reports 10 minutes after 8. That suits Grandpa just fine. 10 after 8 or 8 after 10, it doesn't matter to him. Grandpa's one man who doesn't bother with wondering what time it is all day long. He has a pretty good idea what time it is without ever consulting a clock. He carries a pocket watch along with him most days, but it can't be counted on either. He explained to me once that he likes the feel of a heavy watch tugging at his pocket. He got used to it years ago and feels uncomfortable with the idea of giving it up now. This one runs, but just on its own schedule. Whatever the clock face says has nothing to do with the actual time. Grandpa has a picture of Grandma on one wall and a painting of a bird on another. Under the bird is a calendar. Each month features a picture of an old-fashioned train. Pictures are attractive, but the information's always stale. Grandpa never remembers to flip the page when a new month begins. Time just stands still in Grandpa's room.

I love to visit there, and he loves to have me. He likes to chat, and I like to listen. He's got a shoebox full of photographs. You can tell a story about each one of them, and each story leads to another story. Randall Taylor lived next door to the Anderson sisters. Annie Anderson married a Marshall. From that day on, we called her Annie Marshall. Annie Marshall or Mrs. Marshall, either one would do. Annie Marshall ate fish every Friday evening and wore a size 9 shoe. All three of the Anderson girls wore a size 9. In fact, they tell it around town that whenever Miller's Shoe Store carried a new line of women's shoes, they made it a point of ordering in extra pairs of size 9 just on the chance that the Anderson girls might be interested. Miller's Shoe Store was named after the owner's father, Raymond Miller. Arthur was the owner, but he named the store after his father. Most folks assumed that since Arthur was the owner, he'd name the store after himself. That wasn't true. He named it for Raymond. Raymond Miller was the first man in Carson County to ride in a motorboat, and he never tasted a scrambled egg. He ate them fried and boiled and every other way, but not scrambled. I'd say to him, "Raymond, if you'll just taste these scrambled eggs, I'll bet you a silver dollar you'll ask for more." But he wouldn't do it. Some of the different ones used to tease him about it, but it never mattered. He wouldn't eat them scrambled. I'll tell you who would, though. Winston Walker's cousin Walter. He didn't mind. He'd eat anything at all. I saw him myself eat 4 whole pies in one sitting. They were fruit pies made by Mary Hastings' sister Nancy. Nancy's the one who raised exotic birds and played the slide trombone in a marching band. She built her own kitchen furniture and taught piano lessons to the elementary school children. She didn't own a piano and had to teach her lessons in a neighbor's house. The neighbors worked most nights and slept days. Whenever she had a piano lesson, he was forced to sleep with cotton stuffed in both ears. Your Aunt Helen could sleep through anything. They tell it that Helen fell asleep at a 4th of July picnic and slept straight through the fireworks. They poked her and prodded her, but she wouldn't budge. She never woke up at all until Buster licked her on the face. That Buster was the smartest dog I believe I've ever seen. Buster brought in the newspaper every night and buried all his bones in the same hole. He never had to sniff around the yard for a bone. He knew right where to go every trip. Buster slept through the hot part of the day and didn't get spunky until evening. In that sense, he was a lot like Henry Bradley, my neighbor there on Center Street. Henry spent most afternoons stretched out in a rope hammock. And then when the evening cooled down, he strolled into town and generally stayed until 10:30 or 11 at night. What he did there, I'll never know. He didn't say, and I didn't ask. Henry's wife could beat any man on the block at horseshoes. She had a knack. She was a natural that way. The whole time I lived there, I never once beat her at horseshoes. Now, cards is a different story altogether. I could beat her at cards. That's the way he tells them, bouncing around from subject to subject. Rampant stories twine together like ivy. He can go on for hours, all on the strength of one photograph. He has the time. Time stands still in Grandpa's room.

Every Sunday morning, Grandpa makes us pancakes. He's what Mama calls an adventurous cook. When he pours the batter in the pan, he tries to shape our pancakes into pictures. Whenever there's a holiday nearby, he ties in the shape with that. He makes heart-shaped pancakes on Valentine's Day and tree-shaped pancakes for Christmas. Easter is the easiest. His egg-shaped pancakes look pretty much like regular pancakes. But this was the Sunday before President's Day. He had it in his mind to shape our pancakes into pictures of George Washington and Abraham Lincoln. Well, that's hard enough even if you're using a pencil and paper. It's quite a challenge using pancake batter in a frying pan. Which will it be, he asked. Washington or Lincoln? Grace and Iris both chose Lincoln. Mama said, surprise me, and I asked for Washington. All right, sir, Grandpa said. Washington was the first president, so I'll cook him up first. He set the biggest pan we've got on the burner and began mixing up the batter. He always makes a big show of adding his secret ingredient. It's just a splash of vanilla, and we all know it's a splash of vanilla, so I'm not sure why he calls it a secret ingredient. While he's stirring the batter, he always makes the same joke. We know it's coming, but we always still laugh. He says, well, it won't be long now. And then he pauses a second. And then comes the punchline. That's what the monkey said when he got his tail caught in the lawnmower. It won't be long now. I don't know why, but this time Mama got a look on her face like she thought it was extra funny. Iris and I both looked at Gracie at the same time, and she almost choked on a swallow of milk. She laughed so hard. We all sat at the table and giggled while Grandpa cooked. He's a good cook, and he's a careful cook, but he's also a slow cook. Whenever he finished a pancake, he'd put it in the oven to stay warm. He thought if he brought them all over at the same time, it would make a more powerful impression when we caught our first glimpse of the presidential pancakes. The longer we waited, the gigglier we got. Even Mama was laughing right out loud when he finally brought them over to the table on a big platter. He had them covered up with a dish towel and announced that he intended to give a little speech before he unveiled them. Mama told him we were all starving and we just couldn't wait another minute. So Grandpa cut his speech short and with a grand flourish he swept away the towel and revealed the President's Day pancakes. We laughed until our sides hurt. George Washington looked more like a potato than a president. And Abraham Lincoln looked like a potato with a tall hat on. Grandpa laughed too. Pass the syrup, he said. What are we going to do, look at them or eat them?

After supper, Grandpa suggested a game of cards. Grace, he said, you're the youngest, you stack the deck. What do you mean, stack the deck, she asked. Shuffle up the cards, he said. Shuffle them up and pass around 25 to each of us. Well, that can't be right, Mama said. There are only 52 cards in the whole deck. Better give us each just 6 or 7, he said. Then he explained the rules. It's a little like freeze tag, but you don't use the jokers at all. 2s and 3s and 9s are wild. Whoever has the king of hearts goes first, and the first one to lay down all his cards is the winner. We were stumped. You go over those rules again, Mama said. Now pop some popcorn. I know a game called popcorn, said Grandpa. Gracie, deal out 8 cards to each player. Everyone pass 2 cards to the player on your left. Choose 1 card from the player on your right and lay down the rest. Kings and jacks are wild. First one to spell out popcorn is the winner. What do you mean, spell out popcorn? Asked Iris. With the cards, said Grandpa. You gotta spell it out with the cards. We were stumped again. Mama brought in a big bowl of popcorn and wondered why we weren't playing yet. Grandpa's teaching us a game called popcorn, giggled Iris. I asked Grandpa to go over the rules again for Mama. You know popcorn, he said. It's just like lazy eights. You lay down all the cards in a row. Pass 4 to your neighbor on the right, then take 4 from your neighbor on the left. Jacks and kings and queens are all wild. You gotta spell out popcorn to win. Even Mama was stumped. We all ate popcorn, and Mama asked Grandpa for the rules again. Sometimes it's hard to tell with Grandpa if he's just teasing us or if he's really that mixed up. He gave us the rules a couple more times, but no one got any closer to understanding how to play. He changed them every time he said them. And even if they hadn't changed, they never made any sense. We ate the whole bowl of popcorn, still never started the game. Grandpa said if he had 4 or 5 large sheets of paper, he could draw us up some diagrams that would help us understand the game. He said he thought he might have a book on the subject, and he could read us a few chapters to clear it all up. That won't be necessary, said Mama. Then she snuck a wink to Iris. Why don't we just have Iris teach us that game she learned in school the other day? Iris looked confused at first. Mama winked again. Then Iris began, will you deal out all the cards? She stopped to think. You deal out all the cards, and whoever gets the 8 of diamonds is the winner, blurted Mama. Well, that sounds fun, said Grandpa. Let's play. So we did. We played for hours. It wasn't much of a game, but we laughed a lot. Every year, about this time, Grandpa receives a package from Madison, Ohio. It's from his friend, Henry Penny. Henry Penny has been Grandpa's friend for over 40 years. The Madison, Ohio Pennies are famous practical jokers, and Henry is one of the best. We have no idea what will arrive each year, but we know it will be ridiculous. Today, the package showed up while Grandpa was away in town. We couldn't wait to see inside. Iris carried it up to the house, and then I took it in. I put it on the dining room table and gathered around and pondered it. He's a pill, said Iris and Gracie together. Mama nodded and I smiled. Seemed like we waited forever. And then finally we heard Grandpa pull in the driveway. Iris ran out on the porch to tell him about the package. He was just as excited as we were. Grandpa and Henry Penny have been mailing each other silly packages once a year for as long as anyone can remember. Grandpa came straight in and joined us at the table. I wonder what he sent us this trip, Grandpa said. It's monkey clothes, Gracie answered. Monkey clothes, said Grandpa. What in the world? Open it up, said Mama, and we'll find out what's in there. Very soon.

black with white and striped with plaid, doesn't matter at all. For anyone else, 100 mismatched socks would make a pretty funny gift. But for Grandpa, it just meant 50 new pairs of socks.

After we'd all been to the city to visit the Natural Science Museum, Iris announced that she'd love to live in a museum. That's when the secret whispering began. Grandpa whispered something to Iris that made her laugh. Iris nodded and then whispered something back to Grandpa. This went back and forth for some time, whispering and giggling, giggling and whispering. Gracie and I snuck closer to see if we could find out what was going on, but it was no use. They clammed up. They had a secret, and we just had to wait. Saturday morning, Grandpa and Iris went to town in the pickup truck. Mama said she didn't know what was going on either, but she guessed we'd find out pretty soon. Boy, did she get that right. Just as soon as she got the words out, Grandpa and Iris turned off the hard road and headed up our lane. The whole back of the truck was taken up with a cardboard box like a refrigerator would come in. You think Grandpa's lost his mind? Gracie asked Mama. Mama thought it over a minute, but she never did answer. Grandpa parked on the front lawn, and Iris helped him slip the box off the truck. Together, they pushed it up to the front door, and without saying a word, they slid it right through and on into Mama's living room. We all followed. What in the world is this? Mama asked. Peanut Museum, answered Iris. You think Iris has lost her mind? Gracie asked. It's a peanut museum, all right, said Grandpa. I've got the plans right here. He reached into his coat pocket and pulled out a folded piece of paper. He spread it out on the table, and Grandpa explained the whole thing. He showed us where the windows would go, and the door, and the sign. They planned it all out together. The inside walls would hold shoe boxes, and in the shoe boxes would go the peanuts. Mama didn't say anything. I helped take the box up the stairs, and somehow we got it into the girls' bedroom. Grace and I sat on the bed and watched while Grandpa and Iris turned the refrigerator box into a peanut museum. They studied the plans and then measured the box. They added up some figures on a paper and then studied the plans some more. Grandpa marked up the box with a bit of pencil. Finally, he unfolded his pocket knife and carefully cut along the lines. The door opened sideways. The windows opened upwards. Gracie wanted to move a dolly and begin playing, but it wasn't done by a long shot. Grandpa hunted around the basement for some cans of paint and came back with his arms full. First, they painted the box all in pink. And when that dried, Iris painted dozens of yellow peanuts all around the walls. The door, the windowsills were all dark green. And in bright blue letters above the door, Iris painted Peanut Museum. Iris loved the museum. They left it up there the whole summer and on into the fall. Charged 5 cents a person to crawl in and look at all her peanuts. But she never did collect much money. None of her friends ever brought any over, and she'd made us all family passes. Some days after school, I'd go home and find Grandpa sitting in there with Iris discussing nuts. I believe that's the biggest one you've got, he'd say. Or this is the prettiest nut I think I've ever seen. Grandpa thought up more compliments for those peanuts than most folks could for each other. That's a smart-looking peanut, he'd say. Has a very dignified posture for a peanut. Grandpa has a guitar he made himself when he was younger. It only uses 4 strings, but he can play it pretty good. Doesn't sound like much up against a piano or a bigger guitar. It's a little quiet next to them. But when it's just Grandpa sitting on the porch, it's hard to beat. He knows lots of songs with tragic stories. He can sing about floods and mine shaft disasters and the like. He knows 3 different songs about the Titanic. But my favorites are his silly songs. He's handy at making up little songs right on the spot. They hardly ever make any sense, but they sure rhyme. Gracie girl, jump out of bed. Don't jump too high or you'll bump your head. Iris has a brand new sweater. She looks cute, but I look better. Save your pennies, save your nickels. We'll buy bread and cheese and pickles. Mama discourages him from bringing his guitar into the dining room. But this morning he got away with it. Sugar's sweet, but Gracie's sweeter. Warm your feet up by the heater. Grace giggled, but Mama didn't. Grandpa kept playing. Hang your clothes out on the line.

The sun is out and the weather's fine. 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Anna rolled her eyes. I like cookies, I like cake. I like to swim in cold water lake. He strummed a little more and then sang, what would you like to eat today? Scrambled eggs or modeling clay? All right, Mama told him, that's enough. You take that thing in the other room and leave the menus to me. On the way out, he sang, Mama's mad and I'm so sad. My coat is checkered and my pants are plaid. Mama just shook her head. It was quiet for a couple minutes, and then from the next room we heard, now I've done it. I'm in trouble. My bed's single, yours is double. The telephone is ding-a-linging. Mama doesn't like my singing. Mama is a deep, deep thinker. She thinks I'm a little stinker. This went on for several minutes. Grandpa sang in the living room, and Mama worked at fixing breakfast in the kitchen. She tried not to laugh at his rhymes, and he acted heartbroken at being banned from the dining room. He got sillier and sillier and finally wore her out. She couldn't help herself, and she joined in laughing. All right, she said, just this once. Come on back in. You can sing to us while we're having our breakfast. But sing one of your sad songs. This foolishness has us laughing so hard we're liable to choke on our toast.

Grandpa said that when he was little, he had a whole bookshelf full of storybooks. He had Jack and the Beanstalk, the Gingerbread Boy, and Goldilocks, and Pinocchio. He had them all. But one day, Grandpa's grandpa left the window open when a big storm blew up. He said the wind blew so hard it tore the pages right out of the books. Well, that's what he said. Tore all the pages out of his books. They twisted and scattered and mixed around the room something awful. Grandpa said you couldn't even walk in without stepping knee-deep in pages. They spent the next 4 days taping the books back together. Only Grandpa's grandpa couldn't read at all, and he'd just tape in whatever page he happened to pick up. Never mattered to him where it belonged. Whatever page he picked up, he'd tape in next. Grandpa said that made the old stories new again. He said that once they were fixed up that way, he'd be reading along about Cinderella squeezing into her glass slipper when all of a sudden the three billy goats Gruff would come stomping through. They were full of surprises. He got used to them, though. Says he can't remember now who's supposed to go with what story. That's the way he tells them to us. He'll tell about Snow White and the Three Bears or Red Riding Hood and the Beanstalk. Then he mixes in Mother Goose characters and funny rhymes. Sometimes he even puts in movie stars or folks we know from town. Mama says his stories make more turns than the hard road to Quincy. She's right, of course, but we love them. I know Mama does, too. Sometimes her eyes tear up when she laughs so hard. Grandpa never gets tired of telling him. Mama's the one who has to cut him off. His tales can wind on for hours if no one stops him. Some nights he'll start after supper and rattle on till every one of us has dropped off to sleep. Those are the nights we have the craziest dreams.

Mom is always reminding Grandpa about his telephone manners. He has two regrettable habits regarding its use. He always speaks too loudly when he uses one, and he forgets all about hanging it up when he's done. I think that perhaps the first telephone he owned wasn't up to snuff in the volume department. Whenever he received a call on it, he had trouble understanding what the other party was saying. So he assumed they were having trouble hearing him, and he developed a habit of elevating his voice when he spoke. Over the years, of course, the quality of the machinery improved. It was too late. He'd already acquired the habit and couldn't change. Folks who call often are used to his loud voice. They just hold the phone away from their ears. But any party who telephones our house for the first time runs the risk of acquiring ear damage. My teacher, Miss Mossbiter, attempted to get in touch with Mama by telephone, but she got Grandpa instead. Next day at school, she told me her ears were still ringing from the experience. Last night in the middle of supper, the telephone rang. Oh my, Mama said. Can't folks leave that machinery alone for 15 minutes while the family eats supper? She got up to answer, but Grandpa beat her to it. Hello? He shouted. Who's this? Hand me the receiver, Mama said. I'll handle this. Who'd you say it was? Grandpa screamed. Mama reached out for the phone. Tent pedal? Grandpa said. We don't know any tent pedals. Mama sat back down. Hold on a second, Grandpa shouted into the phone. Then he lowered his voice and spoke to Mama. There's a man on here that claims his name is Fenton Tentpedal. Ask him what he wants, Mama said. What can I do for you, Mr. Tentpedal? Grandpa screamed. Who's he want to speak with? Mama asked. What's that, Tentpedal? Yelled Grandpa. Who'd he ask to speak to? Mama asked again. You'll have to speak up, Tentpedal, Grandpa screamed. My daughter's trying to talk at the same time. Mama shook her head. There's no one here by that name, Mr. Tentpedal, Grandpa shouted. I believe you've reached a wrong number. Oh, my, Mama whispered. All this over a wrong number. What's that, Tentpedal? My daughter's speaking again. Mama waved him on and went back to her dinner. You're right about that, Tentpedal, Grandpa screamed. I wouldn't be a bit surprised. Grandpa listened a while and nodded. Every so often he shouted, That's right, Tentpedal. You can say that again, old buddy. This Mr. Tentpedal must be hard of hearing, Mama whispered, or else he'd make up some excuse and quit this crazy conversation. If he wasn't hard of hearing already, Iris whispered, he will be in a couple minutes. You can say that again, Tentpedal, Grandpa shouted. Mama caught Grandpa's eye. Your supper's getting cold, she whispered. Hold the wire a minute, Mr. Tentpedal, Grandpa screamed. My daughter wants to tell me something. Your supper's getting cold, Mama repeated. Quit the telephone and get back here to the table. Tentpedal, Grandpa yelled. You'll have to excuse me. My daughter's got supper on the table. And then he listened a minute. Well, thank you, Mr. Tentpedal, Grandpa shouted. You enjoy your supper, too. Feel free to telephone back any time. Mama put her fingers in her ears and turned down the corners of her mouth. I enjoyed speaking with you too, Mr. Tentpedal, thundered Grandpa. I'll be looking forward to your call. Oh my, whispered Mama. All right, sir, screamed Grandpa. Goodbye, Fenton. Mama sighed. I've made a new friend, Grandpa yelled. Shh, Mama scolded. We're right here in the same room with you. There's no reason to raise your voice. I've made a new friend, Grandpa said. That was a man named Fenton Tentpedal. Yes, we heard you call him that, Mama said. He's new in town, Grandpa continued. He called our number by mistake. Mama nodded. He's going to telephone back when he's finished with his supper, Grandpa said. Well, you finish your supper, Mama told him. Nobody's calling anybody anytime soon. What do you mean, Grandpa said. Mama pointed over to the telephone. He won't be able to reach you, she said. You've left the receiver off the hook again.

Grandpa's wallet arrived in the mail today. It was wrapped up in newspaper and covered over with heavy brown paper. A note was tucked inside which stated, "Sir, I trust you'll find your purse and its contents all in order. It was found by myself and handled by no other. I ask no thanks or reward, and I'm happy I may be of some help to one such as you." "That's a very sweet note," Mama said. Grandpa agreed. "This must be one that looks like mine." "Well, it certainly is yours," Mama said. "It's filled up with your belongings. Here's your driver's license right in front." Mama produced his license. "And here's a picture of Annie and Raymond. Here's your library card and your health insurance card. Your check cashing card from Martin's Market." "They certainly look like my items," Grandpa said. "Here's your voter's registration card," Mama continued. "And a buy 2 goldfish and receive a 3rd one free coupon you clipped out of the newspaper. Here's your free pass for an evening of dining and sport at the Putt and Fun Miniature Golf Course. And a grocery list written out in your own handwriting." "But I never lost my wallet," Grandpa protested. "I keep my wallet in my jacket pocket." Mama drew in a deep breath and spoke very slowly. "Let's check your jacket pocket." "I keep my wallet in there," he repeated. Mama handed Grandpa his jacket. A look of astonishment swept over his face. "Well, there's a hole in my pocket," he blurted out. "I lost my wallet." Mama nodded. "Say," Grandpa shouted, "I bet that wallet that came in the mail is my wallet." "That's right," Mama said. "Has all your things inside." "I bet that's my missing wallet," Grandpa said. "I bet someone found it and mailed it to me." Mama rolled her eyes. "I wouldn't be surprised," she said. "I bet that's just what happened."

We almost never closed the glass doors that lead into the dining room, but Grandpa needed to concentrate. He couldn't be disturbed. He toiled in secret for 3 whole hours, then emerged triumphantly with the completed drawings. He'd drawn up plans for an automatic bird feeder. He was excited to show us. The idea was to drill a hole in the upstairs bedroom wall and install a garden hose for the bird seed to slide down. Mama looked worried when she heard that much. She flat out said no when he explained the rest. He said we'd need to cut through the bedroom floor to put in a grain elevator. Absolutely not, Mama said. Grandpa was too excited to listen. He kept explaining. The complete plan called for a storage shed in the backyard and a small trolley car to transport the seeds to the house. Absolutely not, Mama repeated. You're not turning our backyard into a warehouse for bird seeds. You're not drilling holes through any bedroom walls. I don't think you understand, Grandpa said. The whole thing will be automatic. It'll work on a timer. We won't have to do any work. No, I don't think you understand, Mama said. We're not turning our lovely home into an automatic factory for feeding wild animals. Grandpa seemed surprised. We can carry our seeds out to the feeders, Mama continued, just like normal people. Grandpa was stunned. I mean, Mama interrupted, you're not installing that contraption in this house. That's all there is about it. You can't be swayed from that conviction? Grandpa asked. Mama folded her arms and shook her head. I cannot, she said. That was that. There wasn't anything else he could say. Grandpa retreated to the dining room. He pulled the glass door shut and set to work on a new plan. He imagined a very large bird feeder that might need filling just once a year. However, in light of Mama's comments concerning the automatic feeder, he decided against even proposing that notion. His next idea involved a birdseed cannon, which he'd fire from an open attic window. He pictured the joyful birds clapping their tiny wings in appreciation as the welcome seeds rained down from the sky. He worked up some new sketches and returned to the living room to share his vision with the rest of the family. Mama listened politely. Of course, it was out of the question, but she still tried to remain calm. Don't you imagine the birds might be scared away by a thunderous cannon blast? She asked. That was an aspect Grandpa hadn't considered. And couldn't the birds be injured if their meals were delivered with such force? She added. Grandpa slowly nodded his head. Hadn't we better just carry our seeds out like normal people? Mama continued. Grandpa set down his pad of planning paper and put his pen back in his vest pocket. He recognized the good sense in Mama's comments. You're right, he finally said. There's nothing wrong with that. We'll just carry out our seeds like normal people. Slowly, a grin spread across Grandpa's face as he got used to the idea. It wasn't as modern as an automatic feeder. It wasn't as dramatic as a birdseed cannon. But there wasn't anything wrong with feeding birds in the old-fashioned way. We'll just carry our seeds out, he announced, just like normal people. Somehow, Grandpa sitting on the couch with a big grin and repeating himself didn't put me in mind of normal people. But I'm glad of it. Grandpa's just being Grandpa. I wouldn't trade him off for anything.

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Grandpa and Gracie were the first ones out, shared the porch swing. Mama and Iris and I gathered around the top step. A gentle breeze made up for the blistering day. Frogs croaked off in the distance and crickets chirped everywhere. Grandpa said he knew a song about a noisy old cricket. I wasn't sure of the title. It's either called The Rickety Cricket from Hickory Thicket or The Singing Stinker in Lincoln Center. We thought a minute. Maybe it's called The Irritating Insect from Indianapolis, Indiana. The title doesn't matter, he said. It's a pretty song. It's long, though. It takes 3 hours to sing. What's that? Mama said. It takes 3 full hours to sing the whole song, Grandpa said. It has upwards of 200 verses. I'll sing you the short version, though. I can do that in about 2.5 hours. Mama looked worried. Oh, we'd like to hear a song, she said. Well, let's stick with a familiar one. That way we can all join in. All right, Grandpa said. He disappeared into the house. A minute later, he returned with a pitcher of lemonade and his guitar. What'll it be, he asked. Clementine? Clementine'll be fine, Mama said. And Grandpa played it. He sang most all the regular words, and then added in a verse about Iris and Gracie and me. We always laugh when he does that. You never know for sure where he's headed when Grandpa starts a song. Sometimes he makes it straight to the end without straying off the track. But a lot of times he changes the words around a little bit to suit his mood. He sang Careless Love and Casey Jones. Mom asked for Goodnight Irene. He sang that one too. Night was coming on. It had been the first really hot day of summer, and we were all pretty tired. Guess there's time for just one more, Mama said. I hoped for green sleeves. I never said it out loud. I just closed my eyes and thought about it. Sure enough, that's the one he chose. It's one of Grandpa's favorites. One of mine, too. Grandpa always says the melody's so pretty it can't be spoiled by his playing. But he's only being modest. He's a good guitar player. I've heard him play Green Sleeves 100 times. But I've never heard anything as pretty as that song that night. Even the crickets stopped chirping to listen. Grandpa was lost in the beauty of the song. He played with his heart, and I listened with mine. Mama felt it, too. I peeked over at her and saw her wipe a tear from her eye. She was overcome like I was. That was that. Darkness crept over us. The breeze was glorious. Gracie closed her eyes and fell asleep in Grandpa's arms. A falling star streaked across the sky, and I wished the night would never end.

Jessica's up next. 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David Fair. If you listen to this show, you'll always have David Fair in your mind. At least for the rest of the day. Thinking about him over the weekend. And, so that was his ballets record. Six ballets, six sides. Just been hearing them mixed together. Recorded in the early 80s and late 70s. Issued in 2018. And then we heard from the Six Dozen Cookies, which is David Fair and most of... most of the music composed by him, with help from Jad, came out in 2006. Hey, see you next week.

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1: Очень плохо.

Saturday Dancer. 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I'm drawn to flame, and you are a famous dancer. 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

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A legend of ascending steps along the Milky Way. 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Those are the lovers there. Dancing in the flashing light.

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You see your love across the floor, but you dance with

discreetly in the service station. She didn't mind. I wiped my mouth with her sleeve and thanked her. Not so much verbally, as I was still swallowing, but with a sort of meaningful look I remembered from my night class in facial skills for adult learners. I needed a lift, so I walked through the Wellbeing Cafe, the Burger King and the unisex toilets with my thumb upstretched and waited for an offer. I had just 2 hours to go until the Society of Agricultural Feed Technologists conference.

outstretched thumbs of their own. As if your empathy will get me to the pig conference any faster, I said to each of them in turn. The parents are no better than the children. I glanced myself in a toilet mirror and fingered off some dry human milk from my chin, momentarily taken with my own reflection. I walked into a hunched figure screaming into one of those machines that dispense chewable toothbrushes. He apologized, which was the least he could have done.

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I'm the man from Del Monte Experience, the uncontested number one tribute act in this country.

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Wasn't that awesome? That was from the album Mad Music. We heard the song Por Miu Me Contare from 2006. Jobs. XX jobs are real jobs. We heard Rubbing Guitar, censoring myself, from the album No Jobs on Flennon Records, released this year. I love that. I just found out about them. They're from Berlin. And this is released on tape. It's Bandcamp Friday. You can also pay what you want for this. So, buy up, baby. Ilya Volkswagens. Oh, God. Sorry if I triggered anyone, but it's just so good. Kill Myself, the 7-inch on Mechanical Productions from 1981. I got that at the record fair from the Misthetics guy, his 7-inch table. And I really just like, I was like, give me, I sort of like briefly was like, I briefed him, you know, about what I liked. And then he was like, okay, I got you. And he gave me like 30 options. So this is one of them and it's amazing. I don't know too much about him, but yeah, I own the 7-inch. Gitchard. We heard Hamming It Up from their new album Chins for Lefty on Night School. And again, sorry, some more suicidal ideation for you at 12:30 p.m. on a Friday on WFMU, Jessica's show, and whatever. I like it. She was sort of just like, if I miss the opening lecture, I'm going to kill myself. I'm like, that's so real. You know what I mean? Norma Tanega. You can also buy their new album on Night School. No, I'm just joking. Norma Tanega. Oh, and put that in wrong. She is with someone else on this. And Ida Pavletich. And we heard Saturday Dancer from their upcoming album, Saturday Dancer, on Freedom to Spend. And these are some homespun collaborations from the late 1980s. Effortless, experimental reworking, and yeah, it's just totally awesome. Freedom to Spend is incredible. They also did, they also did Sister Irene O'Connor, which is a total hit here and I feel like around the world. Camille O'Grady. Oh, God. Okay, well, someone in the comments just said that he knew her, so I'm gonna do some more communicating with this person as time goes on. But yeah, this is this new Dark Entries has been rocking it. This is an incredible label out of San Francisco, if you don't know them. And I mean, they just put out the Suzanne Ciani like drag gay persona where she like, it's called Steve. If you haven't heard it, I've played it on my show. They put that out. They're putting this out. And she was from New York's punk scene, but she's like goth poet, leather witch, and she was in this band Leather Secrets, and you played with Television and others. She passed away from COVID, sadly, in 2020, which sucks. I mean, because it's really sad, but and I would have loved to just let her know how much I'm totally obsessed with her, so if you're listening to this from heaven, I'm in love with everything. The two singles that have been released, Terminal Fascination, Angel with the Key. Yeah, I love it. Goth, post-punk, sorcery. Yeah. Igra Stocklin, Perley. We heard the track Gustara. Gustarov Turg
from their self-titled album on PGP RTB 1979. Snagged this out of the library. Ugh, I wish I could have had more time, but I really rated the I section. The I section was bountiful in our WFMU record library. Yeah, very cool. I'll definitely be playing more from them in the future. Sick album cover too. IDF. We heard Tom Jones from Carcass Party from 1987. Another I library find. And at the top of the set, like we do every Friday, Nina Hagen, born in Six Sack from Nunsex Monk Rock, 1982. All right, we are all caught up. It's gonna rain again today. Just warning you. It's gonna rain again. It's gonna rain. It's raining every day. Oh no, it's not gonna rain anymore. Hell yes. High of 85, low of 78. Wear your jorts and your cutoff tanks one last time. All right, I have some records queued up, but it's been a rough week. I feel like we've lost so many incredible legends, music legends, spiritual legends, and yeah, just may they rest in heaven. All right, I got some stuff queued up for you. This is a new, not new, it's new to me, found in the library from the I section. All right, let's hear it. This is WFMU. See you on the other side.

we try to ignore. Eating holes through her clothes, only through faded eyes. 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One of us who fell through life's cracks shrivels up and fades. Abandonment, loss of value, consumed, consumed. 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

such a foolish God.

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0: about to make a call, please hang up and try again. 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
1: They're not home. Oh, good. Well, you asked for it then. Because I taped tonight. So you know what that means, don't you? Means I got lots. You

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1: Hi, this is Michael.
2: 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But what was he saying? What was he saying? And

0: 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This is WFMU. My name is Jessica. We just heard from Ken Montgomery answering machine messages.
1: This is a new tape, but it might be a reissue of his stuff. I mean, incredible, like, DIY pioneer. He's worked with everyone, fusing sound, art, field recordings. I think this is a reissue on tape, but maybe some extra stuff. I'll let you know more. But yeah, just a new tape. It's Bandcamp Friday to remind you. Buy up. Five. Weird from Five, the track Crawl Space. From Eddie Picks, the Gulcher Hits playlist 3 from the Gizmo. This is a new tape. Oh, it's only digital. Sorry. Here's a little note. After the Gizmos in the 70s, but before my recent stuff with Heavy Mother and currently the Blooming Ironweeds, I had a band in LA from 1985 to 2015 called Crawl Space. There you go. Heard it there. Okay, this was a tape. The Children's, I think it's a children's singing group. I have to translate it for you. Just be patient. I'll get you what you need. I'll send you the link. It's on Pet Tapes, a reissue tape label. It was awesome, right? And I feel like there's some distortion, so it almost sounded like it was noisy. The Pink Chunk. Okay, this is another 7-inch I got from the Mesthetics table at the WFMU record fair. Louie. The 7-inch from 1976. That's on Monster Wax. So crazy, right? And I thought I was playing at the wrong speed. But it's the only speed that's the right speed. So it's super awesome. And I'm, you know, grateful I have a place to play that isn't just like isolated alone in my home. Because who else wants to listen to that crap except for you guys? Mehmet Pekun. This is from the new compilation of 80s pop oddities from Turkey. We heard the track Anke Gidersin. On Zelle Zelle. Le Ambassador de Ombres, we heard Star of Evil One. It was released last year on Aufnahm Weindergab. Herb Diamante, we heard Monkey from the new album A Delicate Stiletto on Naya. Mothmen. Oops, sorry. The Ice Plants at the top of the set. We heard Mothman from the album The Ice Plants Done. That's on Small Tools Traditions from 1986. Another record from the I section. All right, we got some more music coming up for you, but I hope you're having the Friday of your dreams. I'm glad I get to be the soundtrack for it. It's Freeform Radio. Thanks for sticking around on this beautiful day. Hopefully you're walking around with your headphones in, enjoying the world. It's cold as hell in Studio A, so I'm suited up. All right, let's get back to the music. Stay tuned.

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My name is Jessica. I'll be with you for another hour. We just heard from Kissy Kissy Kem, the track New Number One from their new album, Lovari. And it's this, mesmerizing fusion of North African folk traditions with Mediterranean string music, hazy textures, and almost like gypsy style vocals. And it, released in May on the Hot Mule label from 2026. Dip. I said 2026 multiple times. Whatever. Sue me. It's my show. Dip Friso. We heard the track Far Future from Poor Image, released this year as well. My prayer is common sense. My prayer is common sense. Neptune, Venus, whatever is the track we heard from Sick Cassette. And this is a tape compilation of so many different people. And I don't really know the deal. There's not much information on this on the Bandcamp, but yeah, it's a double tape. And people named This Isn't About the Pleasant Things. You know, artist name Spirits Interfere, artist names Your Salt Tears Must Still Fall. And we heard from My Prayer is Common Sense from France. Fumiko Yotsuya. We heard from the compilation Is It Really Goodbye? More Yuokoka recordings from 1929 to 1938. Death is Not the End. Great archival reissue label. We heard the track Let's Dance the Tango. Disconnection gave us Ah from Bali High. This is a reissue originally from 1982, 2016. Oh, I feel like I'm yelling. King Pong Dub System right before that. Ghetto by Coke Rock from their album Islington West from 2016. Ludo Mitch with Christopher Klebart. We heard the track Petite Bourgeoisie. Il Triophone. I'm still like traumatized. There's this one word that I think it was last year, like December. God damn, what was the word? Whatever, it was a word I'd never said out loud before. And I pronounced it really, really wrong. And I feel like so many people in the comments were like coming for me. Like, I was like, you guys, like I've just never said this word out loud. That happens all the time on the radio. Like, you know, there's just words, and I'm sure you experience this, like words that you read or like band names that you read or musician names that you read that you just like low-key never have said out loud. You know, you just say them in your head, and when you're doing it on the radio, it's like prime time, baby, to screw that up. Anyways, working through that disturbance still to this day. I'm trying to be fearless on my mic breaks with you all. Hakushi Hasegawa. We hear the track, Why the Hell Do I Have to Say Anything? Why the hell do I have to say everything from 1 to 10 each time? From the Honest Feeling album on Brain Feeder. And that was such an eclectic album. Came out this month, just a few days ago, and it's from the experimental elusive singular musician
Hakushi Hasegawa. And this album, like, floats from J-pop to, as we just heard, like, harsh noise pop with, like, you know, a collage of different music. It's a total clash. And yeah, we heard the one where there was just like lots of screaming going on. It was, what else can I say? Wonderful, mind-blowing. Lord Horos, we heard The Cross Procession from the new album Flesh, Blood, and Bile on Sif Records. That's so, I love some dungeon synth, some black metal dungeon synth, lo-fi black metal. Sif does, I think, is the best. I think they did Warlock Corpse too, which I found out from them, unless I'm spreading fake news. Hang on. It's Bandcamp Friday, so all the new stuff, I mean everything I'm putting on, you can totally buy. Did they do Warlock? I mean, I know they did. But they also did like Slacker, Warlock, which I really like. They're just the best label ever.

DJ Niraha. We heard something I'll translate featuring Anzela Cara. That's from Korg Music 2024 demo El Hell Yeah on He Crimes. And at the top of the set, Mitsun gave us Aizu Bandai-san. Self-released. All right, we are all caught up. This is Freeform Radio, WFMU. Be fearless today, like me, pronouncing things into a microphone to who knows how many people listening and possibly pronouncing it wrong. Be fearless. Well, we made it past August, everyone. Congrats. I was over it. I was over August. It's September. September's my birthday. I'm turning 28 on September 13th. I'm no longer in my mid or early 20s, and I'm so stoked about it. I want to be 40. I'm ready to be 40. Like, I'm like, let's go. I don't even want to be 30. I want to be 45, and I want to see what I look like with gray hair, because I know I'll look punk rock as hell with gray hair. Is that when you gray? I don't know. I have a feeling. I have a feeling it will all come very early for me. Everything in my life has. So. All right. Up next, Gestalt. The track Het Besef from LG number 4. Stay tuned. 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

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We must be approaching the city. Walking on the streets. The shop windows are darkened.

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On the way to Tokyo. 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

That was SQ Mice. I love them so much. Post-punk, experimental rock, whatever you call it. They're from France. They're from Paris. Their most recent albums, their self-titled album, was on Discs de la Spiral. Great label. And this is a self-released single. I love them. And they have a really good band. They have a really good Bandcamp. Little comment here. So I'm loving them. Kebab. I bought this record. Oh wait, no. Before that, Bada Boom. Liebe Herr from their album Apocalypso. That's on Kaka Kids. Released this year. Okay, Kebab. I bought this. I need to get more spiritual about money. I bought this, I think, when I was buying something else. And I was just it doesn't really matter. I'm just, you know. So I didn't even remember buying it. But yeah, this is, oh God. This is a compilation of theirs, of their 7-inch live Life, It's a Joke. and We Live in a System. Some recordings that have never been released from 2010, originally from 1982. And they are from Genk, Belgium. And I don't even remember. You could buy it on Discogs. Buy it on Discogs. It's amazing. Some post-punk mutant disco almost. All right, Eco. Right before that, we heard Approach on Tokyo from their album 83 from 1983. And I found this in the library. This is a library find on the I section. I told you the I section has not failed me this morning. Next, Each Bin. We heard Danger from their album Obesis from, I think, 2001. M, we heard Kiss Me Quick from B-Movies. Gestalt, we heard the track Het Besef, another tape from LG number 4 on EE Tapes. A lot of tapes this show. A lot of tapes this show. All right, we are all caught up. You're listening to Freeform Radio, WFMU. I'm with you for another 10 minutes, and then we'll have the lovely Mona. But, I don't know, should I make some announcements? Why not? I never do it. I always tell myself I'm going to. All right, well, speaking of Mona, my radio neighbor, on next Friday, she'll be broadcasting live from Camp Waters for the last time, and Mona will interview John Waters and play a mix inspired by him. Jesse Doris will join Mona at the Cabin in the Woods to celebrate the 10-year history of this annual filthy meetup. I remember when I first heard her do that the year before, and it was so cool. All right, let's see some other highlights, some upcoming shows. Oh, Sababa 5 will be on Trans-Pacific Sound Paradise with Rob Weisberg, and they're great, formed in Tel Aviv, psychedelic funk, and yeah, it'll be very, very cool. And we got some more wonderful specials. You can check it out on upcoming at WFMU. All right, I read a few. I did my homework. Well, we got some more music for you, but I cannot wait. Just want to say I can't wait to age. People always think that I'm older than I am. I think it's because, I don't know, I worry. I have probably weird stuff on my face. I'm so worried. But yeah, I like when people think I'm older, or I like when people think that maybe I actually look my age. You know, no one actually knows how old people are anymore with, you know,
all the filler going in people's faces, and which is totally fine. But I like when people are like, oh God, I didn't know you're 28. I thought you were 35. And it's like, yeah, because I got some experience, bitch. I've lived many lives as a 27-year-old. You know, I've done many things, and I want it, you know, I want to show that. My face shows it. I didn't just spend my time inside. I lived my life to the fullest, and that's probably why I look so much older than I am, and I love it. So you can tell me, oh wow, Jessica, I thought you were 40, because that's what I've always wanted my whole life. All right, just wanted to share that. So if you're a woman and people think you're older, hell yeah, cheers to you. All right, I got more music for you. This is Freeform Radio. Stay tuned. Oh, I gotta cue it up. All right, no, we're fine. Bye.

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1: Hello, you're listening to WFMU. My name is Mona. I am here with you till 6 o'clock. Let's just go straight into it. A song from Under the Floorboards.

He said he'd take me away, that we'd work things out, and I didn't want to tell him. But it was then I had to say. Over the times we've shared,

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I just want to paint pictures of you, write poems and songs and novels all about you. 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

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And it feels like I'm kinda calling you. It feels like I'm kinda talking.

Finishing off that set with Slow Dive, When the Sun Hits. After Fontaine's DC, of course, with Before You, I Just Forget, their King's Theater show sold out in about 2 minutes. They sold out Slane Castle in like 10 minutes. Apparently they're the biggest band in the world, and I'm sad that I can't get any tickets. But their new song, Marianne, is out now. New album, Dopamine Chamber, coming up very soon. I cannot wait. Roy Orbison in there brought you In Dreams, of course, after the ultimate bad seed, Roland S. Howard, featuring vocals from Janine Standish from HTRK. That was a song, I Know a Girl Called Johnny. After Summertime Sadness from Lana Del Rey, Beta Band sampling Wallace Collection Daydream in their track Squares, which followed the original. And of course, this is a day. Tonight in Belfast, featuring the vocal stylings, lyrical flow from Mike Gary. Of course, that's Orbital's track, and some production work and design from David Holmes in there. Tonight in Belfast, which is a lovely new version of that track. Cindy Lee in there with Freak Heat Waves brought you In a Moment Divine after Bat for Lashes Flashback. What's a Girl to Do from the Fur and Gold album. I'm playing a lot of hits today. The Replacements, Swingin' Party, of course, from Tim. Reckless Eric, Whole Wide World is what you heard before that. Topped everything off with a song from Under the Floorboards, of course, from Magazine. It is 2 minutes till 4 in the p.m. here in Jersey City. 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My name is Mona. I'm very sad to share my mom passed on Monday, and I am a mess. But so I'm just like playing a bunch of favorite songs, trying not to like throw up and cry at the same time. I know I've been very like depressing the last few weeks, but such is life. And what a better way to ring in Labor Day weekend than like the goth girl who just lost her mom soundtracking your entrevue into the holiday. So welcome to WFMU. I'm so glad you could be here. I'm gonna just go back into soothing songs. A good time for the monogrammed handkerchief, right? So many tears. All right. Another heartbreaker. But I'm going to try to not be like so sad the whole time. She's free. I'm happy for her. I'm just devastated for all of us. Kelsey Liu, I'm Not in Love, here on your WFMU.

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Oh, hello. How are you? I'm okay. I'm fine. My name is Mona. 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Pat Kelly finishing off that set with How Long Will It Take? After another classic, Minnie Riperton, I'm playing a lot of hits. Le Fleur is what you heard. After The Magnetic Fields, All My Little Words, The Laws, like what a perfect song. There She Goes. It's like hard to breathe when you're sad. Yes? Confirm or deny. If you're just tuning in, my name is Mona, and I'm playing sad songs. My mom passed. It's fine. We're going to be okay. We're going to be okay together. Thank you for being here with me. I feel like that dog in the fire where I'm like, everything's fine. I'm fine. Are you fine? but I played Looking for the Magic because my mom was really magical. And the Verve Bittersweet Symphony felt very right after Andrew Oldham Orchestras did their take on The Last Time from the Rolling Stones songbook. Le Pay brought you Springfield 61 after Junip, Jose Gonzalez's band. They did Line of Fire. Gene, who is touring this winter, which is very exciting, I brought you Sleep Well Tonight from their Olympian album. That was like my high school bedroom set. The Smiths, Nowhere Fast. Followed The Primitives, Through the Flowers. Another perfect song, The Only Ones, Another Girl, Another Planet. Followed Lou Reed covering This Magic Moment. Marsho covered Eyes Without a Face, and Kelsey Liu covered I'm Not in Love. Covers, covers, covers. It's 5:01. I already mentioned you're listening to WFMU. And yeah, Labor Day weekend. I hope you have fun plans ahead. I'm just gonna look out the window and let it rain on my face. And I'm gonna go back into the music. Thank you for tolerating my like emotional DJ sets. And thank you for being very kind, everybody on the message board. It really does mean a lot. I'm gonna go back into the tunes. This next song, I'm not even gonna go into it. I mean, I'm like physically going to play it, but I'm not going to talk about it because I don't want to cry. So thank you for tuning in, and let's hear some Björk on your WFMU.

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1: Very few.
2: But you offered me a kiss.
0: Why?
1: Such a foolish reason, I'm afraid. I'd like to want to kiss.

0: Hello. I wanted to get on the mic, but then Billy Jam came in for a hug. So should we just hug?
1: Yes.
0: On the air? Thanks for that. Aw. Thank you.
2: He is now hugging Mona.
0: Alan's in here. It's like a full family affair. I love this place. Thank you so much for letting me occupy your ears and your hearts for the last 3 hours. You're tuned into WFMU East Orange, WMFU Mount Hope in New York City and Rockland County at 91.9 FM and online at WFMU.org. Hello. Alan, welcome back. Oh, sorry. Try that.
3: Hello.
0: Hello.
3: Hi, Mona.
0: Hi.
3: I'm sorry. I love you.
0: Thank you. I love you. My mom loves, I'm sure wherever she is, she still loves you. She's like kind of obsessed. It was weird.
3: That's awesome.
0: She was like, you should ask Alan if he wants to come to our house.
3: In Reno?
0: Yeah.
3: God, I would have loved to have gone to Reno to meet your mom. I'll still come to Reno.
0: My mom is so fabulous. I feel like the one good thing about somebody passing after a long illness is like eventually you start to remember them before they were sick.
3: Oh.
0: And my mom was the most fabulous hairdresser, friends with all the drag queens. Aww. We used to have drag shows at our house, and like, she's just the greatest. Rest in peace, Mama.
3: It is harder for some relationships than others, and when we're really close with our parents, which I know you were and I am and was too, it's not always as hard, but when they get to live long lives and they were really sick, there is something peaceful about not having to witness the suffering, right?
0: Yeah.
3: But I'm really sorry.
0: I know. I'm glad that I don't have to be like anxious all the time about getting the phone call.
3: Yeah. Yes, I know exactly what you're talking about.
0: I can like look at my phone in peace now.
3: Yeah, exactly. Yeah.
0: Anyway, what are you doing for Labor Day?
3: Spending a lot of time at WFMU, clearly. Well, actually, Tuesday's Tico's birthday, and Monday.
0: Stop.
3: Yeah, he's gonna be 4.
0: What are you gonna do? He looks like 94.
3: Yeah, I know.
0: Bless him.
3: Yeah, we're going to, on Monday, Labor Day, Keensburg Water Park is opening up to dogs from 5 to 7 p.m. So we're going for an early birthday water park adventure with a bunch of dogs.
0: That's so cute. Do you have like little floaties for his little arms?
3: I think they're all prepared, but he's also a really good swimmer and they're in shallow water. But they have little slides ready for them.
0: Do you get to go on it as well?
3: You don't. You have to wait down at the bottom. But he's going to have a blast because he loves dogs and he loves water. So
0: Same. Tico and I have so much in common.
3: Same with me, too.
0: I feel like now that both my parents are gone, I can get a dog and start doing heroin.
3: Oh, well, the second part might be harder to take care of the dog properly.
0: Oh, yeah. I got to keep my head in the game.
3: Start with the dog, and then if you're going to go to the heroin, just move real slow, sister, real slow.
0: I'm not going to back announce because we've only got 30 seconds left, but the playlist is all outlined for you in black and white or black and blue on WFMU.org. Did I do the station ID?
3: You did.
0: Okay, yeah. Great.
3: Don't do heroin, by the way. That's my advice.
0: No, I won't.
3: I know you won't.
0: When you're like... Well,
3: as the advice guy, I had to say it.
0: What? Yeah. I mean, is there a theme for today or just...
3: Nah.
0: I'm so glad you're back.
3: Thank you. I'm glad to be back. And happy hour is a vacant. I don't know what it means, but all of a sudden, nobody's at happy hour with Shut Up Weirdo Gone. What happened?
0: It's because I played too sad of music. Everyone's gone to cry.
3: I don't think it was you.
0: Labor Day, etc. I'll be back same time, same place next week. I am doing the live broadcast from Camp John Waters for the last time. It's last year. God, why is everything ending?
3: Yeah, it is a transitional time, isn't it, man?
0: I hate it.
3: Fall always is, but this one feels bonkers.
0: Brutal. Mm. But I'm excited to welcome John Waters on the show, and Jeremy will be board hopping, and I'll see you in 2 weeks, Alan.
3: Right on. Can't wait.
0: Can't wait. Thank you so much for everything. I love you. Welcome back.
3: Love you.
0: All right.
3: I'm really sorry, and
0: aww.
3: Let's talk anytime. You know that.
0: Thank you. And the rest of you get to talk to Alan now.
1: Yes.
2: Yes.
1: Ex-Alan.
2: Ex-Alan.
1: Yes. If your girlfriend weak and she stupid profiling,
2: yes.
1: You need some information, ex-Alan. Ex-Alan. That's what you get when everybody's styling.
2: Ex-Alan.
1: What? Season them up.

0: Okie dokie. Whoa, hot mic. Hot mic. What's up? Uh-oh. Where'd I go? There I am. Okay, this is Ask Alan filling in for the last Shut Up Weirdo. Franny and Michelle are getting an early start on Labor Day, I suppose. Labor Day weekend. So thanks for the fill-in. Get to warm up for the return of Axe Allen next Friday, September 11th. So we are back. If you're just tuning in for the and you're expecting Shut Up Weirdo, it was a summer sesh, and it's back to advice on any topic from someone who has no... zero qualifications or right to be giving you advice, and yet we do. So you can call 201-209-9368, 201-209-9368. We'll be doing this for an hour until we give it up to Billy Jam and put the needle on the record. But here we are. So how does this work? You call. And I try my best to give you some advice on anything. Don't ask me about real estate or stocks. I don't care. It's boring radio and it doesn't interest me. Hello, you're on the radio. I mean, do you need advice? Hello, can you hear me? Uh-oh. Can you hear me? Can you hear me?
1: No.
0: Can you hear me? What's going on here? Can you hear me? Can you hear me? Oh, snappers. What's going on? I'm in mono.
1: Oh, no, I'm so sorry. It's just I haven't spoken to anyone in such a long time. Please stay on the line with me. I don't want to lose anyone.
0: Whoa. 201-209-9368. I'm in mono. And the phone is not in mono, and it is on 201-209-9368, 201-209-9368. Phone lines are open. Advice on any topic. It is Labor Day weekend, which is the sort of unofficial or semi-official end to summer. Kind of a bummer for me. I love summer. So maybe you're looking to do something for the Labor Day weekend, but you don't want to deal with gas and you don't want to deal with crowds and you don't want to deal with traffic. Give a call. Hello. You need advice?
2: Yes, Alan. Thank you for taking my call.
0: Oh, my pleasure.
2: How are you? I have been going through some really cool transformations in my life. I'm starting a new business, and things are going well in the vending industry for me, and I have several machines set up in a close proximity where I'm making at least a couple thousand a month, which is a side gig, but it's also passive income, and I'm also got a promotion at my job. So I was wondering, with all the things going on with money raking in,
0: yeah,
2: I'm looking for a special someone that I can share the rest of my life with and my money because...
0: Wow, what a transition you went from. You went from, I thought we were going to talk about work and doing something other than passive income, and you went straight to, I need a special partner.
2: Yeah, that was the setup. That was the setup, and now there's the punch. So maybe you can help me?
0: You're having a hard time getting a date? Have you been trying?
2: Yeah. Well, I got these apps I go on, then sometimes I'm not in the closest proximity to be with somebody, and there's a couple of people I have in mind, but I'm just not sure how to approach them. It's been a while since I saw them, and I'd like to catch up with them. So what do I do?
0: So you had a couple people who you've made contact with. So you're making some money. You're not broke. What's your living situation?
2: I got a small apartment, but it's a decent place to live in, and I'm saving up to get a house someday, but I really, like, that's the thing. If I get a house, I may need someone to help me keep that afloat. So what do I do?
0: Well, so what are you looking for a relationship for? For help keeping a house afloat or companionship? What do you want out of a relationship?
2: Companionship.
0: Yeah.
2: Partner.
0: What's your relationship history? Have you had, what's your orientation? Straight, gay, a little bit of everything? What's your deal?
2: Straight.
0: Okay.
2: And I really haven't had a lot of experience, but I've had some physical relationships, but I've never really had like a settle down.
0: You haven't really had like a long-term girlfriend, so to speak.
2: I've had like short-term, so to speak, but nothing that could settle me down in the long run.
0: You mind me asking how old you are?
2: Between the age of 35 and 45.
0: Okay, all right. And you're on the apps and you've made contact with a couple people. And what happened when you made contact?
2: I haven't received anything. There's a couple people also that I used to go to school with that I'm trying to get in touch with and that I want to talk to as well. And maybe see if I can get in touch with them as well.
0: And have you made an effort to get in touch with them?
2: Emails. Like, I introduce myself and I talk about, you know, like, this is what I'm doing now and I'm wishing the best of luck teaching in the semester. Maybe we could just grab a cup of coffee and just,
0: talk about the good old days. And you haven't gotten any responses yet?
2: No, not now. I haven't.
0: All right. And then you probably, like, once you try through an email and you're pretty sure that the email is real, you probably should kind of let that sit and not kind of pursue it anymore, right? So, and what's going on? So, when the apps, you've had people, you've made contact with people, and then they just haven't gotten back to you?
2: Yeah, some people are pretty, like, some people do, but some people don't. It's like.
0: So, let's stop there for a second. Would the people, tell me about the people who do get back to you.
2: They just talk about themselves as well as me. Like, hey, how you doing? Oh, I'm from this place. Where are you from? I'm this place. What do you like to do? You know, just getting to know each other and stuff. And then sometimes it's kind of like weeks until we speak again. People are always busy and doing things me and them. And so it's kind of like, I'll text this person and I'll just let it sit. And then when they come back, it'll be like a month or two later. And it's like, you know, I'm trying to get in touch with this other person and start something with them. And just, you know, it's kind of hard.
0: Yeah. Yeah, it is hard. It's hard to sort of connect with people. I mean, the people who are kind of successful just go on like a lot of dates on these frigging apps. And what's your frigging profile look like?
2: I got a nice look. Like I'm clean shaven, short hair. You know,
0: what are your interests? What are you saying on here?
2: I look good. I'm good looking.
0: No, but
2: I'm like a model, but I look good. I'm well groomed.
0: All right. Well, don't say too much on that thing. So you got to focus anyway. You got to focus on the people who you have made contact with, and just get rid of the people who you haven't made contact with, who never got back to you, and the people who you have communicated back and forth. Maybe just be a little bit more assertive with, like, hey, do we want to try this? Do we want to sort of maybe and be a little bit more specific? Be specific about something that you have in mind as far as a date is concerned.
2: Yeah,
0: like what would you do? Where would you?
2: Let's say, for example, hey, there's this place I know that I used to go to for chicken wings or like a nice chicken salad. Let's check that place out. They got really nice salad and they got some nice wines too. You like wine?
0: Yeah, make sure you have
2: enough. Try that.
0: Yeah, but make sure you leave enough options for maybe they don't drink or maybe they don't eat meat, or so maybe it's like they have salad but they also have like good non-alcoholic drinks. So yeah, leave a short, not too wordy, sort of somewhat assertive, like, let's try this. So just be a little bit more assertive in the people who have reached out to you so far, and then put yourself out there. Just stay on the apps. I think, I don't know, I'm not on any, but it sounds like people are pretty successful on them. So it sounds like if you're a decent looking guy, you don't sound like a nutbag. I keep working at it and you'll get there, I think.
2: Okay, man, thanks a lot, Alan. Have a good weekend. Right. Happy Labor Day.
0: You as well. Bye-bye. I don't know if that was great advice, but let me get some bed music going. I'm not good without it. This is Ask Alan. Advice on any topic? I mean, I haven't really been out there myself, so I don't know if I should be... but, you know, all right. I've had some game in my day. I think I could help a guy get a date or somebody. 201-209-9368. advice on any topic from a notoriously unqualified purveyor of advice. This is Ask Alan filling in for Shut Up Weirdo next week. Ask Alan officially takes over for the remainder of the fall schedule. So thanks, Shut Up Weirdo, Franny and Michelle, for keeping the mic hot while I was away. What were we talking about? So a lot of cultural icons are dying off. People have been pretty sad lately. Things are happening in the world that are bumming you the hell out. Maybe you want to talk it out. 201-209-9368. DIY projects. If I have a inkling of confidence in any kind of advice, it's probably on stuff like that. I'm really good at finding shortcuts for things that look... I think I'm pretty good at finding shortcuts at things that seem hard, but I could find angles to sort of get things done around the house and stuff like that. So if you have any DIY projects on your burner, call me, 201-209-9368. It is the holiday weekend, so if you're out there driving around in traffic, heading to the shore or wherever, and you need some side roads, give a call, 201-209-9368. Maybe you got pet issues. Like I said, Tico is going to be 4 years old in a couple of days. Oh, the calls are coming in. Hello, you need advice?
3: No, listen to me. This is fake. You know, I'm the queen. I'm the gorgeous, you know, sexy.
0: Shut your radio off, first of all, queen.
3: I am queen. Oh, Jesus. I'm so, I'm sweet like honey. So listen to me. I just
0: shut the radio.
3: Wait, listen. Quiet.
0: Don't I mean quiet. Station. Tell me to be quiet.
3: Listen to me.
0: Oh, boy.
3: I heard the radio station. That poor dude, the dude on the app in the site for the, you know, the dating, he should list his hobbies because he wants to find someone with a common interest. If you don't find someone with a common interest, how is he going to call all these girls? If you want to go this, but I should all over that.
0: Queen, I was trying to get out of him what was on his profile, but I wasn't able to.
3: I was, yeah, no, I was just listening to it. I love your race. I always said 24 hours a day. Don't shut it off. Sometimes I lower it a little.
0: You can't curse by. Oh, my God. Did she just say? Yeah, I think she did. Whew, I think I caught her. Man, the queen was out there. Whew. 201-209-9368. She wanted to give advice to the previous caller, and as is the norm, for some reason, people like to curse on Ask Alan. Hello, you need advice? Hello? Hello? Managia la guita morta! 201-209-9368. Advice on any topic. Please don't curse on the radio. It's pretty, I don't understand. Hi, you need advice?
4: Hey, so I got this art crawl thing. It's on Friday today. I was wondering if I could go, should I go on my skateboard or should I go on my bike or should I go on foot?
0: Where is it? Go on, take your skateboard. That's, you got your skateboard, because then you can pick it up and take it into your skateboard. Hi, you need advice?
3: Hello, I didn't know I was cursing on the radio.
0: You curse, goodbye. 201-209-936, the queen trying to get back in. Queen, don't call back, please. Not tonight. Think about the whole cursing thing before you call back. 201-209-9368. 201-209-9368. I am going to be getting a second dog soon. I've made that decision because Tico has his girlfriend moved, and the depression and the absence of his best friend is pretty obvious. So I have to make the decision on a dog and how to go about that decision. So hello, you need advice?
3: I didn't realize I was on the radio.
0: Stop! Jeez, the lady keeps calling. 201-209-9368. Queen, don't call back tonight. Hi, you need advice?
5: Hey, Alan, I do. This is Joe from Montclair.
0: Hey, Joe, what's shaking?
5: Nothing. I'm just driving around Claremont Avenue, approaching Park Street. But I would like some advice. I think I've been spending a lot of time on my phone.
0: Really? On your phone?
5: And on my phone. You know, it's like it's a constant burden upon my life.
0: Yeah.
5: So my solution to this was to purchase an iPad.
0: Mm-hmm.
5: Isn't that ridiculous?
0: Well, so happens this morning. I mean, I just have been out of control with the things that I know are disgusting for me, and I just all of a sudden I'm finding myself like losing like an hour and a half to this crap. So this morning I deleted my Instagram app. I have an old crappy iPhone 10 on a bottom junk drawer at my house that still have Instagram on it for, you know, you make up excuses that you got to post for this and you got to post for that. And hi Bill, you need some? Oh, okay. Oh, gotcha. Cool. So I deleted. You got to delete the apps that are driving you insane, man. You just have to do it.
5: Wait. Yeah, it's the thing that it always follows you, right? So that was my intention with this iPad, but it's like. So what I need to do, I think, is create a dumb phone, and then go back to like. Remember the idea of, I'm going to go home and go online. We're going online.
0: Yeah. Yeah. I mean,
5: I think that's the move.
0: I definitely think that getting rid of the apps that are affecting you the most, but isn't this a disgusting conversation that we have to have? Like, this is, you know, we're not idiots, but somehow
5: no. They
0: got us. It's it's wild. It's sick.
5: The parasites.
0: I've already, you know, I think it's these incremental moves. I don't bring my phone in my bedroom at night. And now I'm getting rid of apps that are the most problematic. So maybe start there. I don't think getting the iPad was going to be your solution. That might make it a little more comfortable to do the things that you want to do.
5: Yeah, one of the dumbest things I've done recently. Thank you, Alan. You're the best.
0: You got it.
5: Later.
0: Yeah, just this morning, like the past few days, I was like, Jesus Christ, I'm always on this friggin' thing, man. And I, you know, I understand the nature of addiction and the insidious ways that these companies infiltrate our psyches in the same way that, you know, physical addictions do, and they're tapping into the same crap, but you still can't stop doing it. And then I catch like Tico like looking at me like, dude, like literally my dog saying, put that friggin' thing down. And it's disgusting and it's embarrassing and it's gross. So I'm really trying to make an effort to get rid of that crap. 201-209-9368. 201-209-9368. Thanks for the call, Joe. I wanted to talk about that tonight, so that was a nice segue. So yeah, I'm thinking about getting a second dog. Well, I'm not thinking about getting a second dog. I've already made my decision, but I'm going to be really careful about it because there are a lot of stories about people who bring a dog into their house after their dog lost their best friend. Station manager Ken has one of those stories, and then all of a sudden your dog is like, what am I, an idiot? Like, you just swapped out the love of my life for this thing. So I got to be real careful about how I bring in a new dog, and I'm going to do that. I'm going to introduce him to some dogs. I'm going to foster some dogs, and I'm going to find Tico's new best friend. So maybe you're thinking about getting a pet, and maybe you're thinking about getting a second pet and want to talk about it. Give a call, 201-209-9368, 201-209-9368. Yeah, like I said, Tico is going to be going to the water park on Monday for a pre-birthday party. Maybe you got issues with a boss or a coworker. That sucks when you, you know, working and getting to work every day is already challenging. Unless it's a job that you really, really, really love, and not that many people have jobs that they really, really love. And then when you get to work to have like crappy relationships is difficult. So maybe you want to talk about it. Like me and Mona were talking about, fall is often a time of new beginnings, like the fall schedule at WFMU. Lots of changes, lots of new faces, lots of folks sitting out to return later. Hi, you need advice?
3: Hi, I got a serious question for you. It's me.
0: Oh, my God. Lady won't stop. 201-209-9368. A lot of kids are back to school. And school started early this year before Labor Day, which it usually doesn't. I know a lot of kids and parents were pissed off about that. They wanted to celebrate the last weekend of the summer. So maybe your kids are starting school, if that's her again. Hi, you need advice?
6: Yeah, hey, Alan, it's Handy.
0: Hey, Handy, what's shaking?
6: How you doing, man?
0: I'm doing all right.
6: Good, it's good to hear you're going to get another dog and start looking at that. That's really awesome. We were happy to hear that from you.
0: Thanks, man.
6: So, a little advice, if you aren't too busy, but Kate's folks are in town for Labor Day weekend, and we were just going to ask you, what should we do with them? Where should we take them? What should we show them? They've been to New York a ton. They've seen a lot of stuff.
0: Yeah, so, I mean, are you trying to avoid crowds or not?
6: I mean, by preference, probably a little bit, yeah.
0: And what's your backyard situation like?
6: We're sitting in it right now, having a cocktail.
0: I mean, I live in a town that vacates on the holiday weekends. Montclair is a beautiful town, and everybody leaves because a lot of people just have, just the nature of Montclair that a lot of people go away for holiday weekends. So I love staying local in a town where everybody leaves. You walk around and you don't hear cars and you don't hear. I think parts of New York are like that as well, right? A lot of people go away. Things are a little bit quieter.
6: Yeah, it's always hard to predict. We always think that might be the case, and then sometimes we get surprised. We're like, oh, everybody's here. Okay.
0: Yeah, and you have how many people visiting? Just the parents?
6: Yeah, just your parents. We're going to have a little cocktail thing tomorrow. Just a few friends are going to come over. I'm going to make some food. You know, we'll hang out in the yard.
0: How long are they around for?
6: I think they go home Tuesday because Kate has to start teaching on Tuesday.
0: Yeah, and you don't want to spend every day just hanging around the house, right?
6: Yeah.
0: Well, what have you been pondering? How about you give me some choices of things that you're thinking about doing?
6: Kate might take them to like a Broadway show or something on Sunday while I'm playing games. And then Monday is where we have reached the limits of our imagination. We thought it might be like the Queen's Museum, but I think maybe it's closed right now. And the Brooklyn Museum, but the West Indian Day Parade will be going on, so it'll be nuts down there.
0: Why don't you take them to the West Indian Day Parade? That sounds like, I was thinking, why don't you do them something cultural in New York that's not just like plain traditional, like a Broadway play or a museum? Or if you're going to take them to a museum, take them to a more sort of obscure

0: Yeah, you know. Thanks, Andy.
1: Yeah, good to talk to you, Alan. Talk to you later.
0: You too. Hi, you need advice?
2: Hi, Alan. Yeah, I'm in a weird position with one of my coworkers.
0: Oh, really? So who are we speaking to, if you don't mind me asking?
2: Oh, yeah, this is Chris.
0: Okay, Chris, where are you calling from?
2: I'm calling from Jersey.
0: Okay, and...
2: North Jersey. Okay, so I'm probably, like, conservatively 92% confident that one of my coworkers is faking an accent.
0: Oh.
2: And yeah. So we have the kind of schedule where we have to trade phone numbers just in case somebody needs, like, swing coverage, or because of that, and social media being a weird, really invasive thing that it is, you know, I have a TikTok account, and you're recommended accounts based on the contacts that you have, and I think I accidentally stumbled across her personal TikTok account, and she's fully using, I think, her real accent, and then she uses a fake one at work. And I know it's none of my business. None of my business.
0: All right, so give me some details. What is her real accent like, and what is her allegedly fake accent like?
2: Okay. What I think is her real accent, cornpone, like Midwestern,
0: Okay. Totally
2: center of the road. And that tracks from what I know, what she shared at work of her background. Fake accent she puts on at work, she affects a really strong Hudson County, New Jersey accent.
0: Oh, my
2: and
0: God.
2: Yeah, like she just watched a bunch of sitcoms from, like, the 70s, and is like, yeah, this is how people in Jersey talk. And it's
0: all right,
2: none of
0: all
2: my
0: right,
2: business. I just need someone to tell me straight, get the stick out of my derriere.
0: All right, so why do you think she does it? I got a lot of questions. All right, so
2: I don't know.
0: All right, so first of all, there's in academia, in writing world, it's called code switching, where people sort of as a means of sort of survival or of getting along better, people sort of learn and use different accents based on the environment they're in. Second of all, when you move to different places, I mean, when I hang around with the Juches that I grew up with, I talk more like the Juches that I grew up with. You know what a Juch is? You're from North Jersey.
2: Well, I think this is my thing, is I'm born in, like, I'm originally from North Bergen, and I had to kill my accent in order to be taken seriously in academia. So I think I'm projecting, because I feel like she's reverse code.
0: Are you friends with her?
2: Am I pardon?
0: Are you friends with her?
2: Work acquaintances, healthy boundaries.
0: Why don't you sort of play around with her and be like, let me hear a little bit of that cornpone accent that you grew up with and see what
2: Yeah.
0: Why don't you like, I mean, it's definitely, if she's doing it, she's doing it. She could partially be doing it unknowingly. She could be developing a North Jersey accent because it's a pretty friggin' prominent accent, and if you're around it all the time, it could just
2: that
0: be happy.
2: True.
0: Is she good at it? Because it's not a hard, it's not an easy thing to fake, right?
2: No, she's not, Alan. That's why I think it got under my skin.
0: That's why it's bothering you. This is like when somebody go on The Sopranos and do a terrible North Jersey accent and be like, this is not how we do this. Yeah. Well, you know, it's small potatoes. Don't let it bother you that much. And it's funny. And also, talk to her about it. Say, so you living around here, are you kind of picking up the lingo?
2: Okay. I'll keep it playful.
0: Yeah. Talk to her. And then follow up on it. Or have her call in with you. Maybe call them both. All right.
2: Take care. Thank you. Appreciate you. Bye.
0: Thanks. People faking accents out there. Somebody wants to know what a Juch is. It's a big dummy in North Jersey, in case you didn't know. Come on, how do you not know this? That girl wants to speak Juch. Let her speak Juch. Leave her alone.

0: enough problems in the world. You worry about this girl possibly faking an accent. Put the Needle on the Records coming up at 7 p.m. with Billy Jam. He's in the building. 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That's alan@wfmu.org. And I'll include you on a weekly email list. Oh, another thing is I have been on the summer schedule, been on a music show called 6 Degrees. That's my music end of WFMU, my last music show for the fall schedule is this Sunday night at 10 p.m. I have a lot of fun there. I love doing music. So if you're up Sunday night, tune in 10 p.m. to midnight. Ay, Dios mío. Hi, you need advice?
1: Sort of. Let me just start by saying I never heard Jooch before.
0: Well, now you
1: did. I immediately knew what it was because it sounds like what it is. It's so obvious.
0: See, these Guidos, they know how to make up words.
1: Now, I live in California. I've been here for 30 plus years. I grew up in New Jersey.
0: Uh-huh.
1: Glen Ridge, which you're obviously familiar with.
0: I am.
1: For the first 30. So, you know, I brought a lot of my New Jersey with me. Now, one expression that is in my head, and no one seems to know it, is Scoondeach. Have you heard that?
0: Scoombeach?
1: Scoombeach.
0: Listen, if this is headed toward
1: it's
0: the curse.
1: Not as, by the way, you're allowed to curse in Italian on this stage.
0: That's fine. You can curse. Well, certain words you probably should. Whatever. Don't curse, for Christ's sakes.
1: No,
0: all right.
1: No.
0: So what's Scoombeach mean?
1: Huh?
0: What does it mean?
1: I think it's like a little thing. Like
0: you don't even know?
1: Yeah, hold on. I'm getting to it. Holy crap. You're bringing the jersey at him.
0: Scoombeach.
1: I think
0: you're
1: like
0: making
1: thing,
0: it up.
1: Like a thing on your face. Like a mole or a
0: bit
1: or maybe even a piece of food. You got some Scoombeach on your chin.
0: You know, this is the thing in North Jersey. Everybody says these words and none of them ever knows what they mean.
1: But it's so obvious.
0: Yeah.
1: Well, yours was anyway.
0: Yeah, was it though? Yeah. You know what phenobola means?
1: Phenomenal?
0: No. Phenobola.
1: Phenobola, blah, blah, something. Yeah. I've heard it. I can't remember.
0: You don't know what it means. It means go to Naples with the rest of the dirtbags. That's what it means.
1: Nice.
0: All right. I don't personally think people are dirtbags in Naples. That's what the expression means. Get me in trouble.
1: Well,
0: you're trying to get me in trouble. Yeah. Were you Scoombeach?
1: I'm half from Naples anyway. So.
0: All right. Me too. That's how I'm. That's why it's okay. Bye.
1: All right.
0: 201-209-9368. Guy trying to get me in trouble with North Jersey Italian dialect. Scoombeach. The hell's a Scoombeach? Get out of here. Scoombeach. Hi, you need advice?
2: I sure do, Alan.
0: Okay. What's your name?
2: My name's Jessica.
0: Hello, Jessica. Where are you calling from?
2: I'm calling from Slippery Rock, Pennsylvania.
0: Holy smokes. How can I help you?
2: Well, my grandparents died last year. They were incredibly important to me. I grew up in their house, and they had these statues in the yard. My grandpa was a college professor, and he had someone in the art department make a statue of David and Aphrodite.
0: Wow.
2: They were a gift to my grandma for a wedding anniversary.
0: Hmm.
2: Fast forward, they were married for over 60 years, and my dad sold their house, and part of the deal at the end was that I would get these statues. It was kind of what I imagined as part of my inheritance was to have these and move them to my house.
0: Huh.
2: The weekend that he moved out of the house, there was a terrible snowstorm and he couldn't move the statues. The lady who bought the house said that he could come back for them. And then later she said, no, you can't have them. You can't
0: my
2: come
0: God.
2: Back. You can't get any of your things that are still here. Even though it was weather related, he took her to court and he lost.
0: So it was just
2: with this lady.
0: It was just a word of mouth agreement that she.
2: Yeah, it was just a handshake agreement. Come back next week when the weather's better. You know, it was not made legal, but they are precious to me and my family, and they can't mean anything to this lady. And they're like, they're just these beautiful statues, and I just want them. So my question is it bonkers to go over there and say, I'm their granddaughter of the people who lived in this house. Dad, I'm to the bus. Can I try to get them somehow?
0: Don't curse.
2: Can I beg?
0: Or don't curse again. I think you just said a word that was like borderline.
2: So sorry.
0: That's okay. So, all right, hold on.
2: What
0: so there,
2: I do?
0: Let's think. Let's think options here. I mean, you going over there and saying, "Can I have them? I'm not him." I don't think it's going to work.
2: I agree.
0: Right.
2: That feels like an instant fail.
0: Yeah, it sounds like she's just like, "Nah, my house now." So, do you know they're still there?
2: So, this is terrible. I drive by about once a week just to see if they're still there. I know it's so dumb, and they're just an object, and they're not my grandparents.
0: Whatever. No, I'm kind of with you on this. I understand the sentimental value of
2: what could they mean to her? What does she need them for?
0: She doesn't. She doesn't. How close to the road are they?
2: Okay, now you sound like my husband. How close to the road are they? Pretty close to the road, but
0: like,
2: they're in the yard. There's no mistaking. I'd have to pull in the driveway to get them. And they're cement.
0: So they're probably like hundreds
2: probably
0: of years, and you'd have to they'd have to be excavated to actually.
2: I need a couple of people to move one of them. There's no like stealthy way to steal them. I do think
0: it's worth going to talk to her once, and just try to appeal to her sentimental side. Tell her the story of how important they are. If she's a horrible person, she might try to sell them to you. Right?
2: I've even said that. Should I lead with money? The money, I don't care. Like, if I go up there and I say, like, all right, I hear you that you don't want to give them to me.
0: So does she live there with her family? How old is this person? I want to see this person.
2: Oh, this is the worst part, dude. So I'm 39. I believe that the girl who bought this house is like 25 years old.
0: Wow.
2: She lives there alone with a dog. I have no idea I did not have the money to buy a house when I was 25.
0: Yeah.
2: I have no idea what the deal is.
0: I guess it's
2: in the country, too. It's not like in the town.
0: I guess you got to go talk to her. And say, these things are so important. Maybe there's something that I could replace them with, do you have some sort of art piece or icon or, well, I think it's more money. Just be like, can I buy those two things, please? And just so you know, these were in my family for X amount of time.
2: My whole life.
0: Yeah.
2: My whole life.
0: My cat
2: is buried under one of them.
0: Oh, my God. You should tell her that.
2: There's like a little, my sister's gerbil is buried under one. My cat is buried under the other one. Like, my grandmother's, garden is right behind them. This was like a precious place to me growing up and for my whole life.
0: Yeah. Maybe, definitely talk to her and tell her these things. If these stories were told to me, I'd be like, Jesus, take these things. Get them out of here. I don't want your,
2: I think
0: you might have to get some sort of a energy worker, like a witch or something, to start casting spells on this lady or something.
2: Okay, good. I have a lot of friends in that department. Thank you, Alan.
0: And then once she starts to see, witches walking around the property and stuff, I think definitely go talk to her first. And call me back after you talk to her, please.
2: All right. Thanks, Alan. I really appreciate it.
0: You got it. Hi, you need advice? Hello.
3: No, I was going to offer advice to the last gal.
0: Yeah, what is it?
3: To say that, wait for that lady to go on vacation.
0: Yeah.
3: And then do some yard work on her front yard.
0: Yeah, but in the age of cameras, you're probably from a certain era where you could have got away with that, but there are cameras everywhere.
3: Yeah.
0: You know what I mean? You can't. She can't do it.
3: Yeah, I hear you.
0: Yeah. It'd be a bad idea. Sorry, only because she get caught. No, I'm kidding. I can't advise her to steal her property back. But I get it. That was my first instinct.
3: Yeah.
0: All right. Thanks, Doc.
3: All right.
0: Yeah.
3: All right.
0: Bye. 201-209-9368. Oh, the bed music's about to flop out. 201-209-9368. Wow, that was a. That sucks, man. Come on, girl. Give her the friggin' statues back, man. I'd be pissed. Maybe you got health issues. that you want to talk about. Body odor. Agita, acid reflux. Maybe you got GERD and you're trying to deal with it. I need my bed music. Give a call, 201-209-9368. This is Ask Alan, filling in for Shut Up Weirdo. Hi, you need advice?
4: Hey, Alan.
0: Shut your radio.
4: Sorry, I did it.
0: All right, what?
4: I was with the last guy. You have to steal him. You can't talk to the lady about the yard stuff.
0: Yeah, all the dudes are calling up and say, steal him. So let's hear your master plan. Let's hear your master plan, genius. Tell us how she's going to go and steal these, like, 350-pound statues in this lady's yard. But how would
4: I'm not saying do it alone. I'm saying get a whole crew.
0: Oh, yeah, get a whole bunch of people to just go there and steal stuff.
4: Yeah, do it in the middle of the night.
0: Like, in the middle of the night. Bring a whole bunch of people there. How many things have you stolen in your life? Not too many, it doesn't sound like.
4: What was that?
0: It doesn't sound like you've done much stealing in your life because you get caught. Go there with a whole... Go in the middle of the night.
4: Under the cover of night, you can do all sorts of things.
0: Yeah, yeah. Good, great. Fantastic. Thanks for the call. All right. All the dudes calling up say, steal it. Steal the statues. Of course. 201-209-9368. One thing I definitely agree with the ladies at Shut Up Weirdo about is women make better calls. Generally speaking. What were we talking about? Agita? What'd that guy say? What was that word? Skumbit? Ay. Maybe you're looking to learn something new. Start a new hobby or a genre or an art form. Maybe you've never picked up an instrument and you want to start. Hi, you need advice?
5: Yeah. Well, I want to give advice.
0: Oh, here we go. Another one. Go steal it.
5: Yeah. Don't steal it. No, absolutely. Don't steal
0: it. Okay.
5: But there's steps involved. There's steps involved. So first is the conversation. Going there, explaining the sentimental value, et cetera, et cetera.
0: We talked about that already.
5: Yeah. Hopefully that works. And you're done.
0: Uh-huh.
5: Offer some money. She doesn't take it.
0: We already talked about that. These are all things we talked about.
5: Yeah. Right. Yeah. That's the other step. That doesn't work. Okay, so the next step is not going to steal it. The next step is to start on the weekends putting up little memorials on the public property in front of her house, commemorating all of the various memories that are contained in that statue, right?
0: So sort of harassment, but not illegal. Like,
5: exactly.
0: Yeah. I get it. I was thinking about how can you be around... How can you make your presence felt that this lady is just going to get sick of you without doing anything illegal or harassing if it means so much to you? Also, at the end of the day, it is just stuff. And how much of your own personal energy do you want to put into getting this stuff back, right? It is, you know, let it go eventually before you start giving too much of yourself, emotionally or whatever, but it could be fun for a while to do some sort of local memorializing your family and it could be a tribute to the grandparents.
5: And it might help with the healing and getting less attached to the object and more attached to the memory.
0: Okay, I don't hate this idea. I like it a lot more than stealing it. Thanks, man.
5: No worries.
0: How are we going to get this lady's statues back in Pennsylvania? Got to send some jooch out there. Knock on the door. Send some... I got a friend. I got to send... Hey, call me back next week. No, send me an email. Send a friend over. Just kidding. Don't send a friend. Can't get a date like that earlier guy? Give a call. 201-209-9368. I recently picked up the banjo that Scott Williams gave me. I never played a banjo before. Learning some chords, little picking patterns. It's fun to learn new things. Sometimes learning new things is intimidating and scary, but it's also pretty awesome when you can. Maybe you're thinking about doing something like that. Addiction. A lot of people call about addiction. Like I said, I was addicted to my goddamn phone. Still am. Hi, you need advice?
6: Yeah, I do.
0: Oh, boy. Where are you calling from?
6: Oh, man. What?
0: Where are you? What? You're already starting with, like, a confrontation.
6: No. I need help.
0: Yeah? Where are you calling from?
6: Belleville.
0: You know what jooch means.
6: Yeah, of course.
0: Yeah. What's your advice you need?
6: I'm painting an apartment tomorrow. You got any good painting tips?
0: Well, that's a very broad question. What specifically do you need as far as painting tips?
6: Just general, I guess.
0: Are you painting the apartment all the same color? Are you doing the ceilings different than walls?
6: Oh, yeah. Ceilings are ceiling, white ceiling paint. And then the walls, two different colors for the walls.
0: Oh, my nudge, like Gita Morta. Are you a good painter? Do you have a good cutting skill?
6: Cutting skill?
0: Yeah, so you're not a good painter. So you should probably use masking tape to cut in the lines. You know, you could save a lot of time by not using masking tape, but you could also be pretty messy, you know, separating the straight lines from the ceiling and...
6: Yeah.
0: So you got to use masking tape. And use a thick masking tape, a wide one, so you don't... you'll mess up less. So take the extra time to tape in the beginning to save yourself from having to clean up. All right?
6: Okay.
0: All right.
6: All right.
0: Bye.
6: All right, thanks.
0: I know you. Hi, you need advice?
7: Yeah, I do. I'm trying to clear a problem with my garbage disposal. Are you able to help?
0: I don't know. I mean, I don't know if I've ever dealt with garbage disposable, but I'm somewhat of a handy person at times. Describe this thing to me.
7: All right, so here's the deal. Sorry, can you close the door? Yeah, I know you like the DIY stuff, and this is very much a DIY thing. We moved in, and let me give you an audio version of the problem, all right?
0: Oh, bye.
7: The thing is, it spins. Well, it's just for a second.
0: All right, go ahead.
7: I mean, you need to know.
0: Yeah.
7: All right, here it is. All right, it spins, right? But it still makes the unhappy sound. And I've reset the thing. I've done the P-trap.
0: So this is a garbage disposal. Yeah. It's in your sink?
7: Yeah, it's in the kitchen sink.
0: And you are certain that there's nothing clogged?
7: I mean, I'm not certain. There could be something like in the motor or the impeller or something, but like there's nothing that's obviously there, and it does spin. I mean, I look down the drain, I look with a flashlight, it does spin, but it still makes an unhappy sound.
0: Oh, but it's getting rid of the garbage? Garbage disposals make crappy noises. Keep the thing running for, like, more than a second. Keep it running, like, consistently for a couple seconds, and then let me hear it.
7: All right, here we go.
0: Mm-hmm. I don't hear nothing.
7: Yeah, all right.
0: I don't hear nothing. I think... Well. Go on YouTube and see what a frigging garbage disposal is supposed to sound like. It probably sounds perfectly normal. Is this thing gotten worse?
7: You know, we just moved in, and it was in the inspection report. Like, it just sounded clogged to the inspector.
0: Oh, sounded clogged?
7: Sounded clogged.
0: Oh, well, then it's clogged. It has stuff in it. It needs to be taken apart and cleaned.
7: There we go. Thank you, Alan.
0: Bye. The inspection said it's clogged. He calls me and says, what's wrong with my garbage disposal? Sounds like it's probably clogged. 201-209-9368. Advice on almost any topic. Man, I'm still thinking about how we're going to get that woman's statues back. Gas prices, groceries, inflation is bumming people out. Had to throw a friend on my Costco card because, I don't know, there's some things that you could get a little bit cheaper there. So now we're taking that person with us on our Costco runs. But gas is like absolutely ridiculous. So maybe you're looking for ways to not use as much gas, stay more local, cut corners on food, etc. Give a call, 201-209-9368. This is Ask Alan filling in for Shut Up Weirdo. Had a weird thing happen at the beach the other day, and a couple DJs were talking about similar things like public harassment in like public spaces. So, like, long story short, I was at a beach, a really quiet beach with not a lot of people around. And a guy who I don't want to presume anything about him, you know, looked somewhat troubled. And approached Tico pretty aggressively, was giving him commands to sit and asking me. And then he just forced himself into a conversation with me. And then I saw him walk down the beach and get into a confrontation with a woman with dogs. And then the dogs were chasing him. And he was screaming at the dogs. Then got into another confrontation with a couple. And he was screaming at them to come back. And then he was sort of looking at me again. So I just got up and I left the beach. It was like, I don't want to deal with this. And this was a person clearly who needed help. I'm not judging this person, but, I was talking to another DJ who's dealing with something consistently at this park that he hangs out with. And then we both said, yeah, as men, you know, every woman in New Jersey or in the area or in the world is saying, yeah, welcome to our world. Like this is, the norm, to us, but maybe, dealing with, harassment in public, or maybe deal with something consistently that that doesn't feel good that you want to talk about, etc. We got about 5 minutes to go before we give it up to put the needle on the record. It's good to be back. Get the grease the wheels of Ask Alan and start doing this again. It's nice to know some folks still want advice. This is you know, for the rest of the year, this is what we'll be doing. And yet, like I said, next week is 25th anniversary of 9/11, which people who were in this area and are of a certain age, and those who were in eyeshot or just anywhere in this area, certainly definitely it hits home when it comes back around. So maybe that's something you'll want to talk about next week. Maybe not. 201-209-9368. We have time for a couple more calls. I had a couple good DIY project calls. Some North Jersey Italian dialect issues. Put the needle on the record coming up shortly. You still got time to get in. So give a call. 201-209-9368. Labor Day weekend. You out there on the road. Maybe you're looking to start a new job, new beginning, buy a new bicycle. Maybe you got bad breath. Maybe you're thinking about buying a electric toothbrush and you're not sure. Give a call, 201-209-9368. Advice on almost any topic from a specifically unqualified purveyor. Thanks again, Franny and Michelle, for the fill-in, and for the fill-ins over the summer, and for a really fun summer of Shut Up Weirdo. Hi, you need advice?
8: No, I have an idea to get those statues back.
0: Okay.
8: Now and then, like you said, instead of getting a big group, every now and then you go by, you break off an arm, right?
0: Oh,
8: you
0: Jesus.
8: Make plaster cast of the arm. Take the arm, break it, put a new plaster cast on. Nobody will know for a while. You keep getting it in pieces, right? Keep breaking it down every few weeks. They'll never know. They haven't been staring at it for 39 years.
0: I get it. I don't think this lady's going to want to break up her grandmother's statues. Good idea, though, maybe sort of. Hi, you need advice?
9: Hey, Alan, it's Mrs. Bucci.
0: Hi, Mrs. Bucci. It's at the end of the show. What do you got?
9: Well, I don't have a show anymore, so give me something fun to do with all my free time.
0: Oh, man. I mean, this is what you always call me for, asking me. But I have no social life. You're always asking me, what do I do socially? I'm the worst person to ask. I play with my
9: dog.
0: You
9: really need to look something up if I'm going to keep calling and asking for advice. You're asking us to ask you.
0: Yeah, but you already asked me, what do I do socially? And all I do is play with my dog and come to WFMU. Thank you, Mrs.
9: All right, all right. No shows? No good music shows coming up?
0: I don't know. You're putting me on the spot. It's the end of the show.
9: Call me earlier
0: next week.
9: Bye.
0: Bye. Hi, you need advice?
10: Hey, Alan. My name is Joe P. I'm calling from Boulder, Colorado.
0: Hi, Joe. What's going on? You got about a minute.
10: Well, it's a stupidly, it's like, you know, telling your therapist the last minute what's wrong with you. I'm like middle-aged. I lost my wife 4 years ago after a very long, horrible life after having a stroke. And
0: listen, hold on 1 second. Hold on, because this is a really serious, important call, and we have 1 minute left on this radio program. So I want to talk to you. But you have to promise me that you call back next week at the closer to the beginning of the show.
10: Yeah, no, for sure.
0: And not at the end of the show. I'm sorry about your loss, but please call back next week, because it would be
10: it's
0: unfair.
10: It's not a simple dating question. There's a lot of baggage.
0: I want to hear from you, but I would hate to cut you off with a minute to go. All right.
10: No, totally. I appreciate it. I will call back.
0: Yes, please do. Thanks, man.
10: Okay, thanks, man. All right, bye.
0: It's interesting, like the really, really serious calls often come in at the last minute. And I don't know what that is. I guess people are thinking about calling maybe the whole show with something heavy. And then they just decide to sort of pull the trigger. But I don't want to talk to somebody. I don't want to try to give somebody hardcore advice with a minute left in the show. So please, that dude from Colorado, please call back next week. Thanks, everybody, for listening. Put the Needle on the Records coming up in 1 minute. This is Ask Alan. Billy Jam is in the house and ready to go. So we're going to let him set up. And you've been listening to Ask Alan on Freeform listener-sponsored radio. 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I had a little, almost had a little mental burp there. Forgot the station ID. Imagine. Put the needle on the record coming up in a few seconds.

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1: What the hell?
0: The one with Ask Alan. Ask Alan. What's that sound? The one that always goes down. Wheeler is going to get on the mic there. Wheeler and Vanis is my co-host today. Senior Gigio ain't here because I am in New Jersey at the studios of WFMU. No. Wheeler, how are you, man?
2: I'm doing good. Billy Jam, how are you?
0: I'm doing good. We're going to talk about your brand new book. You're my co-host. You're going to join me on the shout-outs, on the happenings. And if you didn't get to Ask Alan, next week you can Ask Alan. He'll be back on the new season. I was kind of laughing to myself about Shut Up, Weirdo. They're like, you know, so, like the Rolling Stones. They're very select. They didn't even do all of their own shows for the summer. I love them. Love those two guys. Shout-out going out to Frangry and Michelle, and I really hope that they bring back Shut Up Weirdo again. This is the end of the summer season show. I got, you got your, not even beer, it's soda, I think. Or is it a beer? We got the weed too, right?
3: Oh yeah.
0: Oh yeah. Anyway, so.
3: No to beer, yes to weed.
0: Today's show is dedicated to Mona's mom. Rest in beats to Mona's mom. And if you were tuned into her show, it was a damn good show talking on that. And playing music, really good. Anyway, today it's going to be Wheeler and myself. We'll be doing all those things that I mentioned. I also got a grip of brand new music. And these include Boy Sand, Homeboy Sandman, Randy Mason, it's not even out yet, Luke Warmth, Mike G of the Beastie Boys, of course, and Sal Williams. So I think maybe we'll start off with Sal Williams from his new album that just dropped. Leaf Live dropped like a week ago, last Friday. So we'll bring down Bob James and get to this. Let's see. No. It ain't working. Let's bring Bob back. I'll figure this ish out.

0: All right, it's WFMU. I like when people just turn off the record because that wow. So anyway, this first track off Leaf Life, brand new album from Sal Williams, who hasn't dropped anything in a minute. It's on Big Data. This is entitled Great Great Grandmother. And it's right here on, what's that station, Wheeler?
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2: Beach potatoes look like humans. The history of dispossession. Imagine that you were lost in a twisted world with no one to depend on. When you bleed, no matter how much you shout and scream, no one comes. Then imagine that this is not some imaginary world. It is your world. Your home.
3: The tree is life! Life and the spirit of the land!
2: Violence and the meaning of life. These eyes are looking for a home. This land. This land is home.
3: Great-grandmother, great-great-grandmother, great-great-great-grandmother.
2: The laborer, the farmer, the prisoner.
3: Real space and time.

0: In theorizing the history of dispossession, we must not only with the material eye, but the physical eye, also with the spiritual eye.
1: Burn down the prison!
0: The spiritual eye can see the spirits of the dead.
1: Plant more trees.
0: The death of the dispossessed.
1: Yes.
0: A futureless progression.
2: There was something you said about a futureless progression, like a future going nowhere. I saw like this conveyor belt of people, and they just go to the edge of the cliff. And they say yes. And they say yes.
1: Yes.
2: And then they say yes. And they just keep falling over the edge. They keep falling over the edge until someone is brave enough, maybe stupid enough, to say no. And the machine stops.
3: 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Yellow is burning at both ends, purple is percolating, people let's go dance. Psychedelic, no kissing a toad head to step up the pyramids. Imhotep, where will I go next? Toes in the ocean, came to get my props, prop propulsion, and to check the pulse of the population. Put it on the page with the observation, dirty looks, got the mulch and the cultivation, and the juice and the pulp and the concentration.

Yo, what the heck is Boy Sam wearing? Rearview mirror, fuzzy dice in a Chrysler LeBaron. Grooving to the baseline, bounty on a brownie just to add it to the waistline. Me and my wife out looking sporty like Katara and Aang, Pootie Tang and Biggie Shorty. 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That'll learn him.

I'm tapping into infinite potential. Back to beg a differ, if you're ever mental. Paint a bigger picture, bigger than you can know. Pack it on a quiver, put it on a scroll. Magic of the wizard, metaphysical. Never met a kid with the head is full of gold. Back of eyelids, full of visuals. A bunch of ideas, ready to explode. Today I wrote a page of a novel. I contemplated and I even played a bit of Boggle. Look deep in my eyes, I'm from the days of the board games, I keep them alive. How could sucker rappers sound upset before they listen to sin? They barely knew the alphabet. Stood across like it's a Christian look. Instead of rapping, they should go and try to read a picture book.

0: Raw connoisseur, draw your contour in chalk on the floor. I've been knocking on doors, offering a view through binoculars. I tell a path from a roadblock. I'm not a chip off the old stop. Perpetual thoughts, I can break the mold any moment I want, but what do I need? I need a little.
1: I make a molehill out of mountain. First to call baloney on a colored only drinking fountain. Something knocked a spoon from out my honeycombs. The universe had expanded, I landed on my funny bone. I'm not gonna say that I'm the greatest, but if somebody hate, they brain is on some type of hiatus. The main event, and wait a sec from all the restless natives.

Yo, what up? This is Randy Mason, and here is a preview of my new track, Laguna, produced by Tico, that'll be dropping tomorrow, Saturday, September 5th, on all platforms, right here on Put the Needle on the Record with Billy Jam, WFMU.

Super, the lyric is lunar, you hear in the future. 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Instead, I made moolah than made music a moocha. 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

Yo, the feeling is fulfilling. 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
1: Only God is great enough to fill the space in the chasm.
0: Seagull, appreciate you, bro.

some dough.

0: All right, all right. That was the one and the only Mike D of the Beastie Boys fame, killing it on his brand new album that dropped a week ago. And it's his first solo album. I'm here with my man, Wheeler Antibanez.
1: Yo.
0: Shout out going out to Timmy D's Nuts. And we heard a lot of music in there. Let me tell you what we heard. Although I should have you do it in the senior Gigio as co-host tradition, but I'll back announce these ones. I know you're going to do shout-outs and talk about your new book. Sal Williams, great-great-grandmother from Leap Life, his new album, his return album, Luke Warmth, doing, oh, I hit the wrong one. It wasn't Beast Things. It was the one with Homeboy Sandman, entitled Something More. I have been messing up on the playlist. I will correct it all as I go along. I put in the other one. I just saw Homeboy Sandman. So anyway, go back at the end of the show, look at the playlist, it'll make more sense. We heard brand new from Randy Mason, good buddy of Homeboy Salmon's, Laguna, produced by Tico, who is a good friend of mine, Timmy D's, and a lot of folks from the Bay Area. And that one drops tomorrow on all platforms from Randy Mason. Then we went into Thank You album from Mike G, his new album. We listened to Crypto, and right there, Make It Stop. And if you go to the playlist, you'll see the comments board. A lot of good folks doing shout-outs on there. And you'll also see all of the images associated with things, including right now for this mic break. It is a picture of the brand-new book from Wheeler Antibanez. It's Polaroids from North Jersey, Volume 2. So tell me about the book. I remember when was the last one came out, Volume 1?
2: It came out last year, 2025.
0: Yeah.
2: And then I just kind of like fell into some other adventures along the way. And brought the Polaroid camera along, and so it's Wheeleroids Volume 2. Here it is.
0: I love it. And for folks who may not know of you, you are, among other things, you're a contributor to Weird New Jersey, but you're an adventurer of the Passaic. So you want to give how would you describe what your life has been to this point, Wheeler Antibanez?
2: Well, I've been devoted to the Passaic River, just like exploring it and then going in all the abandoned buildings along the way, you know? And then, but this summer or last summer too, we branched out onto the land and explored Newark and all the abandoned buildings in Newark and stuff with my buddy Fred Gall. And we were looking for skate spots to film him skate. And we found some really, really, really sick spots. I brought the Polaroid camera along. And so, you know, every time the lighting was right, I would just like dig in my backpack, take a shot. You know, you have to be careful with the Polaroids because it costs money to shoot each one. So you want to make sure you're going to get something good.
0: Yeah. How much is it actually?
2: I think it's like $2 a Polaroid. So you want to make sure that it's right. And that's why we really searched for just the right spot. And we found it on top of this 100-year-old theater in Newark. And he uncovered this skate spot that's probably the most historic skate spot in all of New Jersey. And it resulted in this story called Fred Gall versus the Phantom of the Opera, because we got chased out of there by the Phantom of the Opera. We almost got killed by this Phantom.
0: Really?
2: Yeah, yeah.
0: You wanted to tell us that story in a condensed version?
2: Yeah, well, we were up there and he had uncovered the skate spot on the roof, and it's like one of the most dangerous skate spots I've ever seen in my life. And anyway, we went back down to smoke a blunt downstairs.
0: As one would do.
2: As one would do when he was done skating. We got some awesome footage, some awesome Polaroids. And then all of a sudden, the Phantom just shows up like behind the curtain and starts chasing us through this abandoned theater, trying to get us out. And we're like, we'll go. But he's like threatening us. He had these like bolt cutters with him, these 2-foot bolt cutters. So anyway, on my website, luckycigarette.com, you can read the whole story and you can see the video. And it's just like him telling the story about what happened. He tells it in his own words. It's pretty amazing. I recommend everyone go listen to it right now. LuckyCigarette.com. Well, after this show, anyway.
0: Well, during, who cares? Anyway, but what I love about you, Wheeler, is your passion for your home state of New Jersey. Include not just the Passaic, but the whole state. And there's so much in New Jersey to just explore, isn't there?
2: Oh, my God. Yeah, well, it starts for me always at the Passaic River, and then mm-hmm. it just sort of radiates out from there, you know? But it's always, for me, just North Jersey. I rarely cross into Manhattan. I rarely go anywhere else. I'm always like, you know,
0: Isn't it funny, the relationship with Manhattan and New Jersey? Like, for many people, it's a million miles away, even though it's, like, you know, right over the water.
2: Honestly, they don't even understand me. Like, I send out my stuff to, like, literary agents over there. I never get an answer, or I just get rejections. I'm just better off here in New Jersey. That's where I belong, you know? I stick with Weird New Jersey. I'm loyal to them. They got a new issue coming out in October.
0: I was gonna say that, yeah.
2: Yeah, so it's awesome, man.
0: Hey, you know what I wanted to ask you about on the topic of the Passaic? Remember, what was it? We did the show from Bill's Boatyard?
2: Yeah, yeah.
0: Yeah. And X-Ray Burns spilled a little on the curb for him.
2: Rest in peace.
0: He was there. That was fun. But you were telling me at that time about the pollution that used to be in the Passaic. So when, and it is clean now, comparison, right?
2: No, it's not clean.
0: Oh, it's not?
2: Okay. No, it's bad. It's real bad. I mean, they do cleanups and they talk about cleanups, but the dioxin's there. It's going to be there. It ain't going anywhere.
0: Right, right.
2: At the best, they're going to cover it up. I mean, that's what they're saying they want to do. So
0: yeah. Well, I want to get back to some music. We're going to do the happenings and do shout-outs. So why don't you, the book, the image of the book is coming up there somewhere. Well, the cover will be up there, but I got a page from it. The title of it and where people can get it and when.
2: Yeah, it's Wheeleroids, Volume 2, Polaroids from North Jersey. And you can pick it up on Amazon, or you can go to my website, luckycigarette.com.
0: Sounds good. And we're going to continue with the music. This is another new one from Luke Warmth. That was the crew that... The last one was that I played from them, featuring Homeboy Sandman. And this is Bee Stings right here on WFMU.
1: Damn. I was in a car at one time. Some fall, some rise. Over easy, pleased to be at all times. Part of mine, hard to find words for the feelings that I feel inside.

Be long and be friends for sure. I climb trees for my queen galore. I would do anything to listen to the birds and bees sing. It's worth the bee sting. I turn in my sleep, having dreams is more than life. This honey's worth the bee sting, right? I turn in my sleep, having dreams is more than life. This honey's worth the bee sting, right? I turn in my sleep, having dreams is more than life. This honey's worth the bee sting, right? I turn in my sleep, having dreams is more than life. This honey's worth the bee sting, honey. I expand the kids with mannerism, channel wisdom and pen of vision. Throwing up hands and lips. Can't find me where a hamster is. Can't find any cancer risk. Compounds on my dish. Calm down while you're itching. This is my ish. Calm down before you dish it. Catch me on the dance floor. Yes, I'm a ringer and I love life and I stay pulling out stingers. I turn in my sleep knowing this honey's where the bee sting. I turn in my sleep knowing this honey's where the bee sting. I turn in my sleep knowing this honey's where the bee sting. I turn in my sleep knowing this honey's with the bee sting, right?

I might just call it playpen. The rhyme that I'm providing helps you make it to the day's end. Burning off that stress that is left from a job. My aim to create something, make your head to just nod. Not a martyr for the arguments, a focus of mine. The dopest of rhymes to carve again. The flow is sublime. In the TARDIS with some varmints and we'll weigh in the tracks. A dime up at the press with a taste of the past. So I acknowledge all the lessons and I'm making a map so I can make it back to places that are sacred and fast.

series of the flicks. 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I've been playing tape, segregation is the soup. Boss not here to dominate. I'll calmly wait till turns arrive, then you realize Santa Copa's here to burn them right. From Manitoba to the Copacabana, the man is flowing cold-blooded. Pass the mic and then a hand is frozen. Not antisocial, but I'd rather chill with a few peeps. 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

0: gotta be adopted. 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Loaded with the world in my hands. Gave it all away, and then I got it back in advance.
1: Look, man, I told you Gator ain't here.
2: Where is he?
1: He's in Alaska hunting polar bear.
2: But this is square business.
1: Well, I tell him I told you. So you just take that money and shove it up your ass, you bounty hunting son of a bitch.
2: Now wait up for goddamn
1: minute. Wait a minute. I hope you do run into Gator so he can touch your goddamn.
3: David!
1: Oh.

0: the speaker.
1: I think this will be a nice change of pace.
0: All right, rock on!
1: No matter what station it goes on, you got to be raw and you got to be real in what you do.
2: Think of me as a street sweeper. I cleaned up this worthless piece of shit and left an obituary of sorts. Where do these things start? How do they start? I was shaking the first couple of times I killed in cold blood.
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you're prevented from writing while torturing you for information. You learn what plans were not harmed, what to fight and what to report. Build relations with your society merely to survive and equally to prosper. Step back to step forward. Hold tight or let go. Your decisions to make in instances without choice. You're only

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Work to find yourself again. You'll be forced to recommend survival. You may find weapons, crutches, props, useful. You'll sing and dance. You'll discover instruments, varied means of communication. You may seek escape. You may depend greatly on outside forces. 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You may find strength in prayer and meditation. You may build dependencies. 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

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Death is a conspiracy. Violence is reality. Love is in development. It can hold, contract, expand, adapt, take other shapes, lap in your face, clumsy with grace. Death is a conspiracy, religious hypocrisy. 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Financed by darkest means, under the table, in the soil, underwater, sacred oil. 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Our fossils hold no memories. Our fossils purely energy. 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Word.

0: Oh yeah. Give me a beat, would you? That was Mike D from the brand new album entitled Thank You. He is hashtag grateful. I'm Billy Jam. This is WFMU Radio. You're listening to Put the Needle on the Record, a weekly show. Comes on 7 o'clock till 8 on East Coast time. Mr. Finewine will be back next week on the new schedule. This is the end of the summer mix, so the summer season here at WFMU ends. We heard from, Sankova and, Sankova and Ropatan, Robottom, doing Vocal Street Sweeper, that one from a year ago. Luke Warm doing Beast Things, and Mike D right there. Was there something else in there? Oh yeah, we heard also in there, I've been messing up a lot of mistakes today. We also heard from Sal Williams doing Conspiracy, but I did not enter it on the playlist, but I will. So by the end of the show, I promise perfection. No, we ain't going to go there. That's what makes WFMU kind of cool, because, you know, there's mistakes. We are human, and sometimes we really mess up. Right? Hold on. Right there. I didn't have your mic on. Go ahead. Sorry, Wheeler Antibanis, my co-host. What were you saying?
1: I was saying how human I am as well.
0: Yeah. Because you were looking, I was like saying, do shout outs to folks, and you were looking at last week's playlist.
1: Yeah.
0: But don't feel bad, because when I played the Sal Williams track, not only did I not enter it on the playlist, might have had something to us going out the back just now, by the way. I didn't even enter the playlist, but I'd left the echo up for the first minute or so. So I'll definitely be playing that one again, as it should be. I wasn't trying to do a fancy remix or Nathan like that. Anyway, I want to just tell you about something that's going on Monday, and then we're going to do the happenings together, myself and Wheeler. And the next mic break, we'll be doing the shout-outs. And that is the show that I do on the Give the Drummer radio stream, WFMU's very own. It's Monday from 3 to 6 p.m. Jersey, Pittsburgh, Pennsylvania. Well, it's East Coast time, it's 3 to 6. West Coast time, it's noon to 3, where I do it from sometimes. But anyway, this week from somewhere in New York City, my guests will be chatting about their brand new and premiering brand new music from the fun rock and New York City trio, the Jeffreys, featuring Jeffrey, Seth and James. They're going to be joining me talking about the group, their origins, and the inspiration for their unique songs. So anyway, let's get to the happenings, Wheeler.
1: Okay, let's do it. You want me to go first?
0: Yep.
1: All right, tonight, Friday, September 4th at 8 p.m., Princess Nokia will be at the Bronx, New York, Lehman Center for the Performing Arts.
0: That should be a good one. Joey Badass is going to be at the Blue Note in New York City. Doing a whole, like I said, they do at the Blue Note, where it's like two shows a night, or at least two shows, the first two. And they go Saturday, tonight, Saturday, and Sunday. And that's 131 West 3rd Street, New York City, tonight, tomorrow, Sunday. Joey Badass.
1: Tomorrow, Saturday, September 5th at 5 p.m., Ascended Reality will be at the Delancey Rooftop, 168 Delancey Street in Manhattan.
0: Wednesday, September the 9th, the aforementioned, aforeplayed Mike D of the Beastie Boys fame is going to be performing in Queens at the Knockdown Center in Ridgewood, Queens.
1: Yeah, I got to say, I'm enjoying that Mike D stuff. It really is pretty good.
0: Isn't it great?
1: Dude,
0: I love it. I love it.
1: September 18th at the UC Theater in Berkeley, California, Jazz is Dead, Cortex with Adrian Young, J-Rock, that is co-presented by Art Don't Sleep.
0: Talib Kweli and a live band are going to be also at the aforementioned New York City Blue Note Club on September the 22nd and the 24th, doing two shows each night at 8 p.m. and 10:30.
1: All right, and the big two-day Portola Music Festival takes place on Saturday, September 26th and Sunday, September 27th, 2026 at Pier 80 in San Francisco, California, with a lineup that includes DJ Shadow, Tricky, Fatboy Slim, Fortet, Groove Armada, and many, many, many more.
0: October 2nd, the Aftershock Festival in Sacramento, California, a.k.a. Sactown, and the 916, and it's going to be at Discovery Park in Sactown. It'll include performances from Wu-Tang Clan, Public Enemy, Cypress Hill, and Hella More. We're going to be back with the shout-outs. Might only play one or two songs. Oh, shout-out to Mona, who's on the comments. I want to play this one. This is a great track. It's actually a year or two old now, because I'm playing mostly new music. This one is, hold on, let me do this thing with the record again. Make some noise in between so there's no dead air. Dead air. There we go. There's that sound I love. We are imperfect here, WFM. You know, this is Blue in Exile. I just love this song. It's called African Dream. And you're hearing it right here on, what was that station?
1: WFMU.

Samantha's about to be cut from this one. What up, Sovereign?

0: do? Why are you whispering? Because the baby's asleep. What the hell is he talking about? It's WFMU, Put the Needle on the Record. Little Danny in the house, come in on next. I'm here with Wheeler Antibanis, my co-host, the author of his brand new book. Man, you're busy. You're always dropping something. That's what I
1: gotta keep busy, otherwise I go crazy.
0: So once again, the new book is entitled?
1: It's called Wheeleroids, Volume 2, Polaroids from North Jersey.
0: Okay, make sure you're talking into the mic directly.
1: Can you hear me?
0: Yes, I can. Thank you so
1: much. It's Wheeleroids.
0: It's Wheeleroids. I love it. And he's bringing back the Polaroid camera. A lovely thing from the past. People are getting back to old school things, analog.
1: Yeah, because we want to try to get ourselves back from this digital wasteland, you know?
0: Yeah, I love it. Let's see, what do we hear there? We hear Blue and Exile. That one actually from 2020, 6 years now. African Dream featuring Gappy Ranks and then Lo Black. What a great song. Were you feeling it?
1: I was feeling it.
0: All right. Okay, so let's see here. Then we heard, what was it, huh? There was something else. Did I forget to hit the last thing? Anyway, we're going to do the happenings now. We're a little all over the place. We shouldn't have gone out the back deck and on this floor and the other one, because it kind of throws off my game. But anyway, we're going to get to it. We got 5 minutes left, 4 minutes left. So let's quickly, I want to say the Simpsons Trivia Night's happening in Monty Hall coming up this Thursday, 7 p.m., 10 bucks to get in, hosted by DJ Susie Hot Rod, Nate K, Amanda, Marty McSorley, and Greg from Zone 5. Shout-outs. I want to do a few shout-outs first, if I may. Well, you go first with the shout-outs.
1: All right, well, some listener shout-outs. Brooklyn Dutch, Ironside, Timmy D's Nuts.
0: Yeah.
1: Yeah. Cresty, Andrew in Toronto, Richie4619, Celeste, Boxcar in New Milford, Ken from Hyde Park.
0: Excuse me. Okay, talk into where the red is.
1: Okay. Healthy Whale.
0: Billy Jam.
1: Radio Ronin. Bobby K. Marley P. Dog. Be Now Homeboy. Did you guys catch all that?
0: I did. And those are pretty much all dedicated folks on the comments. And I was reading where this comments is only like a tiny percentage of the folks who actually like 0.01% were on there. So we got a lot of folks tuned in, including in the future, like Laura Panic, who tunes in Australia. I want to do some shout-outs, some personal shout-outs, if I may. May I?
1: Oh, yes.
0: Thank you so much, Wheeler Antibanis. And do you have any events coming up yourself, any book release or anything?
1: I got a little something coming up at the Newark Public Library on October 20th.
0: Okay. All right, so Wheeler's going to do that. Okay, these are shout-outs to me, to people who I am, if I may sound sappy, I'm very blessed to have in my life. You know, I'm really lucky. I want to do a shout-out to all the different people that I know, including, but not excluding, there's tons of others in there too, Mon Ami, Timmy D, Rich, Tamar, Andy, LS Monkey, Foxy Brown in Harlem, Celeste in Smallbony, Tom and Julia in Ridgewood, New Jersey, you heard? James in Jackson Heights, Bill Yu, and my neighbor Joe, where I think we're going to do another show from his garage, Joe's Garage, which prompted me, by the way, to go back and look. We were talking earlier upstairs about things that were racist, like only a few decades back, that were kind of just part of the norm that were in society, like nursery rhymes and that. And Joe's Garage, the Frank Zappa album, I remember when we did the show from there the last time, from his garage, my next door neighbor Joe, hip-hop lover. Anyway, I was looking at the Frank Zappa one, and almost like he has blackface. Have you ever seen that album cover?
1: Yeah, I have.
0: Yeah. Pull the thing up to you here, so there you go. Perfect.
1: Okay.
0: Okay, so now, shout-outs to you.
1: Yes, shout-out to my wife Sarah, to my daughter Star, Fred Gall and his band of miscreants, Shaggy Skates, Weird New Jersey, North Public Library, and to you, Billy Jam.
0: Thank you
1: for having me on, and thank you for being in my book, Wheeleroids.
0: Yeah, I'm in there too, in the library at WFMU East Orange, WMFU Mount Hope, 91.9 in Rockland County and New York City, and online everywhere, WFMU.org. We're going to finish out on this groove. Thanks for listening. and I will have corrected the playlist and all my mistakes in there. We're imperfect. I'm really imperfect, but it'll all be done within the next little bit. Thank you, FMU.